0: black politicians across Canada as they continue to face challenges with representation and discrimination. The Canadian Congress of Black Politicians formally announced it had been incorporated as a national organization this month. The group's chair and counselor for the region of Waterloo, Colleen James, says the group has grown significantly and the priority now is ensuring accountability and sustainability for the organization.
1: Something that we know for those who are currently elected, those who are coming up, there is a support system and a network. So the past 8 months has been fundamental because we have nationally incorporated.
0: A 2025 study by Charlottetown University and Operation Black Vote Canada found that most Black Canadians report experiencing discrimination from members of the public, other politicians, legislative and municipal staff, and the media when running or serving in office. Calgary Flames NHL games have a new radio home.
2: Calgary Sports and Entertainment Corporation and Chorus Entertainment have announced a 5-year broadcast deal to carry Flames games on QR Calgary 770 AM. It comes after Rogers Sports and Media shut down Sportsnet 960, which had carried Flames games. Now, under the new agreement, all Flames home and road games will be broadcast, and a new sports talk show, Flames Now, is in development. QR Calgary 770 also broadcasts the Calgary Stampeders CFL games. Naira Ahmed, The Canadian Press.
0: This is The Canadian Press. In sports, an independent appeal board has ruled 5 players from Canada's 2018 World Junior team acquitted last year of sexual assault breached Hockey Canada's code of conduct. Hockey Canada says it's accepted recommended suspensions and reinstatement dates for Alex Fermentin, Cal Foote, Carter Hart, Dylan Dubé, and Michael McLeod. Fermentin is eligible to play for Canada's national teams immediately, while the other 4 remain suspended. The Toronto Blue Jays look to wrap up a series win when they host the Boston Red Sox tonight. Toronto took the first 2 games of the 4-game set to give them 4 wins over their last 5 contests. The Los Angeles Lakers are being sold for the second time in a year. Businessman Josh Kusher and former Disney CEO Bob Iger are purchasing the club for a record-breaking $12.5 billion. The Toronto Raptors will open their 2026 NBA Cup schedule against the Orlando Magic on October 30th. The Raptors advanced to the quarterfinals of the in-season tournament for the first time last year. From the Canadian Press, I'm Hannah Stolz.
3: From the NL Sports Desk, I'm John Keane. Well, the Blue Jays are just underway with the Boston Red Sox at the Rogers Center. It's a 4-game series, a big one for the Jays, who open up the week 3.5 games out of the final wildcard spot. We'll have tomorrow's game of the series right here on Radio NL. Well, the Northpaws have all gone their separate ways following the conclusion of their West Coast League season. Coach Riley Jepson reflecting on a year that saw them go 22-32 and 7th in the 8-team North Division.
4: I mean, I think there's a lot of positives from the year, a couple negatives, but at the end of the day, like, the whole point of the summer baseball is to have these kids come in and get better and kind of showcase themselves. And I think that we did a good job of showcasing ourselves. And obviously, we've been lucky to have some guys break some records this year.
3: Cade Crawford set a Northpaws franchise record, 11 home runs, tied for the league lead. Jepson just completed his second summer in the role. Northpaws' last playoff appearance was the summer season of 2022. And it's back to the drawing board for the Kamloops Broncos, who were smoked, literally, 64-0 back Saturday at Hillside Stadium by West Shore. The game went straight time in the second half due to the smoky conditions rolling in. Next up, a trip to the island Saturday in Nanaimo to play the Vancouver Island Raiders. Paul has weather next.
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8: We are now living in a yellow alert as opposed to the orange alert, which we had been under for air quality the last couple of days here in the Kamloops area. Topping out at 27 for the daytime high today with 14 degrees expected, the low for the overnight hours. Chance of thundershower activity lingering with us through this evening. For tomorrow, that chance of thundershower activity will be back again sometime in the early morning hours and then again probably in the afternoon with a pretty decent chance of rain mixed in there as well, a high of 28. We've got 28 expected on Friday as well. This with a chance of rain mixed in throughout the daytime, less of a chance in the evening. As we get into Saturday, though, the skies are expected to clear off and give us 31 degrees. We've got 29 under partly cloudy skies coming our way on Sunday with a chance of rain Sunday night into Monday. Freshen things up for a 30-degree day under a mix of sun and cloud, and a low down to 17 into Tuesday, where there is a pretty good chance we'll see some rain and a high of 28.
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12: I want you to want me.

Cheap Trick, I Want You to Want Me. You may have had a copy of Live at Budokan in your record collection way back when. And it is all about the pops and the crackles. Today, August the 12th, is National Vinyl Record Day. And this is Soul City. That's where we're going with the Partland Brothers.

24,000 people were asked, how many times do you typically use a bath towel before washing it? Personally, I just use the sniff test, but the number one answer was two or three times. And 10% of people said they won't wash it until it's been used seven times. This is Cutting Crew. I Just Died in Your Arms as the drive home continues.

0: There's Glass Tiger with Someday. It's Drew Ferreira. And if you want to lose a little weight, you need to move. And I don't mean exercise. I mean packing up and moving to the Hudson Bay area. Yeah, I was just reading an article about Earth's gravitational pull being slightly weaker than average in that part of the country, meaning you would weigh marginally less than you would normally anywhere else on the planet. And we're coming back with another 10 songs in a row. This one's got music for you from Steve Winwood, Bare Naked Ladies, and Peter Gabriel.
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2: Paul James with you from the NL Newsroom. Here's what we're keeping watch on this hour. A request from the mayor of Merritt going directly to Mark Carney's cabinet, calling for Ottawa to take direct action and stop the growing list of emergency room closures in his community and elsewhere in the BC interior. Mayor Mike Getz says he has lost confidence in the provincial government and Interior Health's ability to properly manage the hospitals it is supposed to be in charge of. He's penned a letter to Federal Health Minister Marjorie Michel, asking her to intervene and put an end to the perpetual shutdown of hospital emergency departments in his city and others in the southern interior. Getz says he is certain the Nicola Valley Hospital's emergency department will be shut down at some point this coming weekend.
3: I can guarantee you we will be. It's every weekend. We were down every single weekend. It's just a natural thing, and I'm not going to accept it, and the people of this community aren't going to accept it, and the people of BC shouldn't accept it, and I'm not going to accept it at all. Wow. I'm so tired of this, and I'm so tired of having to do these interviews. I mean, just dust one off over the last 4 years and change the date.
2: Getz says an ER closure takes on added weight as Merritt plays host to around 300 wildfire evacuees and around 150 wildland firefighters, a number of whom are from Mexico and other parts of Canada. Emergency officials, meantime, making moves to try to protect the province's primary supply chain route as massive wildfire closes in on the Coquihalla. Evacuation alerts being expanded to include properties along Highway 5 south of Merritt as the Ainslie Creek wildfire continues to consume dense fuel in its eastern flank. The BC Wildfire Service says crews are doing everything they can to try and keep the highway open. With Highway 1 through the Fraser Canyon already closed, a shutdown of the Coquihalla could force drivers into massive detours via Lillooet or Princeton. The growing threat of wildfires in the Nicola Valley and Merritt prompting the fire chief in Merritt to shut down the local nature trail network. Kamloops officials are keeping the local trails open for the time being, but are asking residents to immediately report any signs of fire. Now let's check in with what's happening on the national and international front.
4: From the National Newsroom of the Canadian Press, I'm Hannah Stoles. The heavy blanket of smoke that covered much of BC's Okanagan region for days has thinned, revealing blue skies in Penticton. Damage assessment in the area started yesterday in the areas north and south of Summerland. Canada's bankruptcy monitor says insolvencies jumped 11.5% year-over-year in June. The updated figures released are floating around levels not seen since the global financial crisis more than 15 years ago. Global Affairs Canada is refusing to say whether Foreign Affairs Minister Anita Adnan discussed the repatriation of Canadian men imprisoned in Iraq when speaking with her Iraqi counterpart recently. Shares of Air Canada jumped 25% on Wednesday after the airline announced it would sell a quarter of its Aeroplan loyalty program. A newly incorporated organization is working to support Black politicians across Canada as they continue to face challenges with representation and discrimination. From the Canadian Press, I'm Hannah Stoles.
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8: Well, the good news is that we've been downgraded to a yellow warning for air quality, down from the orange, which we had been at for the last few days or so. Topping out at 27 degrees for today, with the overnight temperatures down to about 14, with a chance of thundershower activity hanging with us for part of the evening as well. For tomorrow, that chance of thundershower activity will hang with us again. 28 degrees for the daytime high, with a decent chance we will see some rain coming our way throughout the day sometime on your Thursday. As we get into Friday, chance of shower activity continues mostly through the daytime hours. 28 degrees once again. As we work our way into Saturday, things warm up a bit. We've got 31 now in the forecast for clear skies and a nice Saturday all the way around. A mix of sun and cloud. The call on Sunday, high of 29. Possible shower activity Sunday into Monday, where the call right now is a mix of sun and cloud and a high of 30 degrees. Looking at 28 with pretty good chance of shower activity coming our way on Tuesday.
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Bare Naked Ladies surprised fans at a Toronto show the other night by bringing out former member Andy Cregan, who used to play keyboards and percussion in the band. He joined them for a performance of Brian Wilson. And this is The Old Apartment.

There was a full moon on July the 29th, and that meant a brand new song from Peter Gabriel. One by One is the latest song released from his upcoming album, OI. And here he is with a classic. This is Salisbury Hill.

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0: From the National Newsroom of the Canadian Press, I'm Hannah Stolz. Premier David Eby says the horrific wildfire that forced some 20,000 people out of their homes in BC's South Okanagan region moved at a dizzying speed as it surged last Friday. He says the blaze represents a new normal when it comes to the speed of wildfires.
1: And I saw people who were devastated, who have lost their homes, and the huge challenges. And I want to acknowledge the passing of a woman from Meadow Valley during the evacuation, and send my condolences to her family and friends for that tragic loss, as well as for all of the people who have lost so much in this horrific fire.
0: The Bald Range wildfire has spanned about 184 square kilometers on Wednesday. Canada's Bankruptcy Monitor says insolvencies jumped 11.5% year over year in June.
2: The updated figures from the Office of the Superintendent of Bankruptcies are floating around levels not seen since the global financial crisis more than 15 years ago. The data released yesterday shows just over 13,000 insolvencies were filed in June, up 5.7% compared with May. Consumers, who make up the bulk of insolvency filings, led the annual increase, though business filings were also on the rise year over year. Don Mitchell, The Canadian Press.
0: Montreal's police chief says he's experienced racial profiling from both sides. In an interview with the Canadian Press, Fadi Degar says he's turned racial profiling into one of the causes he wants to address as a result of his previous experiences. While earlier this year a 16-person unit was dismantled due to allegations of racism and misconduct, a community advocate says the response doesn't address deeper problems with racial profiling that have persisted for years. An anti-immigration speaker banned from the UK is hoping Canada won't deny him entry ahead of a conference in Hamilton. Martin Selner is being marked as a keynote speaker for an August 29th conference of the Dominion Society. He was permanently banned in 2019 from entering the UK on security grounds, with a government letter saying he posed a serious threat to the country's efforts to counter extremism. Citing privacy laws, Canadian government officials won't say if Selner will be admitted to Canada. Two search and rescue teams activated by the U.S. State Department have now been deployed to Colombia. Rescue operations continue 2 days after Monday's deadly quake. ABC's Faith Abube is in Colombia.
3: With hundreds still missing, the window to find survivors is rapidly closing as the death toll surges past 250.
0: Aid agencies consider the first 48 to 72 hours crucial for retrieving survivors, though that threshold can be extended if those trapped have access to food and water. And the Jonas Brothers will perform at halftime of the NFL's season opener between San Francisco and Los Angeles in Australia. The game will air on Netflix in the U.S. on September 10th. This is the Canadian Press. In sports, an independent appeal board has ruled five players from Canada's 2018 World Junior team acquitted last year of sexual assault breached Hockey Canada's code of conduct. Hockey Canada says it's accepted recommended suspensions and reinstatement dates for Alex Fermenton, Cal Foote, Carter Hart, Dylan Dubé, and Michael McLeod. Fermenton is eligible to play for Canada's national teams immediately, while the other four remain suspended. The Toronto Blue Jays look to wrap up a series win when they host the Boston Red Sox tonight. Toronto took the first two games of the four-game set to give them four wins over their last five contests. The Los Angeles Lakers are being sold for the second time in a year. Businessman Josh Kusher and former Disney CEO Bob Iger are purchasing the club for a record-breaking $12.5 billion. The Toronto Raptors will open their 2026 NBA Cup schedule against the Orlando Magic on October 30th. The Raptors advanced to the quarterfinals of the in-season tournament for the first time last year. From the Canadian Press, I'm Hannah Stolz.
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1: Along with this week in golf on radio all across Canada, I'm your host, Chris McKee. Appreciate you tuning in, Will. It was a fascinating week in the world of golf because so many uncertainties became a little more certain. On the PGA Tour side of things, we got to see 24-year-old Michael Brennan pick up his second career title by winning the Wyndham Championship, which happened down in Greensboro, North Carolina. And also, the top 70 have been decided as to exactly who got into the FedEx Cup playoffs, which begin this upcoming week in Memphis with the FedEx St. Jude. As far as more certainty we got this week, we got confirmation that the FedEx St. Jude Championship will not be included in the PGA Tour's top-tier championship series when the new competitive model begins in 2028. The FedEx St. Jude, however, is being considered for one of the second-tier events. So pretty surprising. I mean, it is a FedEx Cup playoff event, and I mean, this is supposedly one of your top events, and here it is. I mean, at best, it's getting dumped into the second tier. Well, as far as the FedEx Cup playoffs itself, Scottie Scheffler, of course, has a strong lead heading into Memphis in spite of only winning once in 2026. Keep in mind that win also about 7 months ago. You got that win back in January. So a bit of a strange year in 2026. And on top of all that, as usual, some pretty big names are on the outside looking in and didn't make the playoffs, including Brooks Koepka, the PGA Tour's poster boy from earlier this year, as to, hey, look, we brought him back from LIV, and now he's going to be really good again, and he was horrible. Keegan Bradley also missed the playoffs, along with Jason Day and a bunch more, so that's two former world number ones in the mix there, and Brooks and Jay Day. And then coming up on today's show, you'll hear audio from all three of those guys expressing their disappointment in how they played this season, as well as plenty more. Then coming up on the second segment, it was a huge week in the world of LIV golf, not only because they had LIV New York happening at Trump Bedminster, but also because LIV CEO Scott O'Neill started the week off by revealing he has secured funding to keep LIV Golf alive for 2027. So it appears LIV will live to see another day, pun intended. Now, the loan is contingent on LIV keeping a good chunk of their current roster of talent, and it appears that's going to be possible as well from some of the comments we heard from players this week. Now, obviously, there's going to be some top guys that will leave, but coming up in the second segment, you'll hear comments from some pretty big names who say they don't want to leave LIV, you know, at least not for 2027 anyways. Then on the golf course at Bedminster, Waco Neiman earned his ninth career LIV Golf Individual Championship, and then Crushers GC, which is Bryson DeChambeau's team, claimed their 11th team title on Sunday, extending their respective all-time records. So Waco has the most wins of all time on the individual side, and then Crushers the most wins on the team side. So coming up in the second segment, you'll hear audio from the winner, Waco Neiman, as well as LIV CEO Scott O'Neill, detailing who and what the funding is. And then some really interesting comments from Bryson DeChambeau, Cam Smith, Ian Poulter, Lean Westwood, and plenty more. It was a really interesting week on the LIV Golf side of things. But to close out the show, I'm going to take a deeper dive into Bryson DeChambeau, because for me, I think he's the linchpin that keeps LIV alive and well. Not just alive. Right? I mean, if Bryson leaves, I mean, the league's going to continue. But for me, it's Bryson. Even if John Rahm leaves, I mean, look, I wouldn't like to see that. But if he does, if Bryson stays, everything remains possible. And it looks like Bryson may stay. So we'll get into that a little later in the show. But anyways, let's get to it. Let's get into what happened in this week in golf.
2: The long journey is over. McIlroy has his masterpiece. He crossed both Rubicon. 9 months ago, and John Rahm has marched into the heart of the LIV Golf empire.
3: From the PGA Tour and DP World Tour to LIV Golf and the LPGA, here is what happened in This Week in Golf.
4: The comeback is complete for the pride of Canada. Brooke Henderson wins her national open for the second time.
2: Scottie Scheffler wins in a runaway with the showdown at Charlotte.
1: Well, as mentioned, this week's stop on the PGA Tour was the Wyndham Championship down in Greensboro, North Carolina at Sedgefield Country Club. This is the final week of the 2026 regular season, so it was do or die for those trying to get inside the top 70 to be eligible for next week's FedEx Cup playoffs. So heading into Sunday's final round, Bo Hostler held a share of the lead in search of his first PGA Tour win, and he was asked what he was going to do to prepare ahead of Sunday's final round, and he provided perhaps the most detailed response ever to that obvious question.
5: Tomorrow, I'll wake up 3.5 hours before my tee time. I'm going to cruise over to Union Coffee
0: after I make oatmeal in my room. I'm going to get a cappuccino with potentially half sweet vanilla and cinnamon. I'm going to sit there and drink it. And then I'm going to drive over to the golf course and do the same routine I do every single time. I'm going to see Dirty Mike, my physio. I'm going to eat some lunch. And then I'm going to warm up and hopefully put a nice score on the scorecard.
1: Well, unfortunately for Bo Hostler and his cappuccino sipping Sunday, although I do appreciate that answer, I wish more players would give more detailed answers like that. Bo didn't win come Sunday because it would be Michael Brennan's day. The 24-year-old Brennan took care of business at the Wyndham Championship, winning by three shots over Hostler to claim his second tour title and punch his ticket into the FedEx Cup playoffs for the first time in his career. So this would be Brennan's second win on tour, winning in just his third career start back in October of 2025 at the Bank of Utah Championship.
5: I got off to such a good, quick, and hot start that I thought it would be easier. You know, I was like, oh, I've already won one. Like, this is going to be a piece of cake. And that's probably why I felt like I struggled a little bit. I felt like I battled pretty well, made some cuts. It was nice to play in all four majors. That was really special. But I didn't feel like I started playing golf like I was playing last year until the last month or so. I'm glad it's better late than never.
1: Speaking of Michael Brennan as well, the winner, I saw Brennan up close in Detroit, followed him for a couple holes, was in the media room with him. Impressive guy, handsome young guy. You walk in, you're like, who the hell's this dude? Gonna keep my girlfriend away from this guy. And but really nice guy, appreciated his honesty with the media and that. And he's got kind of a vibe about him, a presence, real confident. But he's been close the past couple weeks at the 3M Open in Minnesota a couple weeks ago and then at the Rocket Classic. But both weeks, he had brutal Sundays, couldn't close. So he shot 74 at the 3M Open on Sunday, just killing his chance. And then 73 in Detroit when he was right in the mix. But finally did get it done this weekend. And again, this is a kid that can play, big, strong guy. And hit the ball, just hit it a mile, and also an outstanding putter as well. Well, as for the guys who didn't make it into the FedEx Cup playoffs, we can start with former world number one and five-time major champ Brooks Koepka, who finished well out of the top 70, coming in at number 94. Afterwards, Brooks didn't hold back assessing how bad his 2026 season was.
0: Yeah, pretty disappointed. I think it's pretty pathetic that I can't get through. Zero top tens, basically, in 2 years, so that's... To be in the prime of your career and be as good as I think I am, I think that's very pathetic, disappointing. Just need to go home and completely reevaluate everything.
1: Here's what he needs to reevaluate himself. There's nothing wrong with him physically in his game. It's his attitude. Like, he's been miserable for the past 2 years. When he first went to LIV, seemed a little bit more relaxed. You know, a couple hundred million will do that for you. But then last year on LIV, when he knew he was leaving, absolutely miserable, you know, wouldn't speak to the media. And then this year, I mean, there was about 2 weeks when he was happy when he first came back to the PGA Tour because he was the darling of golf for a few weeks again. You know, the PGA Tour kept pushing him out there at every press conference. Look, Brooks Koepka's back. And he was like, I'm so happy to be here. I'm rejuvenated in life. And then literally a couple weeks later, he's back to his miserable old self. And the thing with Brooks, I've been around him a little bit. Saw him around the Canadian Open. And then some of the LIV Michigan, I was around him last year. And obviously, I watched just about every single one of his press conferences. He's way too serious and defensive. Like, I tried to ask him a fun question. And he's like, wait, like, just snappy. Like, he's got his back up thinking the media is out to get him. He's too worried about, you know, what the media thinks and how he's perceived instead of just going to play golf. And I think once he figures that out, that the world's not out to get him, the media is not trying to attack him because he went to LIV. And it's like, he's like a bitten dog, right? Where it's like, or an abused dog where, you know, he's just going to snap at you. And that's what Brooks is like. I'm saying Brooks was abused, but what I'm saying is, like, he's got that attitude because I guess, you know, the media beating on him because he made the move to LIV. And he was just so just guarded and had his back up at every time. And you cannot play golf like that. You have to be. Never once did he smile, crack a joke, anything like that. And I think we need to see that Brooks back because we did see him the first couple of years on LIV and then in years past when he was winning five majors. And so chillax, Brooks. That's all you need to do. Like, stop thinking the world's out to get you. Well, another big name on the outside looking in was Ryder Cup playing captain Keegan Bradley, who just missed out on the playoffs at number 74, and he admits he just hasn't been the same since losing the Ryder Cup.
6: I just got off to such a bad start. It was such a weird time after the Ryder Cup. It was really tough for me to get back into this whole life, and it still is, to be honest, but, you know, I'm I'm really looking forward to hopefully getting the weekend and playing as hard as I can and resetting after this playoffs and getting back to kind of who I am as a player. And I'm excited for that. I'm going to play as hard as I can until they tell me I can't anymore, though.
1: And look, I feel for Keegan Bradley, but again, almost like Brooks, you need to get over yourself. Like, he's taking this way too personal. I mean, everyone's allowed a little bit of a sulking period, especially coaches and managers. After you get fired, you know, Keegan didn't win the Ryder Cup. You know, the Europeans handed it to him, and he took a brunt of that blame. But, you know, coaches and managers get fired. They get lambasted, and then they move on. He's well past the sulking period. You know, look, heck, the Edmonton Oilers just rehired Mike Babcock. John Tortorella led Vegas to the Stanley Cup Finals. All these guys fired how many times? And, you know, they're not sitting there sulking a year later like the way Keegan Bradley is. And so, nice guy, really good player. Get over yourself. I'm sorry you lost the Ryder Cup, but it's time to move on, Chet. Well, another former world number one missed on the FedEx Cup playoffs after an injury-riddled season, or so he says. And that's Jason Day, who will end his streak of 18 straight seasons of being in the FedEx Cup playoffs.
7: I'm looking forward to taking some time off. My body's been really awful, actually, this year, so just to try and grind through it has been tough. The last 2 days have been pretty hard to try and get my body ready. I wanted to play like 3M in Detroit, and unfortunately I couldn't do anything there. So, yeah, I mean, it was a good streak, obviously. But, you know, I would have loved to, you know, keep the streak going. But, you know, things happen, and, you know, you're not going to, you know, keep everything going forever. So, you know, best to kind of take some time off, get my body sorted, and try and come out next year and play well.
1: Look, absolutely love Jason Day. One of my favorite players, obviously, you know, love listening to the guy, but should have taken the live money when it was there, because I think regardless of injuries, his best days are behind him, injured or not. He's 38. He's going to be 39 in November, and the clock is ticking. Some guys can compete into their early 40s, like Justin Rose. Most can't. Right? Most of the wear and tear of this game and or any sport starts to hit you. So, I mean, look, I know Jay says he's injured, but I've also seen him, you know, play flashes of playing well, like at the Open Championship. And so I think maybe he's leaning on that excuse just a little bit too hard. And believe it or not, his best days are past him. Or another guy whose best days might be past him, not a brutal season, Tony Finau, finished 98th in the FedEx Cup standings. Only one top 10 all season, and that was a T6 at the Byron Nelson.
8: Yeah, it's been a disappointing season, no question. You know, there's no sugarcoating it for me. You know, it's been a failed season up to this point. But the thing is, you know, I continue to stay optimistic and continue to learn. That's all you can do out here. I've always had the motto of you either win or you learn. I haven't done a lot of winning this week, so I've done a lot of learning, or this year, and I've done a lot of learning. So I'll just continue to learn from the mistakes that I'm making and see how I can be better for next season.
1: Well, then on the flip side, one guy who's definitely in the FedEx Cup playoffs, that's Cameron Young, who's number three behind Matt Fitzpatrick at number two, and then, of course, Scottie Scheffler at number one. But even Cameron Young admits he'll have to play out of his mind to catch Scottie in the next few weeks.
9: Yeah, our the FedEx Cup points race kind of ends after the BMW Championship. I'm in third right now. You know, I have, you know, second, well, relatively within reach. To catch Scottie, I'd have to kind of go nuts. But, I mean, that's the goal. You know, if I can put together – starting now, three really good weeks of golf, there's always a chance. So that's the goal. And really to accomplish it, it's just step by step. It starts Thursday this week, just trying to put together, you know, a bunch of good golf shots and see what it adds up to.
1: So Cameron Young, a guy that's going to be in the conversation for PGA Tour Player of the Year, if he can win over the next 3 weeks, he certainly might put himself in the lead. Again, Scotty only the one win, but five second places. But Cam Young, you know, the two wins, won the Players, which is huge, won the Cadillac Championship, plus second at the Open, eight top tens. Matt Fitzpatrick also, with three wins. He's going to be in that conversation as well. But with a win over the next month, Cam Young, definitely part of that conversation. So as far as the top 10 in the FedEx Cup, Scotty number one, Fitzpatrick number two, Cam Young three, Wyndham Clark four, Of course, the U.S. Open champ, Chris Goddard, outstanding season at 5. Colin Morikawa, how the hell he's there? I don't even know when he's even played well, but there he is at number 6. Siwoo Kim at number 7, quietly. Sam Burns, great season at 8. Tommy Fleetwood, no surprise, at number 9. And then Ludwig Aubert, 10. Xander Schauffele, 11. And Rory McIlroy, 12. So that's your top 12 guys heading into Memphis this week. Rory has skipped Memphis past couple of years. I thought he would too, but he's going to be there this week. He's already confirmed. Well, to close out the PGA Tour side of things, other news, I thought this was really cool because I learned something this week. Alex Fitzpatrick, who, of course, just made the PGA Tour, the younger brother of Matt Fitzpatrick, number 2 in the FedEx Cup playoffs. Alex himself played great this season, but turns out he's very close friends with Team Canada soccer star Alistair Johnson, who's part of Canada's World Cup squad. Major part of that, also plays at Celtic FC in Scotland. And the two were both at Wake Forest University at the same time.
10: You and Alistair were roommates, right? At Wake, Alistair Johnson. Were you guys roommates?
11: No. He dated one of the girls I lived with in junior and senior year.
10: You guys are still friends, though.
11: Still
10: talk about
11: really
10: that,
11: close,
10: that
11: yeah.
10: experience with him playing and, you know, connect for the World Cup for Canada and all that.
11: Yeah, it's amazing. It's funny. Soccer is, well, football is still my favorite sport in the world. It's way better than golf. But yeah, like, it's so nice to kind of speak to someone from a different sport and hear kind of their experiences, their side of things. And, you know, for him to be at Wake with me and then move up his ranks from Montreal to obviously Celtic now is an amazing achievement for him. And I'm hoping that he'll get to a move to the Premier League if any of the Premier League clubs out there want to sign him. But yeah, he's an amazing, amazing person. I've got so much respect for him. And it's just really cool seeing two Wake alumni do what they wanted to do growing up.
1: Pretty cool to see, and nice to see that they are still friends. By the way, mentioned Wake Forest, Michael Brennan, who won this week, Wake Forest, Cameron Young, who finished 3rd in the FedEx Cup, Wake Forest as well, so quite the Wake Forest week on the PGA Tour. Well, stick around for my next segment. We're going to chat LIV Golf, who appears to have received a stay of execution, and we'll live to see another day. We'll talk about what all that means and more coming up next. 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I'm Chris McKee. 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
11: Welcome back to This Week in Golf on radio all across Canada. I'm your host, Chris McKee. Appreciate you tuning in. Well, you just heard my wrap-up of everything that happened on the PGA Tour this week, where Michael Brennan won the Wyndham Championship for his second career title. Outstanding young player, bright future ahead of him. But now we shift to the dark side of golf, of some of you like to call it, in LIV Golf. The 2026 LIV Golf season is winding down with what appears to be their second-to-last event of the year, with LIV New York held at Trump Bedminster, which is actually located in New Jersey, even though they call it LIV New York. It's like the New York Giants, and they play in New Jersey. But huge news came out of LIV New York this week as CEO Scott O'Neill started off the week by revealing he has secured funding to keep LIV Golf alive for 2027. Here's O'Neill at the start of the week explaining.
12: Pivoting to what I'm here to talk about is it's very good news. We're very fortunate that a lead investor has signed a term sheet approved by our board, which will carry and fund LIV going forward. And so it's very good news for us. The players are, I informed them yesterday. This is real-time information. We have good excitement. I've spoken a little bit in the past about what this next generation of LIV Golf might look like. What I will tell you is we really are doubling down on this whole notion of complete, not compete. And how do we take the incredible aspects from this last 5 years and this journey we've had, and how do we move into an era of cooperation? How do we continue to open pathways for our players, for all players around the world? But man, it's a really exciting day. The chance to get to steward a league where it's majority owned by players, which has never been done before in the history of sports, is more than special.
11: So huge news. Scott O'Neill says he's secured funding to keep LIV Golf alive, but wouldn't reveal who the actual investor is just yet.
2: However, according to some reports, the man who will save LIV Golf, believe it or not, is a Canadian. According to Bloomberg News, the credit arm of BC Partners is leading a group of investors looking at lending money to LIV Golf. What is BC Partners, for those that don't know? BC Partners is a British international investment firm with over $40 billion of assets under management across private equity, credit, and real estate in Europe and North America. Its global headquarters are in London. And BC Partners head of credit, Ted Goldthorpe, has emphasized the focus on being a part of the sports investment world through opportunities outside of club ownership. Well, who is Ted Goldthorpe? He was born in Nova Scotia, grew up in Dartmouth, Nova Scotia, before getting his degree in commerce from Queen's University in Kingston, Ontario. Now, none of this is 100% confirmed as far as the funding. I mean, Ted Goldthorpe being Canadian and going to Queen's is confirmed, but all the funding and source like that, not 100% confirmed. But Ted Goldthorpe was on site at LIV New York and was seen watching the golf with Scott O'Neill. The two of them were inseparable during the final round. And then Goldthorpe, there was a video I seen on Flushing at Golf where he was addressing some of the players in a meeting. So it looks good. Right. I mean, why would O'Neill, you know, I put out a video about this earlier. I had a bunch of people when I posted that actual video of Scott O'Neill talking about that, saying like, well, until I know who the investor is, I don't believe it's real. And I spoke about how, I mean, why would a guy like Scott O'Neill and Chris Heck, who's the president of LIV Golf, why would these guys ruin their careers by saying, oh, we've got money in some George Costanza-esque plot where, well, let's just tell them we have money, but we won't really. Maybe that'll buy us 6 months. Because obviously O'Neill and Chris Heck, both these guys, O'Neill worked in the NBA before. Chris Heck's worked with Aston Villa in the English Premier League. These guys have been involved with MLS, the NFL, you know, NBA, all that stuff. I mean, and they've got plenty of careers ahead of them, of their career ahead of them. Why would they ruin their careers by, again, some George Costanza plot just saying, oh, yeah, we've got the money. Well, clearly, you know, there's plenty of reports out there. Bloomberg, the Sports Journal, Front Office Sports, all of them reporting that, you know, these BC Partners and Ted Goldthorpe are behind the funding. So that's what it looks like. But he can't reveal the official source until the bankruptcy filing complete and all that good stuff was done. So the big question is, has Scott O'Neill secured money for just 2027? Will this just keep LIV afloat for 1 year, or will it exist beyond 2027? According to Scott O'Neill, the new funding for LIV, it'll keep them going until 2030. These are his own words.
13: If the deal does get finalized, there will be a 2027 season?
14: And 28, and 29, and 30.
13: Okay.
2: So what we saw at LIV New York this week, this was the press conference we've been waiting for from Scott O'Neill. Like, I was critical and, of course, impatient, wondering why he wasn't a bit more transparent and open about the process of trying to secure funding. What's going on? I mean, the more quiet O'Neill was over the past 2 months, the more it felt and looked like LIV Golf was doomed. We hadn't heard anything. You know, the players just going, I have faith. Well, that only goes a certain way, especially guys are starting to make contingency plans, plans B, C, where am I going if LIV doesn't exist? However, in the words of the notorious B.I.G., don't you know bad boys move in silence? And that appeared to be the case for Scott O'Neill. And I think Scott O'Neill deserves a huge amount of credit for being able to keep LIV Golf afloat. I mean, everyone and their mother in golf, it's done, it's over, stick a fork in them. I thought it was done at one point. Certainly around Mexico City, it didn't look good. There was a gray cloud around it, and then, you know, we didn't hear anything for 2 months. What's going on? And the longer it went, it appeared that the news would inevitably be bad, and here we are with some good news. And now, what will LIV Golf look like still remains to be seen, but according to reports, it's going to be 10 events next year, with 5 international events and 5 on U.S. soil. Now, they got to keep the U.S. soil ones because they've got this TV deal with Fox, right? I'm guessing they want to keep that going and try and grow it further. And so they need those American events. Now, there's zero doubt they're going to keep LIV Adelaide in Australia because I believe it's the best golf event in the world outside of any major. LIV Adelaide is better than anything you'll see on the PGA Tour as far as regular events. Keep in mind, I was just down in the Rocket Classic last week. It was at the Canadian Open a couple weeks ago. All great events. Great time at Canadian Open. But the atmosphere and energy and the massive crowds of what we see at LIV Adelaide, it's unmatched. There's nothing like it other than the Masters and the Open Championship. So outside of any major, LIV Adelaide, the best golf event in the world. I'm guessing LIV South Africa stays because that was hugely successful this year. Crowds similar to what we've seen in Australia, over 100,000. insane atmosphere. They were singing like all soccer chants, and it was like nothing I'd seen before. It was unbelievable. Now, what else stays and what doesn't, that's all up in the air, right? Who knows? I have no idea what events. I think Live Indianapolis will probably stay because PGA Tour doesn't go there, huge crowds, and what. But beyond that, I don't know. Well, then the next big question is what players will stay and who will go? Scott O'Neill explained how he'll try to retain the LIV players for next year and beyond.
12: And others, you know, see this as a second bite at the apple. And I don't, there's no shame in people making money for their craft. The best people in the world at what they do should make a good living. And I don't think there's any shame in that. So many of them came because this was a good opportunity to make some money. And this second bite of the apple is equity instead of cash. That's great. That's an unbelievable opportunity. You know, others love the team aspect and the camaraderie that comes with being part of a team. It's a lot less lonely. They travel together. They live together. They eat together. Their families know each other. Some others might stay and play because the caddies are welcome as our partners and their families are welcome as our partners. I mean, I would say, like, this is a very, very special tour.
2: Now, I'm guessing come September, once LIV is done, we'll have a better picture of what players are staying and who will leave. By the sounds of it, Bryson DeChambeau will stay. I mean, I thought a month ago he was gone. By the sound of it now, what he was saying this week, he will stay. And we'll get into more of that coming up in the final segment, where I'll go a little bit deeper on Bryson and his audio and that, because I kind of wanted to give him a little bit more runway. Now, John Rahm, 50-50, right? I think he goes more DP Tour than PGA Tour. I don't think he does what Brooks Koepka did this year. I think he goes back to the DP Tour, tries to finish top 10 there, and then earn his PGA Tour card back that way. But I do think Waco Neiman is gone. Some of the reports I'm hearing this week, and Waco, of course, won this week, but I think he's gone. But some of the guys you can almost certain will stay are the Australians. Here's Cam Smith, Mark Leishman, and Lucas Herbert, three of the most important players on LIV, all saying they don't want to leave the league, and they want it to stay.
13: If it comes to it, do you have an interest in returning to the PGA Tour?
15: I mean, if it was the only option, I think, you know, that's where everyone would want to be for sure. 100%, you know, it'd go back to like old times.
13: Well, you have not had any discussions with the tour about a potential return, what that might look like?
15: No. I mean, I'm contracted to next year, to the end of next year. So I was expecting to play until the end of next year and renegotiate and hopefully go on. And, you know, like what we've been able to do, I think, for golf in Australia is really quite important to me. Junior golf, the Little Rippers, the event that we have down there, the people it brings out to showcase our great league. It'd be a shame for all that to go away. And I feel like we've worked really hard over the last 3 or 4 years to kind of make that all happen. Yeah, and like I said, Australian golf is important to me, and I think it improves it. I think, you know, all the numbers are up, the memberships are up, social play is up. And I think that's in part because of us. So I think it would be a shame for Australian golf if it did go away.
13: And just a quick follow, I would just ask your teammates, have there been any, all three of you, have any outreach to the tour over the last couple of months in terms of potentially coming back, what that might look like?
16: No, I haven't. No, I'm confident there'll be something next year. You know, the team's working really hard, and I would certainly like to be here next year for sure. Whether it looks how it does now or something different, I would assume if it is around, it'll be something a little different, but I'm invested in this.
17: I haven't personally had any discussions, but I think my manager has. I think it's... if LIV were to go away, you know, and you've got nowhere to play, you know, I think ultimately you need somewhere to play as a professional golfer, so just doing your due diligence, having that conversation. As I said, I haven't had it personally, and my preference would be to still be playing out here if that was still an option. But I think conversations have been had without me being there privy to them, and I don't know the results of any of those either, but that's my update.
2: So that was Cameron Smith, Mark Leishman, and Lucas Herbert saying they hope LIV stays, so I would expect to see them on LIV in 2027. Certainly Smith and Leishman, Lucas Herbert, who knows? Well, especially Cam Smith, who says he's not even inquired about any other tours or about a move to the PGA Tour or DP Tour.
15: I'm a positive guy, so I've made no effort to go seek anything else. I think I don't really understand what's, you know, what is going to happen. I think it's all up in the air, and I know that the Liv team is working hard to get us to play next year and working hard for us. They do a lot of hard work behind the scenes, and you know, I want it to work, really, to be honest. It's great fun out here. The team that we got, I feel like we make each other better, and better people and better golfers as well. So yeah, I'd hate to see it go away, and yeah, we'll see what happens. I mean, we got to, like I said before, we got a player meeting this afternoon. I'm sure we'll get some more info, but at the moment we're preparing to keep playing and keep the team alive.
2: So if you're Liv Golf in this new version of 2.0, just having names like Cam Smith, Mark Leishman, that's a good start. Bryson DeChambeau, you know, will Rahm stay? We don't know, but I think that's a good start. Just that core of guys makes it somewhat interesting. And then, of course, who knows? Maybe we see other guys make the move as well. But you can expect some of the name players like Ian Poulter to stay. Some of the older guys, where are they really going? He spoke about what it's like playing with all the off-course distractions surrounding Liv. Here's Ian Poulter.
18: Ian, how do you and the team try to stay focused on your golf games on a week like this when there's quite a bit of non-golf stuff happening off the golf course?
19: To be honest, it's pretty easy. I mean, we've had a lot going on for 5 years, so this is a walk in the park, I've got to be honest.
18: And what was your reaction to yesterday's announcement from Liv about a new investor being secured for 2027?
19: Well, look, it's amazing news. You know, 2 weeks ago we didn't have it there. Right now it's right there in place. I think it's exceptional. You know, someone believes in the product, and there's going to be a lot of options for a lot of guys to be able to have a go forward. So it's extremely exciting, and, you know, the hours that people have worked to find that funding, you know, I respect them for all those hours that they've been trying. So it's amazing news.
2: I like that. It's basically been a bleep show for the past 4 or 5 years. So these distractions, a walk in the park. And at, you know, Ian Poulter actually played really well all week, was in contention for the first few rounds. And again, I don't think he's going anywhere. He did say he's re-upped his DP Tour membership because Liv's only going to have 10 events. So he's got to play somewhere else. So I think you see a return to the DP Tour, but he will stay on Liv because, again, Poulter getting up there in age. But spoke about playing in front of family this week, including his son Luke, who plays at the University of Florida and is currently the number 5 ranked amateur in the world. So Ian Poulter's son Luke, really good player.
19: I try not to think about that, but you know what? Look, he's on an amazing trajectory. Top 10 in the world. Playing great golf, plays golf courses that are exceptional. So he doesn't come and watch me that often. So, you know, I kind of had to put around him today and, you know, just show him that dad's not done yet. So, you know, it's great. I love having the family come out and watch, and it inspires me to keep playing well.
2: I spoke about this last year. I was hoping Luke Poulter would join Liv as a replacement for Henrik Stenson, who was relegated from the league in that Majestics, which is Poulter and Lee Westwood's team. Had an open spot. I wanted to see Luke come in, but he stayed in college, seems to be playing some great golf, and obviously he's got money, doesn't really need his own money just yet. Well, Poulter started Liv New York with a 5 under par 66, and then he closed Liv New York on Sunday with a 5 over par 76. And that is, that's golf for you, right? Well, 53-year-old Lee Westwood also had an outstanding week at Liv New York, gave us some great quotes all week long. I could listen to this guy talk for hours on end. People forget Lee Westwood was the number one player in the world back in, what, 2010 or 11? He was the guy that ended Tiger Woods' streak, his long reign as world number one. Lee Westwood took him over. I don't think he gets the respect he deserves. He's like, oh, he's this washed-up old guy. Yeah, but he was still the world number one, and he can still put rounds together, and he showed that this week. He also provided some great insights as to having expectations while playing golf.
20: Well, it's something that I'd like to do, obviously, but, you know, it won't define my career on Liv, really. Regardless of, you know, what happens in the future. I'm kind of at the age now where I just tee it up and try and have a fun, enjoyable week. And if I play well, I play well, right? And that's the way everybody should play the game. You know, you prepare hard and try and prepare thoroughly for each tournament. And then you kind of just roll the dice. And if they turn up the way you want them to, you know, you have a chance. Some weeks you play great and you don't find yourself in contention. Some weeks you feel like you play poorly, you know. It's like almost like the beware the injured golfer. kind of thing. You know, I've been on the range and hit the ball terrible and then got out and shot 64. So expectations in golf are a terrible thing. You know, you just got to load the dice in your favor.
2: Westwood was in the top three all weekend long. He was three shots back of Waco Neiman heading into the final round, and he spoke about what it would mean for him to win at age 53.
20: Goes beyond that, really, for me now. You know, I'm just pleased to be in good enough shape and, you know, my game still be at an elite level where I can compete with these guys that are, you know, some of the best in the world. You know, Waco is one of the best players in the world in my eyes. And, you know, you've got John Rahm and Bryson and Tyrrell. You know, they're not even in contention this week. So, you know, at 53 years of age, I think it's quite an achievement to still be mixing it with the youngsters. You know, if you go out there and watch us all playing, you know, I'm giving up quite an advantage off the tee. Not all the time, but I get the occasional one out there. But, you know, in general, you know, I'm playing a different golf course, really.
1: And 4 years ago when you joined LIV, did you think that 4 years later you would still be as competitive now, or did you expect any drop off? What was your expectations 4 years ago?
20: I stopped doing expectations, really. You know, I just, with anything to do with golf, you know, and what I do, I just expect to, I'm very competitive, and I always just expect to give my best and try 100%. That's the only expectation I put on myself. And if it's good enough, it's good enough. And I've learned to accept when it's not good enough anymore. And that a lot of that is down to do with, you know, I'm just getting a bit older. So quite nice to go out there with, you know, no real goals or expectations. Just play. That's what getting in the zone is, right? Just playing.
2: Well, then finally, Lee Westwood was asked to reflect on his amazing 30-year career, as well as revealing what advice legendary British broadcaster Peter Alice told him at the start of his career.
20: Well, first and foremost, Peter Alice said, get your teeth fixed, which I did do eventually. I got some veneers on. And, you know, I used to love sitting with Peter and talking to him and having a glass of wine with him. I miss him. But I think anybody within golf that is a golf enthusiast knows I was world number one, you know. And I think it's just kind of that new crowd, there's a few brain dead ones that we will not even bother talking about, to be perfectly honest. And no, I'm pretty happy with the way the last 34 years have gone, or whatever it is. You know, just a young lad from Worksop with, you know, golf wasn't really in my family. You know, nobody in my family played, and, you know, took it up one summer holidays, and then sometime in 2010, 2011, was the best player in the world. So I figure that's a fairly decent achievement.
2: Well, get your teeth fixed. That's a message for most British people. Keep in mind, I'm English. And, yeah, I thankfully just got a new dental plan from my new job, was able to get to the dentist and got some much-needed work on my teeth. Well, Waco Neiman added to his record number of tournament wins, and John Rahm clinched another season-long individual championship. Neiman earned his ninth career LIV Golf individual victory, and Crushers GC claimed their 11th team title on Sunday, extending both their all-time LIV Golf records. Here's Waco Neiman after getting his ninth win.
21: Yeah, I mean, it's an honor, obviously, to play against and play with all the field on this on LIV. You know, everybody here has a big chance to win. The competition is big, and, you know, it's definitely not easy to win anywhere. So yeah, I mean, for me, it's an honor to play with Bryson. Obviously, he's a major champion two times. I was able to play with him on Thursday. Obviously, didn't play his best, but, you know, it's always nice to be around him and try to learn from everyone. You know, I feel like being out with Lee as well these last 2 days. You know, he's 53 years old, and the way he managed himself on the golf course is pretty amazing, and there is a lot to learn there. And yeah, same as John, you know, I play with John almost every weekend for the last 2 years, and how competitive he is, you know, he definitely doesn't like losing, and I'm the same way as well. So yeah, I mean, it's fun. It's, for me, it's a good motivation to win. I love winning. I I love to come here and work my ass and try to have the best chance possible to win. And I definitely like the feeling. Obviously, it's not going to last.

0: to keep the league alive in 2027, the one player we didn't hear from all week long at LIV New York was John Rahm. What that means for LIV remains to be seen, but stick around for my next segment. We're going to chat more LIV golf. We'll hear from Bryson DeChambeau, who appears to be focused on staying with LIV moving forward. Huge news for the league, but will he or won't he stay? Don't forget, drop me a follow on X or Twitter at Mr. McKee, and subscribe to this Week in Golf and podcast version on Spotify, iTunes, iHeartRadio, and plenty more. I'm Chris McKee. 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
0: Welcome back to This Week in Golf on Radio all across Canada. I'm your host, Chris McKee. Appreciate you tuning in. Well, in spite of an absolutely brutal individual performance by Bryson DeChambeau at LIV New York, where he finished at 7 over par and tied for 38, his Crushers GC team was still able to win the team title at LIV New York. And I think it's the first time in their record 11 wins that Bryson was the slow cog in the wheel. Instead of his teammates, Paul Casey played great this week, Charles Howell III, and Anubhan Lahiri. Usually it's Bryson pulling the weight and those guys lagging. But for the first time in those 11 wins, it was the other way around. But that didn't mean Bryson didn't make plenty of headlines this week. You just heard about the new LIV investor in BC Partners in Ted Goldthorpe. And Bryson said he's had several conversations about their plans for the future of LIV Golf.
12: What I can tell you is that the investor, from the conversations I've had, has a new and fresh vision on this product. It won't be changing too much, but it'll be changing in the right ways. He sees the vision. He wants to pursue it even more than what we've previously done. And he's excited from what I can tell. I think, again, if we're able to get the players all aligned, which I feel like it'll happen at some capacity, I think it'll happen. This is going to be a product that will be a force for good in the game, in the ecosystem. I think there's a lot of potential that could be unlocked for the global game of golf, and we can support that. But I think the thing, we've all talked about is how can we be a good force in the ecosystem? How can we work together to make the game of golf better? And so I think that's what the lead investor, and I'm not going to speak for him, but from the conversations I've had, we all see that vision.

0: alongside Scott. And, you know, I hope that all of us players can see that and we can move forward in a really cool way and be a great force for good in the game of golf.
1: Now, as I said earlier, if Bryson stays, LIV Golf can stay and survive. And that's obviously why the investor is spending plenty of time with Bryson, probably above all the other players, to try and entice him to stay on the LIV Golf Tour. Because remember, Bryson's contract is officially up in about 2 or 3 weeks. We heard Cam Smith say, I'm under contract till 2027. Same thing with John Rahm. But Bryson's, his contract's up, so he can walk regardless of anything if he wants to. And I think it's wise that they're trying to convince him to stay above all, because I think he's the one that moves the needle moving forward above any other player on LIV Golf. Well, of course, LIV New York was played at Trump Edminster this week, which is owned by U.S. President Donald Trump, one of the many golf courses he owns around the world. But he was on site on Sunday, and he spoke with Bryson after his round.
0: He just congratulated us and said that was fantastic golf, and I told him how tough his golf course is. I mean, I got my butt kicked this week, that's for sure. That was really what we talked about, and you know, whenever you go to the properties, they've been great to us, and the hospitality is amazing. They treat us well. All their staff's amazing. So, you know, all positive things to say, and we just appreciated it and thanked him. And then he said, great job and congratulations. And, you know, he was supportive of it, and then obviously supportive of Joaquin and how well he did on his golf course. He was really impressed with Joaquin, that's for sure.
1: There was some really cool video of Trump flying in on the, you know, whatever, the Air Force One helicopter, and play was stopped during the final round. You see Waco Neiman and Lee Westwood smiling, laughing, seeing the helicopter land just outside of the 18th green. They were giggling to themselves, like, that's quite an entrance. And I thought that was kind of funny, regardless of what you think of Trump. But someone else important was also on site at LIV New York this week, and that was former LIV investor and head of the Saudi Public Investment Fund, the guy who withdrew all the money from LIV this year, Yasser Al-Rumayyan.
0: I think we all found out last night that he was going to be on here, and I think he had some needed to have some conversations with the president. That was a whole other thing. I'm not going to get involved with that, but you know, it was great to see him out here, and I think he's done wonders for us and the global game of golf, how it moves forward. I think there's a great place for the PIF and where they want to be moving forward. Where that is, I'm not exactly sure. I have no idea, but I know that he's supported golf for a long, long time, and as this transition's over, hopefully into the new investors' hands and into the players' hands, and that's what it's going to be, is in the players' hands. We really have an opportunity to align a lot of the global incentives to be a force for good for the game.
1: Pretty surprising, Yasser there on site. I mean, no surprise that he's meeting with President Trump. The Saudis in bed with every U.S. president. I've talked about that on numerous episodes in the past. We'll try to avoid the politics this time. But, I mean, showing up to LIV when you just pulled the funding and yeah, a little bit of a ballsy move, but hey, that's what happens when you're head of the Saudi PIF. Well, absolutely just great week of content. My cuppeth overfloweth this week. I had so much stuff I couldn't even get to. In a month from now, I'm going to be jonesing with little content to speak about. Of course, the European Tour and all that starts, so there's always something to talk about in the world of golf aside from Christmas. Appreciate you tuning in. Don't forget, drop me a follow on X or Twitter at Mr. McKee, and subscribe to This Week in Golf and podcast version on Spotify, iTunes, iHeartRadio, and plenty more. I'm Chris McKee. 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
7: From the National Newsroom of the Canadian Press, I'm Hannah Stolz. Premier David Eby says the wildfire that's forced some 20,000 people out of their homes in BC's South Okanagan region moved at a dizzying speed. It forced wildfire crews to pivot from fighting the flames to helping residents flee. He warns the blaze that surged last Friday may represent a new normal when it comes to the speed of wildfires. Insolvencies in Canada are floating around levels not seen since the global financial crisis more than 15 years ago, new data shows. The Office of the Superintendent of Bankruptcies released updated figures on Monday, showing insolvencies in June were up 11.5% from a year ago. Over 13,000 were filed. The conservative national revenue critic says the latest insolvency figures show Canadians are running out of options to pay off their debt. Ottawa is set to spend $34 million to help communities cope with climate change. The federal funding comes as cities and towns across the country spend another summer battling extreme heat, wildfires, flooding, and tornadoes. Environment Minister Julie DeBrusson was in Halifax this morning and says the city is to get nearly $800,000 to install cooling measures in its parks to help residents cope with extreme heat. Another six whales are being moved out of a Niagara Falls, Ontario marine zoo and are destined for U.S. aquariums. The now shuttered Marineland has begun moving a third batch of whales to facilities outside of Canada. A team of specialized workers at the shuttered tourist attraction guided six beluga whales into a custom sling one by one before hoisting them into tanks. A police-escorted convoy then slowly set out to drive the whales, two males and four females, to Toronto's Pearson Airport, where they were loaded onto a plane and flown to Chicago and Atlanta. A grand jury indictment has been unsealed, charging Nick Reiner with the murder of his parents, Hollywood actor-director Rob Reiner, and photographer-producer Michelle Singer Reiner. The indictment also charges Reiner with lying in wait. ABC News legal analyst Royal Oaks has more.
8: The key to this move may be Reiner's mental state. The DA is alleging calculated behavior, lying in wait, while the defense may focus heavily on Reiner's psychiatric condition. Jurors may have to decide not only what he did, but what was happening in his mind.
7: The grand jury indictment will allow the prosecution to bypass a preliminary hearing and go right to trial. A giant replica of a kitchen cabinet has been unveiled outdoors in a northern Indiana town. A curator of history at the Indiana State Museum and Historic Site says at one time the Hoosier cabinet was very popular.
9: The Hoosier cabinet was huge at the turn of the century. One in 10 American houses had a Hoosier cabinet. Actually more than that probably, because that number just comes from the Hoosier Manufacturing Company. And there were 5,000 dealers throughout the country of these cabinets.
7: It's a freestanding kitchen workstation and storage area that centralizes and speeds up food preparation. This is the Canadian Press. In sports, an independent appeal board has ruled five players from Canada's 2018 World Junior team acquitted last year of sexual assault breached Hockey Canada's code of conduct. Hockey Canada says it's accepted recommended suspensions and reinstatement dates for Alex Fermentin, Cal Foote, Carter Hart, Dylan Dubé, and Michael McLeod. Fermentin is eligible to play for Canada's national teams immediately, while the other four remain suspended. The Toronto Blue Jays look to wrap up a series win when they host the Boston Red Sox tonight. Toronto took the first two games of the four-game set to give them four wins over their last five contests. The Los Angeles Lakers are being sold for the second time in a year. Businessman Josh Kuscher and former Disney CEO Bob Iger are purchasing the club for a record-breaking $12.5 billion. The Toronto Raptors will open their 2026 NBA Cup schedule against the Orlando Magic on October 30th. The Raptors advanced to the quarterfinals of the in-season tournament for the first time last year. From the Canadian Press, I'm Hannah Stolz.
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The song began as a slow funk song years before Blondie turned into a disco classic. It's Heart of Glass, 7 East at 7.

You know, I always wondered why Earth, Wind & Fire sang 21st of September. Turns out there is no significance of the dates. Yeah, they just thought it sounded really good in the song. Here's September, 70s at 7.

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0: The Doobie Brothers, China Grove, 70s at 7. I feel like the guitar riff in the beginning of that song immediately identifies what song it is from the Doobie Brothers. Great song released in 1973 on the Captain and Me album. One of their most recognizable rock songs. And a song you'll definitely recognize from the beginning of it, The Police, Message in a Bottle, on the way too. Hang on.
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The music video for this song features a very young Naomi Campbell. Yeah, one of the world's most famous supermodels. Bob Marley and the Wailers, Is This Love? 70s at 7.

0: 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Hey, what's going on? It's Phyllis. Hey, Krista.
1: New to the station, but absolutely love it. 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You know, being a 70s child, it brings back great memories. So we just absolutely loved it. 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

0: from the National Newsroom of the Canadian Press, I'm Hannah Stoles. BC Premier David Eby is in Penticton, BC, where many evacuees have gathered after a wildfire forced about 20,000 people out of their homes. He says there's a lot of emotion, and that the death of an 8-year-old woman trying to flee the fire is a tragic loss. Oakville enacted a 1-year moratorium on a new data center, becoming the first Ontario municipality to take the step. Local lawmakers are still grappling with the concerns surrounding the new wave of facilities powering artificial intelligence. Councillors directed staff to look into how the town could address potential noise, vibration, and emissions issues from the data centers, as well as broader land use considerations. This comes as neighboring Mississauga is set to vote next month on its own data center freeze. A Saskatchewan mother says a $1,300 ambulance bill for her son could have been much cheaper if the province had closer hospital beds available. Amy Haynes says 3-year-old Nolan came down with a high fever in May and required immediate medical attention. She says there was no space in her hometown or nearby hospitals, so her son was transported to Prince Albert.
1: We just kind of followed what the doctor thought was best. We received really good care in Bigger. She was awesome. It was just frustrating that nowhere had a spot for us.
0: The opposition NDP held a news conference with Haynes, calling on the province to fix the bed shortage issue. A University of Ottawa law professor is challenging a 2022 Quebec law that made it optional for legislature members to swear an oath of allegiance to the king. The law stipulates that the incoming legislature members would only be required to swear allegiance to the people of Quebec in order to take their seats in Parliament. In his motion, Lawrence David argues that politicians who don't take the oath won't be sitting legally, which would impact the validity of the laws they pass. Another 6 whales have been moved out of a Niagara Falls, Ontario marine zoo and are now in U.S. aquariums.
2: Marineland has begun moving a third batch of whales to aquariums outside of Canada. A team of specialized workers at the shuttered tourist attraction is guiding 6 beluga whales into a custom sling one by one before hoisting them into tanks. A police-escorted convoy is then set to slowly drive the whales, 2 males and 4 females, to Toronto's Pearson Airport, where they will be loaded onto a plane and flown to Shedd Aquarium in Chicago and Georgia Aquarium in Atlanta. Don Mitchell, The Canadian Press.
0: 3 New Brunswick teens have been arrested after a car surfing video went viral on social media. The video, with hundreds of thousands of views, appears to show a boy sitting on the roof of a moving car on Vaughan Harvey Boulevard. Mounties say the vehicle was reported stolen, and the teenagers are also suspected of breaking and entering, as well as stealing from multiple businesses and residents. A police foot chase resulted in a 16-year-old boy and girl being arrested, and a 14-year-old boy later turned himself in. This is the Canadian Press. In sports, Ernie Clement and Miles Straw had 2 RBIs apiece, and the Blue Jays earned a 3rd straight win, topping the Red Sox 6-4. Toronto started the day 2.5 games back of the Texas Rangers in the race for the final American League wildcard spot. Brandon Nakashima is into the men's singles final at the National Bank Open in Montreal. The 25-year-old American downed Spanish teen Rafael Hodar to reach the title match. A win for the Dallas Wings against the visiting Toronto Tempo, 94-88. Marina Mabry had 23 points for a Toronto side that lost its 10th straight game. And this year's Canadian Elite Basketball League Championship will be decided in a single game after all. The league planned to crown a winner in a 3-game series this season, but had to pivot after Game 1 between the Winnipeg Sea Bears and the Brampton Honey Badgers was called off early in the first quarter due to condensation on the floor. The two sides will now meet in Winnipeg for the title on Saturday. From the Canadian Press, I'm Hannah Stoles.
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70s, 80s, 90s. Hey, what's going on? It's Phyllis. Thanks for hanging out on your Wednesday night. I've got the B-52s coming up this hour. Billy Idol, Michael Jackson right now. It's Torn.

0: How can you not love that one from the B-52's Love Shack, 70s, 80s, 90s? Hey, it's Phyllis. So QVC is basically the U.S. version of the shopping channel, and a moment on the show is going viral after the on-air host, while showing off a wig, said this.
1: The texture and this wave pattern, again, it looks like you went and got a blow at your blowout at your salon. Oh my God. And it looks beautiful.
2: All right, so here's what's happening today. We're having a huge beauty sale. Everything ships to you for free, but that goes away at the end of the day. I will remind you that this is a one-time only price.
0: When she quietly says to herself, oh my God, I have watched this clip so many times. I wonder if the wig is sold out. I kind of want to buy it after this.
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9: 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And

Hey, bet you didn't know. Surgeons who play video games at least 3 hours a week perform 27% faster and make 37% fewer errors. And Popeye didn't always get strength from spinach. In the early comic strips, he got his powers from rubbing a magic hen. I know, right? The more you know.

0: Trooper 2 for the show on this Wednesday night. Hey, what's going on? It's Phyllis. Hey, who's this?
1: Hey, it's Lisa. Just wondering if you could play Journey.
0: Yeah, I'll get Journey on for you, Lisa. Thanks for the request. Journey, Don't Stop Believin'. 70s, 80s, 90s.

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0: From the National Newsroom of the Canadian Press, I'm Hannah Stolz. BC's premier says the province's wildfire season has turned brutal after a delayed start and is offering lessons for protecting communities moving forward. David Eby says the horrific Bald Range wildfire outran modeling, forcing crews to pivot from fighting flames to helping some 20,000 residents flee. The province is planning to undertake a review and apply lessons from the fire that exploded within a few hours of its detection on August 7th. A Saskatchewan mother says she wants the province to do better on health care after receiving a $1,300 ambulance bill for her son. Amy Haynes says 3-year-old Nolan came down with a high fever in May and required immediate medical attention. She says there were no available beds in her hometown or in nearby Saskatoon, so her son took an ambulance to Prince Albert. She says she expected the bill.
1: I was very bitter knowing that I was going to get it, and when I got it, it was not surprising, which is unfortunate, but it's not our responsibility that there were no beds closer.
0: Haynes had spoken at an opposition NDP news conference where the party called on the province to pay for the family's expense. Montreal is on track for a record-breaking season, according to numbers from the May to July period collected by the nonprofit organization Tourism Montreal. The organization points to business events and festivals as key drivers of the increase. Its CEO, Yves Lalumiere, says an abundance of summer activities is drawing visitors, from music festivals and sporting competitions to history and food.
2: We say, you know, Toronto is the downtown of Canada. Montreal is the playground of Canada, right? So people come in here to have fun, to enjoy.
0: The number of international travelers went up nearly 5%, according to the organization, with hotel occupancy reaching 82% in that period, a 7% increase from 2025. A national judicial review body has ruled a New Brunswick judge used his authority inappropriately during an interaction with a junior lawyer. The panel says Justice Frederick Ferguson discussed privileged information with the lawyer and made comments intended to influence an upcoming recusal motion. The defense in the Charlie Kirk murder case says the man charged should not get the death penalty because the shooter hit the intended target and no one else was endangered. Prosecutors cited the risk that other people could have been harmed as an aggravated factor under state law that makes Kirk's killing a capital crime. A new spectacle in the sky visible over Europe Wednesday night. ABC's Maggie Rooley is in Iceland.
3: Millions coming together for a total solar eclipse. Witnessing the moon passing between the sun and the earth, casting its shadow. The eclipse crossing directly above us here in Iceland. The first solar eclipse seen here in almost 600 years.
0: Parts of Canada experienced a partial solar eclipse, with the last total eclipse visible in the country happening in 2024. This is the Canadian Press. In sports, Ernie Clement and Miles Straw had two RBIs apiece, and the Blue Jays earned a third straight win, topping the Red Sox 6-4. Toronto started the day 2.5 games back of the Texas Rangers in the race for the final American League wildcard spot. Brandon Nakashima is into the men's singles final at the National Bank Open in Montreal. The 25-year-old American downed Spanish teen Rafael Hodar to reach the title match. A win for the Dallas Wings against the visiting Toronto Tempo, 94-88. Marina Mabry had 23 points for a Toronto side that lost its 10th straight game. And this year's Canadian Elite Basketball League Championship will be decided in a single game after all. The league planned to crown a winner in a 3-game series this season, but had to pivot after Game 1 between the Winnipeg Sea Bears and the Brampton Honey Badgers was called off early in the first quarter due to condensation on the floor. The two sides will now meet in Winnipeg for the title on Saturday. From the Canadian Press, I'm Hannah Stolz.
4: From an early morning cycle down Rivers Trail to a walk around MacArthur Island. That's Kamloops. And so are we. Radio.

You know, you can't trust AI with everything. A farmer killed nearly 25 acres of his own crop after listening to an AI app. Yeah, recommended spraying a chemical that destroyed weeds, but also his plants. And the app apologized for the error. Well, a little too late. You really have to double check when using AI. It has been wrong so many times for me that I had to stop using it. Chris Gowan, Moonlight Desires.

A reunion might be in the works with Lindsey Buckingham and Stevie Nicks. We do know that the upcoming Fleetwood Mac documentary is on its way. And next year is the 50th anniversary of the iconic Rumours album. So it might happen. Here's Stevie Nicks now.

0: Auntie Kim, Rock Me Gently, 70s, 80s, 90s. Question for you. How many times do you use a bath towel before washing it? Majority of people said 2 or 3 times. Yeah, after the third wash, I gotta get a new towel. My fiance used to use a new one after every wash. So after every time he took a shower, he needed a new towel. And I said, look, if you ever want me to do laundry ever again, you better use that towel another 2 times. After every wash is crazy to me.
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45% of travelers admit that they'll avoid going to places they can't pronounce. If that was the case for me, I would not be able to travel most places. Lover boy, hot girls in love.

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Basically, a musical tribute to becoming a father. Isn't she lovely? 70s, 80s, 90s.

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0: From the National Newsroom of the Canadian Press, I'm Hannah Stolz. BC Premier David Eby says the speed of the Bald Ridge wildfire may be the new normal. The blaze outran the province's modeling and forced wildfire crews to pivot from fighting the flames to help some 20,000 residents evacuate. He says firefighters and police had to go old school, knocking on doors to get people out and put themselves in significant harm's way to save lives. Eby told a briefing in Penticton, BC, that there are lessons to learn from this fire and a review will be done to improve response in the future. The Manitoba government will be looking closer at the potential of shifting Winnipeg freight rail traffic to a route just south of the city. It's an effort some major railway companies caution will be a sizable undertaking. A feasibility study and consultation will be conducted to explore how realistic it is to try and move the traffic to a route that would follow a Manitoba hydro corridor. It will also examine whether moving more freight rail traffic out of the city's urban core could improve goods transportation, reduce impacts on residential neighborhoods, and more. A federally owned airport in Western Labrador was shut down for several days this week after its two firefighting trucks broke down. It was the third time the Wabush Airport had to shut down in the past 10 months. Labrador Liberal MP Philip Earle is calling on airport owner Transport Canada to continue its review of the facility and take a careful look at what's needed to keep it open. He says the airport was previously shut down in January due to damage caused by an ice storm, and in October 2025 due to another problem with the facility's firefighting equipment. A grand jury indictment has been unsealed, charging Nick Reiner with the murder of his parents, Hollywood actor-director Rob Reiner, and photographer-producer Michelle Singer Reiner. ABC News legal analyst Royal Oaks has more.
1: The big new allegation is lying in wait. Prosecutors aren't simply saying Nick Reiner killed his parents. They're now alleging he concealed his purpose and waited for the opportunity to attack. That's a special circumstance that could justify seeking the death penalty.
0: The grand jury indictment will allow the prosecution to bypass a preliminary hearing and go right to trial. The World Health Organization says the current Ebola outbreak that has killed over 2,000 people in eastern Congo is the fastest growing one yet. In an update, the agency says it's on track to surpass the deadliest outbreak in history, which erupted over a decade ago and killed over 11,000 people. Two major Canadian food companies have reported their latest earnings.
2: Grocery and drugstore retailer Metro has reported a third quarter profit of about $211 million. That's down from $323 million a year earlier. Sales for the quarter grew closer to $7 billion. Meanwhile, Maple Leaf Foods reported a second quarter profit of nearly $41 million, down from almost $58 million a year ago. Its sales rose 1.6% to $1.02 billion. Brenda Molina Navidad, The Canadian Press.
0: This is the Canadian Press. In sports, Ernie Clement and Miles Straw had two RBIs apiece, and the Blue Jays earned a third straight win, topping the Red Sox 6-4. Toronto started the day 2.5 games back of the Texas Rangers in the race for the final American League wildcard spot. Brandon Nakashima is into the men's singles final at the National Bank Open in Montreal. The 25-year-old American downed Spanish teen Rafael Hodar to reach the title match. A win for the Dallas Wings against the visiting Toronto Tempo, 94-88. Marina Mabry had 23 points for a Toronto side that lost its 10th straight game. And this year's Canadian Elite Basketball League Championship will be decided in a single game after all. The league planned to crown a winner in a three-game series this season, but had to pivot after Game 1 between the Winnipeg Sea Bears and the Brampton Honey Badgers was called off early in the first quarter due to condensation on the floor. The two sides will now meet in Winnipeg for the title on Saturday. From the Canadian Press, I'm Hannah Stolz.
3: Where traffic delays are measured by how many cars are on a passing train or the number of big-horned sheep in a passing herd. And where either is a legitimate excuse for running late. It's the Kamloops you know. And the Kamloops we're proud to be part of. 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

A big reality show is finally making its way to Canada, and you could be on it. We'll talk more about this on the way. Right now, it's Rick Astley, Never Gonna Give You Up.

0: 70s, 80s, 90s. Finally, the pods are opening up here in Canada. Love is Blind Canada is on the way. I hope it's not just people in Toronto or Vancouver. I hope someone from here would be really cool. Casting is now open. Yeah, you can be a part of Love is Blind Canada and find your true love, or at least just have some fun on TV. Casting is open at loveisblindcanadacasting.com.
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3: It's a city born of two rivers merging, but a community nurtured by the calloused hands who cut the trees, mined the earth, farmed the soil, and tended to those same hands in times of need. This is Kamloops, and we're proud to be part of its roots as well. 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

When someone recommends a TV show or movie and you decide to watch it and it turns out to be the worst thing you've ever watched, do you let them know, like, hey, that recommendation was horrible? I got recommended to watch The Last House from so many people. Turns out, one of the worst movies I've ever seen in my entire life. Here's Mr. Mister and Broken Wings.

One of the most successful movie songs of the 1980s. 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
1: Stay in the know with news on TuneIn. 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

0: From the National Newsroom of the Canadian Press, I'm Karen Rebo. BC Premier David Eby says the horrific wildfire that has forced some 20,000 people out of their homes in BC's South Okanagan region moved at a dizzying speed as it broke out and surged last Friday. Visiting Penticton on Wednesday, where many evacuees are staying, Eby said the Bald Range fire outside Summerland outran modeling, forcing wildfire crews to pivot from fighting flames to helping residents get out.
1: There's an important set of lessons for us to take about how quickly this moved, and that this may be our new normal for fire speed, and that a crucial piece of work that we have to do is an after-action review, which we will do, to determine how we can be as prepared as possible to ensure the supports are there.
0: The Bald Range fire had grown to 184 square kilometers on Wednesday. Hugh Murdoch with the BC Wildfire Service said hazards were lingering around the fire, including downed power lines and the potential for flames to flare again. Another six whales are being moved out of a Niagara Falls, Ontario marine zoo and are destined for U.S. aquariums.
2: Marineland has begun moving a third batch of whales to aquariums outside of Canada. A team of specialized workers at the shuttered tourist attraction is guiding six beluga whales into a custom sling one by one before hoisting them into tanks. A police-escorted convoy is then set to slowly drive the whales, two males and four females, to Toronto's Pearson Airport, where they will be loaded onto a plane and flown to Shedd Aquarium in Chicago and Georgia Aquarium in Atlanta. Don Mitchell, The Canadian Press.
0: New data highlights how deadly e-scooters and e-bikes are for children in Canada. The Canadian Pediatric Surveillance Program says 10 kids died from using these electronic devices in 2025. Six of them were in Ontario. 12 more were admitted to intensive care units, and 26 were treated in hospital for more than 2 days. The data on severe injuries for kids riding electronic bikes and scooters was released in an annual report Thursday, emphasizing the need for better policy coordination and public education. And in New York on Friday, sources say a conference is scheduled for U.S. federal court where prosecutors and defense lawyers in Luigi Mangione's case are reportedly preparing to discuss a possible plea deal in the sidewalk shooting death of healthcare executive Brian Thompson last year. As to what that plea deal entails, ABC's Josh Margolin says little is likely to be known before the hearing.
3: We don't know what's going to happen. There could be a plea deal, but it also could be that they just wanted him to plead to the top charge. The question also winds up being, if he's going to be forced to plead to a charge that could put him away for life, why would he take a plea? Why not roll the dice at a trial? And we don't really know those answers.
0: This is the Canadian Press. In sports, the Toronto Blue Jays exploded for 5 runs in the bottom of the 8th inning and held on for a 6-4 victory over the visiting Boston Red Sox. Toronto has won 10 of its last 14 games, including 3 straight against Boston, to make a push in the American League wildcard race. Manager John Schneider says there's a different vibe around the clubhouse since a trade deadline that saw a number of veterans moved out.
4: Some young guys, you know, kind of bringing some energy, and there's some guys that have some things to prove, and that rubs off on everyone. It's a good feeling right now.
0: In tennis, the women's final is set for the National Bank Open in Toronto. Former world number one Iga Swiatek will face Alina Rybakina of Kazakhstan for the title. Swiatek downed Alina Svitolina, while Rybakina beat American Coco Gauff in the other semi. At the men's event in Montreal, the singles final Thursday will feature two Americans. Defending champ Ben Shelton will take on Brandon Nakashima. From the Canadian Press, I'm Karen.
5: Decades ahead of Vancouver and Toronto, it was the first city in North America to elect a Chinese Canadian as its mayor. It's also the first and only city to adopt a gun-slinging trout as its unofficial mascot. To keep up with how else Kamloops remains on the leading edge, Radio NL News and RadioNL.com.

I've got Paul Young coming up this hour, Ozzy Osbourne, and I'll play Bryan Adams this hour as well. Right now, we're Born to be Wild.

I had a very awkward Facebook Marketplace encounter, and it was all my fault. I'll talk more about this on the way. Right now, it's Gowan and A Criminal Mind.

0: 70s, 80s, natties. Hey, what's going on? It's Phyllis. I had a very awkward Facebook Marketplace encounter the other day. So I bought a bunch of dog toys for my puppy. It was $10 for this huge bin of toys that were washed, they were cleaned, good to go. So we agreed on the price, $10, perfect. I bring two $5 bills with me. And I get to their house and I can't find one of the $5 bills. And I'm searching every pocket that I have. And I'm like, oh my God, I don't know where this is. They come to the door and I'm like, I am so sorry. I lost a $5 bill. Can I give you five now and I'll come back with another five? And they said very angrily, no, it's fine. Just take it. And I know they thought this was my plan all along, trying to scam them. They probably thought, well, this was my plan to come with only $5 and scan them out of the other five. And I get to my car after thanking them and I see the $5 on the floor of my car. So it must have fallen out of my pocket. So I go to the Facebook message to message them saying, hey, I found another $5. I'm still here. And I can't find the message anymore because they blocked me. So I ring the doorbell because I'm not leaving without giving you this money. I ring the doorbell. They're not answering the door. I know you're home. I just spoke to you. So I put the $5 in their mailbox. My fiance said I shouldn't have done this. I should have just left it alone. But I felt so bad. Like, I am not trying to scam you. I promise. Here's your money.
1: 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Actually, you should see us now. 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

0: Jeanette, it sounds like you're liking the music right now.
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0: 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Martha and the Muffins, here's Echo Beach.

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1: From the National Newsroom of the Canadian Press, I'm Karen Rebo. BC Premier David Eby says the horrific wildfire that has forced some 20,000 people from their homes in BC's South Okanagan region moved at a dizzying speed last Friday as it surged out of control. While visiting Penticton yesterday, where many evacuees are staying, Premier Eby said there would be conversations about construction where wild lands meet communities.
2: The themes include things like, should we be having discussions about requirements for new builds in interface areas to make sure that they're more resilient to wildfire, sprinkler systems, exterior cladding, that kind of thing. And what would that look like from the provincial level?
1: Eby says the practice of preserving trees around communities while logging happens further away has also led to an unintended buildup of fuels, which are vulnerable to ignition as much of BC grapples with worsening drought. The desperate search for any signs of life in the rubble of Colombia's powerful earthquake continues as search and rescue teams push up against a key time threshold to locate survivors before it's too late. Aid agencies consider the first 48 to 72 hours crucial for retrieving people alive if they don't have access to food and water. Monday's magnitude 7.4 quake, which was followed by more than 100 aftershocks, has left at least 265 people dead and hundreds have been reported missing. A Saskatchewan mother says a $1,300 ambulance bill for her son could have been much cheaper if the province had closer hospital beds available. Amy Haynes says 3-year-old Nolan came down with a high fever in May and required immediate medical attention. She says there was no space in her hometown of Bigger or other nearby hospitals, so her son was transported to Prince Albert.
3: We just kind of followed what the doctor thought was best. We received really good care in Bigger. She was awesome. It was just frustrating that nowhere had a spot for us.
1: The opposition NDP called on the province to fix a bed shortage issue. The U.S. Department of Homeland Security has filed paperwork this week looking to purchase about $20 million worth of electric shock gloves for U.S. Immigration and Customs Enforcement officers in the field. The devices are described in the documents as a conductive distraction and de-escalation device for officers conducting immigration arrests in the field. But the decision has been met with controversy, as explained by ABC's Olivia Rubin.
4: They don't outline in that paperwork why they want these gloves. In a statement, DHS said in part that, quote, ICE is constantly assessing the needs of our officers in the field to ensure they have the tools and equipment necessary. But certainly this comes at a time where there has been increased scrutiny on the tactics that ICE has used, which has led to multiple fatal killings.
1: This is the Canadian Press. In sports, Max Scherzer is set to get the start this afternoon as the Toronto Blue Jays look to earn a fourth straight victory as they wrap up a four-game series against the Boston Red Sox. Trade deadline acquisition Jose Soriano got his first home start in Toronto yesterday and helped the Jays to a 6-4 win. Blue Jays manager John Schneider says the 27-year-old has impressed.
5: He's got a real slow heartbeat. You know, I thought he was really good in control, you know, just really trying to get his stuff in the zone, and we played good defense behind him.
1: The Blue Jays exploded for 5 runs in the bottom of the 8th and held on for their 10th win in 14 games. A big start for Canada at the Pan-Pacific Swimming Championships in Irvine, California. The country captured 5 medals on the first day of competition, with Saskatoon's Blake Tierney winning gold in the men's 100-meter backstroke and Toronto's Summer McIntosh taking silver in the women's 200-meter freestyle. Taylor Ruck of Kelowna, BC captured 3 bronze medals. From the Canadian Press, I'm Karen.
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That's Kamloops, and so are we. 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

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I'm hanging up. The phone rings. I'm dialing again. 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
1: From the National Newsroom of the Canadian Press, I'm Karen Rebo. The Premier of British Columbia says the horrific wildfire that has forced more than 20,000 people out of their homes in BC's South Okanagan region moved at a dizzying speed as it surged last Friday. While visiting Penticton yesterday, where many evacuees are staying, Premier David Eby said the Bald Range fire may represent a new normal when it comes to the speed of wildfires. He says this blaze outran modeling, forcing fire crews to pivot from fighting flames to helping residents get out of Okanagan Lake communities, Summerland, Peachland, and Falder.
2: And I saw people who were devastated, who have lost their homes, and the huge challenges. And I want to acknowledge the passing of a woman from Meadow Valley during the evacuation, and send my condolences to her family and friends.
1: The fire has since grown to 184 square kilometers. An investigation is underway in southeastern New Brunswick after a monument honoring three fallen RCMP officers was tampered with.
3: Mounties say a bronze maple leaf was taken off a monument commemorating the officers killed during the 2014 Moncton shootings. Inspector Jonathan White says the statue at the Honor Garden holds tremendous significance to police and residents. He says the theft of the bronze plaque, one of several surrounding the monument, is concerning and disappointing, and asks anyone with information to come forward. It was installed after then-24-year-old Justin Bork armed himself with weapons to kill police officers. He led police on a manhunt that lasted more than 29 hours. He was later convicted and sentenced to life. Aaron Sousa, The Canadian Press.
1: New data is highlighting how deadly e-scooters and e-bikes are for children. The Canadian Pediatric Surveillance Program says 10 kids died from using these electronic devices last year, 6 of them in Ontario. 12 more were admitted to intensive care units, and 26 were treated in hospital for more than 2 days. The data released in an annual report today emphasizes the need for better policy coordination and public education to clearly communicate the laws on e-bikes and scooters, which vary by municipality. Millions of people crowded cloudless cities and towns in Spain and Portugal yesterday to find the best views of the total solar eclipse. Canadians in eastern Canada were only able to see a partial eclipse, and that spectacle came as the annual Perseid meteor shower also reaches its peak this week. Ontario Science Centre senior scientist Walter Stoddard says a comet called Swift Tuttle, discovered in 1862, passes by every 133 years and leaves a deposit of debris along its path.
4: As we orbit the sun every year, we pass through that debris field, and some of it gets caught up in our gravity, goes through our atmosphere, and burns up.
1: Stoddard says there's sometimes a meteor shower per month. This is the Canadian Press. In sports, Max Scherzer is set to get the start this afternoon as the Toronto Blue Jays look to earn a fourth straight victory as they wrap up a four-game series against the Boston Red Sox. Trade deadline acquisition Jose Soriano got his first home start in Toronto yesterday and helped the Jays to a 6-4 win. Blue Jays manager John Schneider says the 27-year-old has impressed.
5: He's got a real slow heartbeat. You know, I thought he was really good, in control, you know, just really trying to get his stuff in the zone, and we played good defense behind him.
1: The Blue Jays exploded for 5 runs in the bottom of the 8th and held on for their 10th win in 14 games. A big start for Canada at the Pan Pacific Swimming Championships in Irvine, California. The country captured 5 medals on the first day of competition, with Saskatoon's Blake Tierney winning gold in the men's 100-meter backstroke and Toronto's Summer McIntosh taking silver in the women's 200-meter freestyle. Taylor Ruck of Kelowna, BC captured 3 bronze medals. From the Canadian Press, I'm Karen.
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1: From the National Newsroom of the Canadian Press, I'm Karen Rebo. The chief of the Penticton Indian Band in British Columbia says events such as the wildfire that forced thousands of people from their homes in the South Okanagan aren't natural occurrences and more needs to be done. Chief Greg Gabriel, whose members are among the evacuees of the Bald Range Fire near Summerland, says that could mean looking at logging practices and addressing drought conditions.
2: It's time that we use our voices to get the message out and start looking at ways we can work together to fix the problems.
1: Gabriel adds First Nations have dealt with these issues for thousands of years. The Bald Range wildfire, meantime, has grown to about 184 square kilometers since it erupted on Friday. Experts are warning that U.S. President Donald Trump's threatened new tariffs could drive wedges between Canadian provinces and allow Washington to exploit regional grievances in trade talks. The tariffs are set to take effect August 19th and would have particularly heavy impacts on industries concentrated in BC and in small towns across Quebec. UBC political scientist Stuart Prest says it's important that Ottawa helps regions that could be hardest hit or face the prospect of deep divisions between the provinces on how to respond to Washington.
3: We have to, as a country, find means to provide relief to specifically targeted companies as well. Again, providing options, providing relief, providing alternatives that can't fully supplant the American demand, but at least can lessen the impact and provide survival strategies for those firms whose business is fundamentally threatened.
1: Press notes Alberta and Saskatchewan have broken with their peers by restoring consumer sales of American alcohol products, while the remaining retaliatory booze bans in other provinces are infuriating U.S. officials. New data highlights how dangerous e-scooters and e-bikes can be for children in Canada. The Canadian Pediatric Surveillance Program says 10 kids died from using these electronic devices last year, six of them in Ontario. 12 more patients were admitted to intensive care units, and 26 children were treated in the hospital for more than 2 days. As a pediatric emergency physician at Toronto's Hospital for Sick Children, Dr. Daniel Rosenfield says the increase in e-scooter injuries has been essentially exponential over the last few years.
4: When you start looking at these devices as kind of motor vehicles as opposed to children's toys, which often they're kind of marketed as, sometimes it's surprising it's only that, unfortunately, given how many kids you see. Almost every metropolitan and frankly, even rural settings in Canada are seeing tons of these devices.
1: Rosenfield says only one patient came into the ER with an e-scooter-related injury in 2020. That number climbed to 26 in 2023, 46 the next year, and 107 last year. This is the Canadian Press. In sports, the Toronto Blue Jays exploded for 5 runs in the bottom of the 8th inning and held on for a 6-4 victory over the visiting Boston Red Sox. Toronto has won 10 of its last 14 games, including 3 straight against Boston, to make a push in the American League wildcard race. Manager John Schneider says there's a different vibe around the clubhouse since a trade deadline that saw a number of veterans moved out.
5: Some young guys, you know, kind of bringing some energy, and there's some guys that have some things to prove, and that rubs off on everyone. It's a good feeling right now.
1: In tennis, the women's final is set for the National Bank Open in Toronto. Former world number one Iga Swiatek will face Alina Rybakina of Kazakhstan for the title. Swiatek downed Alina Svitolina, while Rybakina beat American Coco Gauff in the other semi. At the men's event in Montreal, the singles final Thursday will feature two Americans. Defending champ Ben Shelton will take on Brandon Nakashima. From the Canadian Press, I'm Karen Rebo.
0: Listening to what matters to you. 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
1: From the National Newsroom of the Canadian Press, I'm Karen Rebo. BC Premier David Eby says the horrific wildfire that has forced some 20,000 people out of their homes in BC's South Okanagan region moved at a dizzying speed as it surged last Friday. While visiting Penticton yesterday, where many evacuees are staying, Eby said the Bald Range fire outside Summerland outran modeling, forcing wildfire crews to pivot from fighting flames to helping residents get out.
2: There's an important set of lessons for us to take about how quickly this moved, and that this may be our new normal for fire speed, and that a crucial piece of work that we have to do is an after-action review, which we will do, to determine how we can be as prepared as possible to ensure the supports are there.
1: The Bald Range wildfire has grown to 184 square kilometers. Concerns are now mounting about how that fire might impact an iconic herd of mountain goats on the cliffs above Okanagan Lake. Local UBC professor and biologist Michael Noonan says there's a good chance that many of the animals were lost as the fire blew up on Friday. His earlier study shows that mountain goats often seek higher ground to escape fire, but that's not well matched with this type of blaze that also moved upstream. Slope.
3: Our province, our region is dealing with a lot of biodiversity loss. Any little blow that these populations that are clinging on to experience can be really difficult to bounce back from because they're already struggling.
1: Experts warn U.S. President Donald Trump's threatened new tariffs next week could drive wedges between Canadian provinces and allow Washington to exploit regional grievances in trade talks. UBC political scientist Stuart Prest says because the tariffs are so targeted, Washington could move to reward provinces that comply with American demands and punish others who don't.
4: There's an awareness that Canada can be a punching bag for the United States, but different parts of the country can be treated differently. And at the extreme, that does lend itself to a kind of divide and conquer strategy, which Canadians really have to be aware of.
1: And new data highlights how dangerous e-scooters and e-bikes can be for children. A Canadian pediatric surveillance program says 10 kids died from using these electronic devices last year, 6 of them in Ontario. 12 more patients were admitted to ICUs, and 26 were treated in the hospital for more than 2 days. As a pediatric emergency physician at Toronto's Hospital for Sick Children, Dr. Daniel Rosenfield says he rarely works a shift without seeing an e-scooter injury.
5: They're inherently unstable. They go very quickly, and people have almost no protection in them or around them. So unfortunately, that number didn't surprise me.
1: The age minimum for e-bike and e-scooter riders in most provinces is 16, yet almost 80% of cases were reported in children under 16. This is the Canadian Press. In sports, Max Scherzer is set to get the start this afternoon as the Toronto Blue Jays look to earn a fourth straight victory as they wrap up a four-game series against the Boston Red Sox. Trade deadline acquisition Jose Soriano got his first home start in Toronto yesterday and helped the Jays to a 6-4 win. Blue Jays manager John Schneider says the 27-year-old has impressed.
6: He's got a real slow heartbeat. You know, I thought he was really good in control, you know, just really trying to get his stuff in the zone, and we played good defense behind him.
1: The Blue Jays exploded for 5 runs in the bottom of the 8th and held on for their 10th win in 14 games. A big start for Canada at the Pan Pacific Swimming Championships in Irvine, California. The country captured 5 medals on the first day of competition, with Saskatoon's Blake Tierney winning gold in the men's 100-meter backstroke and Toronto's Summer McIntosh taking silver in the women's 200-meter freestyle. Taylor Ruck of Kelowna, BC captured 3 bronze medals. From the Canadian Press, I'm Karen.
0: When you want to be heard, sometimes someone needs to do the talking for you. And that's where we come in. 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

traffic delays are measured by how many cars are on a passing train or the number of big-horned sheep in a passing herd, and where either is a legitimate excuse for running late. It's the Kamloops you know, and the Kamloops we're proud to be part of. 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
1: From the National Newsroom of the Canadian Press, I'm Karen Rebo. The Premier of British Columbia admits the horrific wildfire that has forced more than 20,000 people from their homes last weekend in BC's South Okanagan moved at a dizzying speed and may represent a new normal when it comes to how fast flames can spread. While visiting evacuees in Penticton yesterday, Premier David Eby extended his sympathies to everyone for the unknown losses and the anxiety they're dealing with. He said the Bald Range fire outran the modeling. The chief of the Penticton Indian Band, Greg Gabriel, says the province must do more to help mitigate these disasters by addressing logging practices and drought conditions.
2: We're now currently suffering with drought conditions. We've known that these issues happen each and every year, and yet we're not doing enough to address these crises or trying to prevent them.
1: Gabriel has asked the province, too, to address the need for an alternative emergency route out of communities during a crisis. Court documents released about the mass shooting in Tumbler Ridge, BC, where 8 people were killed in February, show that responding police weren't sure how many shooters were involved because they received different names for the killer. The confusion is revealed in documents police used to get search warrants, which were later obtained as part of a media court challenge. The documents say police initially identified the shooter as Jesse Jacobs, a male that identified as female who was obsessed with guns. Calls to police at the home of the killer, where the bodies of her mother and brother were found, identified the shooter as the eldest son, a possible second shooter named Jesse Van Rootselaar. The documents say Mounties only confirmed Jesse Van Rootselaar acted alone when they reviewed school surveillance footage where she died by suicide. An investigation is underway in southeastern New Brunswick after a monument honoring 3 fallen RCMP officers was tampered with.
3: Mounties say a bronze maple leaf was taken off a monument commemorating the officers killed during the 2014 Moncton shootings. Inspector Jonathan White says the statue at the Honor Garden holds tremendous significance to police and residents. He says the theft of the bronze plaque, one of several surrounding the monument, is concerning and disappointing and asks anyone with information to come forward. It was installed after then 24-year-old Justin Bork armed himself with weapons to kill police officers. He led police on a manhunt that lasted more than 29 hours. He was later convicted and sentenced to life. Aaron Sousa, The Canadian Press.
1: And large parts of Western Europe will be sweltering once again today, with Britain poised for its 5th heat wave of an exceptional summer that is expected to be the hottest on record. Forecasters predict the mercury to rise as high as 38 today in central and southeast England, falling just short of the August record from 2003. This is The Canadian Press. In sports, the Toronto Blue Jays exploded for 5 runs in the bottom of the 8th inning and held on for a 6-4 victory over the visiting Boston Red Sox. Toronto has won 10 of its last 14 games, including 3 straight against Boston, to make a push in the American League wildcard race. Manager John Schneider says there's a different vibe around the clubhouse since a trade deadline that saw a number of veterans moved out.
4: Some young guys, you know, kind of bringing some energy, and there's some guys that have some things to prove, and that rubs off on everyone. It's a good feeling right now.
1: In tennis, a new women's champion will be crowned at the National Bank Open in Toronto. Former world number 1 Iga Swiatek will take on Alina Rybakina in the final. Canada's Victoria Amboko won the tournament last year, but she was unable to defend her title due to a knee injury. It's an all-American final at the men's NBO in Montreal, where defending champ Ben Shelton will meet Brandon Nakashima. From the Canadian Press, I'm Karen Rebo.
0: From Westside to Aberdeen,

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Hey, wait a minute. Is that a shoulder shimmy you just did to that song on Radio NL? Nice. Very nice. Subtle, but nice.

0: KRONL.
1: From the National Newsroom of the Canadian Press, I'm Karen Rebo. The Premier of British Columbia admits the horrific wildfire that has forced more than 20,000 people from their homes last weekend in BC's South Okanagan moved at a dizzying speed and may represent a new normal when it comes to how fast flames can spread. While visiting evacuees in Penticton yesterday, Premier David Eby extended his sympathies to everyone for the unknown losses and the anxiety they're dealing with. He said the Bald Range fire outran the modeling.

0: The chief of the Penticton Indian Band, Greg Gabriel, says the province must do more to help mitigate these disasters by addressing logging practices and drought conditions.
1: We're now currently suffering with drought conditions. We've known that these issues happen each and every year, and yet we're not doing enough to address these crises or trying to prevent them.
0: Gabriel has asked the province, too, to address the need for an alternative emergency route out of communities during a crisis. Court documents released about the mass shooting in Tumbler Ridge, BC, where 8 people were killed in February, show that responding police weren't sure how many shooters were involved because they received different names for the killer. The confusion is revealed in documents police used to get search warrants, which were later obtained as part of a media court challenge. The documents say police initially identified the shooter as Jesse Jacobs, a male that identified as female who was obsessed with guns. Calls to police at the home of the killer, where the bodies of her mother and brother were found, identified the shooter as the eldest son, a possible second shooter named Jesse Van Rootselaar. The documents say Mounties only confirmed Jesse Van Rootselaar acted alone when they reviewed school surveillance footage where she died by suicide. An investigation is underway in southeastern New Brunswick after a monument honoring 3 fallen RCMP officers was tampered with.
2: Mounties say a bronze maple leaf was taken off a monument commemorating the officers killed during the 2014 Moncton shootings. Inspector Jonathan White says the statue at the Honor Garden holds tremendous significance to police and residents. He says the theft of the bronze plaque, one of several surrounding the monument, is concerning and disappointing and asks anyone with information to come forward. It was installed after then 24-year-old Justin Bork armed himself with weapons to kill police officers. He led police on a manhunt that lasted more than 29 hours. He was later convicted and sentenced to life. Aaron Sousa, The Canadian Press.
0: And large parts of Western Europe will be sweltering once again today, with Britain poised for its 5th heat wave of an exceptional summer that is expected to be the hottest on record. Forecasters predict the mercury to rise as high as 38 today in central and southeast England, falling just short of the August record from 2003. This is The Canadian Press. In sports, the Toronto Blue Jays exploded for 5 runs in the bottom of the 8th inning and held on for a 6-4 victory over the visiting Boston Red Sox. Toronto has won 10 of its last 14 games, including 3 straight against Boston, to make a push in the American League wildcard race. Manager John Schneider says there's a different vibe around the clubhouse since a trade deadline that saw a number of veterans moved out.
3: Some young guys, you know, kind of bringing some energy, and there's some guys that have some things to prove and that rubs off on everyone. It's a good feeling right now.
0: In tennis, a new women's champion will be crowned at the National Bank Open in Toronto. Former world number 1 Iga Swiatek will take on Alina Rybakina in the final. Canada's Victoria Amboko won the tournament last year, but she was unable to defend her title due to a knee injury. It's an all-American final at the men's NBO in Montreal, where defending champ Ben Shelton will meet Brandon Nakashima. From the Canadian Press, I'm Karen Ribeau.
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1: Good morning. I'm Paul James with the latest from the NL Newsroom. Those hoping to get a chance at a full referendum on the creation of a new RCMP building in Kamloops will not be getting their wish as we go to vote in the forthcoming municipal election in October. Kamloops City Council, in a split vote, has agreed to move forward with the alternative approval process sometime in the first quarter of next year after the new City Council takes over. As part of the debate at City Hall about how to finance the now $160 million project, Councillor Stephen Karpak would push back hard against any effort to give the new council more time beyond the first 3 months of next year to get the AAP started.
2: I'm willing to move the AAP for 2027 and go with the four that said no to the referendum.
3: We're discussing the motion on that.
2: I'm absolutely aware of that, Mr. Mayor. So I cannot support this uncertainty of when and where for the cost that it could be another $10 million. That's not good governance in my mind.
3: I think
2: it's not the cost of democracy. I'm not done yet. Thank you, sir. You're interrupting and you keep telling people.
3: Well, what I'm saying is we understand.
2: You're interrupting again.
1: Kamloops Council had originally planned to put a request to borrow up to $150 million to the public assent process last year before kicking the can down the road to keep taxes down. However, the RCMP has forced the council's hand with a recent letter demanding action be taken as part of the city's contract with the Mounties to build the new detachment headquarters to replace the building on Battle, which the RCMP detachment has outgrown. Under the terms of the contract, if the city can't get the RCMP into a new building in a reasonable time frame, Ottawa can step in and build a new facility on its own and then hand the bill over to the city, which we would have to pay for as taxpayers. A frustrated mayor of Merritt going directly to Ottawa asking for intervention by the federal government to bring an end to his community's emergency room shutdowns. Mayor Mike Goetz says he's lost faith in the ability of the provincial government and the Interior Health Authority to properly manage hospitals under their charge. He's sending a letter directly to Federal Health Minister Marjorie Michel asking for some form of direct intervention. Goetz says, with the massive wildfires forcing people from their homes in the Okanagan closer to home, the need for 24/7 emergency department at the Nicola Valley Hospital in Merritt, that much more critical.
4: We've got, 150 firefighters, 200 and somewhat evacuees. These firefighters are working shift. They're out there on the fire. Then they come back and, they're working with chainsaws and axes and saws. And somebody gets hurt. Well, now they're making a one-hour trip to Kamloops or Kelowna.
1: Goetz says expectations are that Merritt will be seeing an extended closure of the Nicola Valley Hospital's ER this weekend, which would be the 10th of the year. Premier David Eby says the horrific wildfire that forced some 20,000 people out of their homes in the South Okanagan moved at a dizzying speed as it surged last Friday. While visiting Penticton yesterday, where many of the evacuees are staying, Eby says there will be some conversations about construction where wildlands meet communities.
5: The themes include things like, should we be having discussions about requirements for new builds in interface areas to make sure that they're more resilient to wildfire, sprinkler systems, exterior cladding, that kind of thing. And what would that look like from the provincial level?
1: Eby says the practice of preserving trees around communities while logging happens further away has actually led to an unintended buildup of fuels, which are vulnerable to ignition, something the province now intends to fix through the BC Timber Sales Program. Experts are warning that a new set of U.S. tariffs could drive wedges between Canadian provinces. They believe the wedges could allow the U.S. to exploit regional grievances to force trade concessions. UBC political scientist Stuart Press says, while there's an awareness that Canada can be a punching bag for the U.S., different parts of the country can be treated differently. University of Calgary economics professor Trevor Tombley says that the threatened tariffs by the Trump administration would hit BC the hardest, while largely sparing the prairie provinces. A new set of data released shows that 10 child deaths in Canada last year linked exclusively to the use of e-scooters and e-bikes. The Canadian Pediatric Surveillance Program says 12 more patients were admitted to intensive care units, while 26 were treated in hospital for more than 2 days. Report one of the first to show the national scale of severe injuries for young people, but does not include data from previous years. Tips or thoughts? NLNews at RadioNL.com. 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Your weather's next.
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1: Environment Canada still hanging on to that air quality alert for us here in Kamloops. We were knocked down from orange to yellow yesterday, and yellow is where we remain this morning with a little bit of haze out there. 31 degrees expected later on this afternoon with the possibility of some thundershower activity coming our way late this afternoon and early this evening with a low down to 16. For tomorrow, we may see some rain. 29 degrees, possible thundershower activity mixed in throughout the late afternoon as well, but 29 with possibility of some showers mixed in daytime and through the evening. If we don't see any, we're probably not a good thing because we're going to see a lot of sunshine from there on in. 31 degrees on Saturday under clear skies. We've got a mix of sun and cloud to call right now, and 30 degrees on Sunday. Sunshine and 30 anticipated on Monday. The possibility of some shower activity mixed in for Tuesday. 28 degrees for your daytime high there. 28 as well in the long-term forecast for Wednesday.
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1: Good morning. I'm Paul James with the latest from the NL Newsroom. Well, don't look now, but the Toronto Blue Jays making the right moves at the right time to potentially become a playoff team. The Jays would pull out a 6-4 victory over the Boston Red Sox yesterday, their third straight win over the Sox. They did it on the back of a 5-run eighth inning, which was capped off when Red Sox first baseman Wilson Contreras, who had put the only Red Sox run on the board with a solo homer in the fifth, would drop a very catchable pop-up in foul territory hit by Kazuma Okamoto to keep him at the dish at 2-2.
10: Can the Blue Jays take advantage? Left center field, dropping, it's a base hit. Guerrero is getting the wave. Safe!
1: The Jays would surrender three runs in the top of the ninth, but hang on for the 6-4 victory. Jose Soriano, debut in front of the hometown crowd at Rogers Center after being acquired by the Jays from the LA Angels ahead of the trade deadline, would throw a gem, giving just four hits up and one run, that homer to Contreras, over six innings of work. Jays manager John Snyder says he's pleased with Soriano. The Jays picked up to bolster their starting rotation after the team moved Kevin Gausman over to the Cubs at the trade deadline.
11: He's got a real slow heartbeat. You know, I thought he was really good in control. And has kind of taken to what, you know, we've talked about a little bit, you know, just really trying to get his stuff in the zone. And he did that. And we played good defense behind him. And he's got really, really good stuff, you know. And curveball was pretty good, you know, landed it at times. And splits a really good pitch, too.
1: The Jays have won 10 of their last 14, now find themselves back into the mix to make a push in the American League wildcard race. They now have only four teams to leapfrog to get there. The Jays are 1.5 games back of Texas, who holds the final wildcard spot in the American League, behind Boston, who's 4.5 games ahead of the Jays, as well as the Yankees. The Jays pushing Baltimore in their rearview mirror to the postseason slot, thanks to their 6-4 loss to the Twins yesterday. But the Jays still have to get past Minnesota, as well as Cleveland and Detroit, before they can potentially supplant the Rangers in the playoff spot. All three of those teams are a game or less ahead of the Jays, meaning if the Jays can pull out the series sweep today at home to Boston, and a loss by any of them will drop them behind the Jays. The Jays, though, still 16 games back of the Tampa Bay Rays. No one would have thought this at the beginning of the season. The Rays cannot seem to stop winning. They've won 9 in a row now. They doubled up the Athletics by a score of 8-4 yesterday. The Rays holding a 16-game advantage over the Jays, as mentioned, a 6-game lead over the Yankees at the top of the AL East, and a 10-game advantage over the Boston Red Sox. Over to football. It is BC Lions game day here on Radio NL. Leos are in Calgary to take on the Stamps, trying to avenge a loss in the Okanagan back in June. Receiver Javon Kotoy, Calgary native, coming off a 107-yard receiving game against Hamilton, says they've been playing better lately, but they need to be ready.
12: Back-to-back wins, but it doesn't matter. It's a different team, different defensive coordinator, making sure that we know we play them in Kelowna. We came up short there, but making sure we take a lot from that game, learn from our mistakes, making sure when we go to Calgary, we get the job done.
1: The Lions can surpass the Stamps in the West Division standings with a win tonight. This is something Stamps head coach and GM Dave Dickinson, one-time BC Lion QB, says just can't let happen.
13: We need to beat the BC Lions in order to get to where we need to get to and start protecting our house. That's a big thing. We only have one win here at McMahon. We need to start winning at home.
1: The coverage begins at 5 with our pregame show, BC Lions coverage on Radio NL, presentation of Gord's Appliance and Mattress Center. Well, smoke clearing the past couple of days has allowed the Kamloops Broncos to get the most out of practice this week ahead of their only visit to Vancouver Island come Saturday. The Broncos sitting 0-3 on the season, facing a tough task going on the road into Nanaimo to play the Vancouver Island Raiders. QB Cole Rigler says they've certainly had a mentality this week.
14: We've been trying our best to be mostly up, but three tough losses like this, it's obviously going to be down a bit, but we just got to fight hard to climb back up.
1: Smoke did limit the practice last week going into their 64-0 home loss to West Shore. The VI Raiders are 2-1 on the season. The Broncos return home on the 22nd to host Prince George. NFL, Kansas City Chiefs tight end Travis Kelce calling training camp his sanctuary. Despite considering retirement after last season, Kelce says he is determined to prove he can still perform at a high level.
15: I still got a lot of love for this game. You know, I still think I can go out and play at a high level, and I want to go out there and prove myself that I can play at a better level than I did last year. And I think that's probably the biggest thing for me is making sure that I'm accountable for the guys in this room and every single play that I'm out there.
1: Kelce suggesting this could be his last season in the league. It does follow his high-profile wedding to music superstar Taylor Swift last month in New York. So what's he going to do, sit around and do nothing? Well, he could, but he and his now retired brother, Jason Kelce, a center for the Philadelphia Eagles for 13 years, have put together a budding media career with their New Heights podcast, one of the most popular in North America. Tennis, former WTA world number one, Iga Swiatek, into the final of the National Bank Open Tennis Tournament here in Canada. Polish power hitter, who was seeded 7th in the tournament, would down the number 9 seeded Ukrainian, Elina Svitolina, in a 3-set battle yesterday in Toronto. Swiatek says it was a solid performance to get her into her first WTA final of the season, despite being blown out 1-6 in the second set.
16: I'm happy that I won this one, especially that I came back in the third set playing better. So, yeah, that's for sure a big improvement. And I'm proud of myself.
1: Swiatek will be up against another Elena in the final, Elena Rybakina, the Russian-born 27-year-old from Kazakhstan, into this afternoon's final after she dropped the first set in a tiebreaker, but then steamrolled American Coco Gauff the rest of the way for her shot at the Canadian tennis title, which was won last year by 18-year-old Canadian Victoria Mboko. She did not compete this year due to knee injury. Now, on the men's side in Montreal, it is defending champion Ben Shelton up against fellow American Brandon Nakashima today. Shelton, the tournament 5th seed, dismantled his U.S. compatriot Lerner Tien in straight sets yesterday. Nakashima, the 28th seed from the States as well, would get past Spain's Rafael Jodar in straight sets yesterday to enter into the final. The city of Kamloops all prepped up for Sunday's Stankoven Stanley Cup celebration. Kamloops City Councilor Mike O'Reilly says they're all set to welcome the entire city and the surrounding area to Riverside Park to catch a glimpse of the cup and, of course, Stankoven.
17: You know, it'll be very interesting to see how many people come out, but the thousands and thousands of people that will be there, we're waiting and ready, and it's been a 15-year drought since we've had the Stanley Cup come to Kamloops.
1: O'Reilly saying from an organizational standpoint, there was a lot of team effort there.
17: A lot of big players came together to make it happen, and nobody was trying to claim that they were running this. It's how do we make this the best event possible for Logan and for Kamloops.
1: Riverside Park festivities will start at 3:30 on Sunday afternoon, run until about 6 or so. A giant group photo of everyone in attendance will also be part of the event. That is the latest from the NL Sports Desk.
9: From an early morning cycle down Rivers Trail to a walk around MacArthur Island, that's Kamloops, and so are we. 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
1: It's time for your brain buster of the day.
2: All right, your question today. Apparently, married people do this twice as often as people who are divorced, separated, or single. Twice as often, married people will do this. What do you think it is?
3: So everyone does this, but they just do it twice?
2: Yeah, twice as often. Yeah.
3: Okay. So many things that are coming to my mind. I'm going to go with cry.
2: Cry? Is that what you said?
3: Oh, I'm thinking of a lot of relationships I know that are just... just because you're married doesn't mean it's a good relationship.
2: So you're saying married people cry twice as often as people who are divorced, separated, or single.
3: Yeah, because there's more going on.
2: No.
3: I wouldn't say that's the case for me. I cried a lot more when I was single. But a lot of my friends...
2: For good reason, too.
3: Yes, a lot of my friends who are married complain a lot about their spouse.
2: Okay, I see what you're saying.
3: Maybe complain? Maybe that's...
2: Complain? Oh, that's a good answer, but it's also wrong.
3: Okay.
2: Married people do this twice as often as people who are divorced, separated, or single. What do you think it is? Maybe that's why they're still married. Just saying.
3: Okay.
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1: Good morning. I'm Paul James with the latest from the NL Newsroom. Despite earlier efforts by some on council to get it onto the ballot as a full referendum in the forthcoming municipal election, City of Kamloops will be asking voters to decide through the alternative approval process early next year whether to let the city borrow $160 million to build a new RCMP headquarters. Kamloops Council approving the AAP to take place in the first quarter of next year. Councillor Bill Sarai among those who would ultimately support the move to process the AAP forward, but says a ballot initiative would have been his preferred choice.
2: Nobody still really understands AAP, and they're still telling us that they would totally support the recreation pieces, the police building, if they understood the AAP. We don't have time, as you said, to educate the AAP, but a referendum, I think, would be a great piece on the election day.
1: The current council has been pushed into moving on the RCMP building after receiving a letter from the RCMP brass warning them that they're facing the breach of contract if they don't get the process started to build a new headquarters for the local detachment, something they kicked down the road last year to keep down taxes. Now, if the city doesn't prove it is taking steps to replace the current headquarters, which is now too small for the detachment size, Ottawa can step in and create its own headquarters on its own terms and then force the city to pay for it. The mayor of Merritt going over Victoria's head and calling on the federal government to step in and take control of healthcare in BC, saying he's completely lost confidence in the provincial government's ability to run the system. A frustrated Mike Getz says he fully anticipates another weekend ahead involving an ER closure at the Nicola Valley Hospital, which would be Merritt's 10th emergency department shutdown of 2026. Getz sending a letter directly to Federal Health Minister Marjorie Michel, asking her to take over where the province has failed.
3: It's time for the federal government to get involved. It's been 4 years of this disaster. They can't fix anything here. Hospitals are closed all over the place. We were closed 9 times. 100 miles, what, 36 times this year? I mean, it's time for the federal government to get involved and maybe take this whole thing over.
1: Getz notes that Merritt is currently sheltering around 300 wildfire evacuees from nearby areas, as well as from the South Okanagan, while also hosting dozens of wildland firefighters who are working on the front lines on the Ainslie Creek wildfire, which is threatening homes and structures in the Lower Nicola, as well as the Coquihalla Highway. Premier David Eby says the horrific wildfire, which forced some 20,000 out of the South Okanagan last week, moved at a dizzying speed as it surged forward last Friday. Eby says the blaze represents a new normal when it comes to the spread of wildfires.
4: And I saw people who were devastated, who have lost their homes and the huge challenges. And I want to acknowledge the passing of a woman from Meadow Valley during the evacuation and send my condolences to her family and friends for that tragic loss, as well as for all of the people who have lost so much in this horrific fire.
1: The Ball Range wildfire has grown to about 184 square kilometers in size. Newly released court documents reveal there was some early confusion in Tumbler Ridge about the number of shooters involved in the deadly mass shooting in that community. That information contained in legal documents released as part of a court challenge. Documents described the first moments when police responded to the February 10th attack and how different names for teenage shooter Jesse Van Roostelaar initially led police to believe there were two attackers at the Tumbler Ridge Secondary School. Experts are warning that U.S. President Donald Trump's threatened new tariffs could drive wedges between Canadian provinces and allow Washington to exploit regional grievances and trade talks. The tariffs are set to take effect August the 19th. It would have particularly heavy impacts on industries concentrated here in B.C. as well as in certain parts of Quebec. UBC political scientist Stuart Press says it's important that Ottawa helps regions that could be the hardest hit or face the prospect of deep divisions between the provinces on how to respond to Washington.
5: We have to, as a country, find means to provide relief to specifically targeted companies as well. Again, providing options, providing relief, providing alternatives that can't fully supplant the American demand, but at least can lessen the impact and provide survival strategies for those firms whose businesses is fundamentally threatened.
1: Press does note that Alberta and Saskatchewan have broken with their peers by restoring consumer sales of American alcohol products, while the remaining retaliatory booze bans in other provinces continue to infuriate U.S. officials, including here in B.C. Tips or thoughts, NLNews at RadioNL.com. 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Your weather's next.
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1: Environment Canada still hanging on to that air quality alert for us here in Kamloops. We were knocked down from orange to yellow yesterday, and yellow is where we remain this morning with a little bit of haze out there. 31 degrees expected later on this afternoon with the possibility of some thundershower activity coming our way late this afternoon and early this evening with a low down to 16. For tomorrow, we may see some rain. 29 degrees, possible thundershower activity mixed in throughout the late afternoon as well, but 29 with possibility of some showers mixed in daytime and through the evening. If we don't see any, we're probably not a good thing because we're going to see a lot of sunshine from there on in. 31 degrees on Saturday under clear skies. We've got a mix of sun and cloud to call right now, and 30 degrees on Sunday. Sunshine and 30 anticipated on Monday. The possibility of some shower activity mixed in for Tuesday. 28 degrees for your daytime high there. 28 as well in the long-term forecast for Wednesday.
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1: Good morning. I'm Paul James with the latest from the NL Newsroom. Well, don't look now, but the Toronto Blue Jays making the right moves at the right time to potentially become a playoff team. The Jays would pull out a 6-4 victory over the Boston Red Sox yesterday, their third straight win over the Sox. They did it on the back of a 5-run eighth inning, which was capped off when Red Sox first baseman Wilson Contreras, who had put the only Red Sox run on the board with a solo homer in the fifth, would drop a very catchable pop-up in foul territory hit by Kazuma Okamoto to keep him at the dish at 2-2.
10: Can the Blue Jays take advantage? Left center field, dropping, it's a base hit. Guerrero is getting the wave. Safe!
1: The Jays would surrender three runs in the top of the ninth, but hang on for the 6-4 victory. Jose Soriano, debut in front of the hometown crowd at Rogers Center after being acquired by the Jays from the LA Angels ahead of the trade deadline, would throw a gem, giving just four hits up and one run, that homer to Contreras, over six innings of work. Jays manager John Snyder says he's pleased with Soriano. The Jays picked up to bolster their starting rotation after the team moved Kevin Gausman over to the Cubs at the trade deadline.
11: He's got a real slow heartbeat. You know, I thought he was really good in control. And has kind of taken to what, you know, we've talked about a little bit, you know, just really trying to get his stuff in the zone. And he did that. And we played good defense behind him. And he's got really, really good stuff, you know. And curveball was pretty good, you know, landed it at times. And splits a really good pitch, too.
1: The Jays have won 10 of their last 14. Now find themselves back into the mix to make a push in the American League wildcard race. They now have only four teams to leapfrog to get there. The Jays are 1.5 games back of Texas, who holds the final wildcard spot in the American League, behind Boston, who's 4.5 games ahead of the Jays, as well as the Yankees. The Jays pushing Baltimore in their rearview mirror to the postseason slot, thanks to their 6-4 loss to the Twins yesterday. But the Jays still have to get past Minnesota, as well as Cleveland and Detroit, before they can potentially supplant the Rangers in the playoff spot. All three of those teams are a game or less ahead of the Jays, meaning if the Jays can pull out the series sweep today at home to Boston, and a loss by any of them will drop them behind the Jays. The Jays, though, still 16 games back of the Tampa Bay Rays. No one would have thought this at the beginning of the season. The Rays cannot seem to stop winning. They've won 9 in a row now. They doubled up the Athletics by a score of 8-4 yesterday. The Rays holding a 16-game advantage over the Jays, as mentioned, a 6-game lead over the Yankees at the top of the AL East, and a 10-game advantage over the Boston Red Sox. Over to football, it is BC Lions game day here on Radio NL. Leos are in Calgary to take on the Stamps, trying to avenge a loss in the Okanagan back in June. Receiver Javon Katoy, Calgary native, coming off a 107-yard receiving game against Hamilton, says they've been playing better lately, but they need to be ready.
12: Back-to-back wins, but it doesn't matter. It's a different team, different defensive coordinator, making sure that we know we play them in Kelowna. We came up short there, but making sure we take a lot from that game, learn from our mistakes, making sure when we go to Calgary, we get the job done.
1: The Lions can surpass the Stamps in the West Division standings with a win tonight. This is something Stamps head coach and GM Dave Dickinson, one-time BC Lion QB, says just can't let happen.
13: We need to beat the BC Lions in order to get to where we need to get to and start protecting our house. That's a big thing. We only have one win here at McMahon. We need to start winning at home.
1: The coverage begins at 5 with our pregame show, BC Lions coverage on Radio NL, a presentation of Gord's Appliance and Mattress Center. Well, smoke clearing the past couple of days has allowed the Kamloops Broncos to get the most out of practice this week ahead of their only visit to Vancouver Island come Saturday. The Broncos sitting 0-3 on the season, facing a tough task going on the road into Nanaimo to play the Vancouver Island Raiders. QB Cole Rigler says they've certainly had a mentality this week.
14: We've been trying our best to be mostly up, but three tough losses like this, it's obviously going to be down a bit, but we just got to fight hard to climb back up.
1: Smoke did limit the practice last week going into their 64-0 home loss to West Shore. The VI Raiders are 2-1 on the season. The Broncos return home on the 22nd to host Prince George. NFL, Kansas City Chiefs tight end Travis Kelce calling training camp his sanctuary. Despite considering retirement after last season, Kelce says he is determined to prove he can still perform at a high level.
15: I still got a lot of love for this game. You know, I still think I can go out and play at a high level, and I want to go out there and prove myself that I can play at a better level than I did last year. And I think that's probably the biggest thing for me is making sure that I'm accountable for the guys in this room and every single play that I'm out there.
1: Kelce suggesting this could be his last season in the league. It does follow his high-profile wedding to music superstar Taylor Swift last month in New York. So what's he going to do, sit around and do nothing? Well, he could, but he and his now-retired brother, Jason Kelce, a center for the Philadelphia Eagles for 13 years, have put together a budding media career with their New Heights podcast, one of the most popular in North America. Tennis, former WTA world number one, Iga Swiatek, into the final of the National Bank Open Tennis Tournament here in Canada. Polish power hitter, who was seeded 7th in the tournament, would down the number 9-seeded Ukrainian, Elina Svitolina, in a 3-set battle yesterday in Toronto. Swiatek says it was a solid performance to get her into her first WTA final of the season, despite being blown out 1-6 in the second set.
16: I'm happy that I won this one, especially that I came back in the third set playing better. So, yeah, that's for sure a big improvement. And, I'm proud of myself.
1: Swiatek will be up against another Elina in the final, Elina Rybakina, the Russian-born 27-year-old from Kazakhstan, into this afternoon's final after she dropped the first set in a tiebreaker, but then steamrolled American Coco Gauff the rest of the way for her shot at the Canadian tennis title, which was won last year by 18-year-old Canadian Victoria Mboko. She did not compete this year due to knee injury. Now, on the men's side in Montreal, it is defending champion Ben Shelton up against fellow American Brandon Nakashima today. Shelton, the tournament 5th seed, dismantled his U.S. compatriot Lerner Tien in straight sets yesterday. Nakashima, the 28th seed from the States as well, would get past Spain's Rafael Jodar in straight sets yesterday to enter into the final. The city of Kamloops all prepped up for Sunday's Stankoven Stanley Cup celebration. Kamloops City Councilor Mike O'Reilly says they're all set to welcome the entire city and the surrounding area to Riverside Park to catch a glimpse of the cup and, of course, Stankoven.
17: You know, it'll be very interesting to see how many people come out, but the thousands and thousands of people that will be there, we're waiting and ready, and it's been a 15-year drought since we've had the Stanley Cup come to Kamloops.
1: O'Reilly saying from an organizational standpoint, there was a lot of team effort there.
17: A lot of big players came together to make it happen, and nobody was trying to claim that they were running this. It's how do we make this the best event possible for Logan and for Kamloops.
1: Riverside Park festivities will start at 3:30 on Sunday afternoon, run until about 6 or so. A giant group photo of everyone in attendance will also be part of the event. That is the latest from the NL Sports Desk.
18: From the swoosh of freshly tuned skis slicing powder down Sun Peaks, to a distant buzz of a water skier slicing through Kamloops Lake. That's Kamloops, and so are we. 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
1: In the middle of our brain buster, the question, married people will do this twice as often as people who, say, are divorced, separated, or single.

0: Congratulations.
1: Oh, got a lot to learn then.
2: Thank you. Yeah, a lot to learn.
0: When are you getting married? Anytime soon?
2: Next summer sometime,
0: okay.
2: I believe.
0: Good
1: All right.
0: You.
1: We do expect an invitation, and hopefully you'll have
0: an open bar.
2: Hopefully, yeah.
1: That's our policy.
0: You know, Vinny's been saying this to everyone who's getting married on the show for years. We have not been invited to one wedding.
1: Exactly. So. Anyway, Blake, congratulations on the engagement. Married people, which you're about to be next summer, will do this twice as often as people who are divorced, separated, or single. What do you think it is?
2: I'm going to say apologize to each other.
1: Apologize to each other. Absolutely right.
0: That is correct. I wouldn't have got that. It's true, though. Like, when I think about it, I'm like, sure. Because you have to, if you want to stay married, you gotta have some sort of
1: conflict. You gotta suck it up and you gotta apologize, even though maybe you might be wrong. Remember that, Blake.
0: Oh, God.
1: I'm just saying, this is a little piece of advice for Blake because he's getting married. You have to apologize sometimes, even if you aren't wrong.
0: I hate that. When I could tell when Alex is just apologizing to get it over with, and I'll be like, why exactly do you feel sorry? And he's like, well, because it upset you.
1: No explanation needed. I said sorry. Enough is enough.
0: Oh, God.
1: You get what we're saying, though, right, Blake?
2: Yeah, that's right.
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1: Good morning. I'm Paul James with the latest from the NL Newsroom. Turns out you will not have to do any extra homework before heading in to vote in the municipal election in Kamloops in October. City Council has approved the alternative approval process to get the green light from voters to borrow up to $160 million to finance the new RCMP headquarters building on Battle Street. The AAP is set to be held sometime in the first quarter of next year. Despite reservations among some on council about the location and push by some to get it part of a ballot initiative when you go in to vote October the 19th. Councillor Stephen Karpuk pushing back against any further hand-wringing as part of the decision this week at council.
2: A decision made by this council that we were in favor of and voted to support already as a group, that this will go forward. And it's a need our community has. Delaying something on a what if, whereas, and where it could be are complete unknown variables. We know what we know today. We've had the staff report before us. We know what it's going to cost. We know what the ask is. We have the update.
1: This current council was set to put the new RCMP headquarters to the public for a $150 million loan request last year, but kicked the can down the road to keep taxes down. The cost is now $160 million and has the RCMP brass now threatening to potentially move ahead with its own building plans if the city doesn't show that it's moving forward on the creation of a new headquarters. Under the RCMP contract, Ottawa could build its own headquarters on its own terms, then hand the bill over to the city. A frustrated mayor of Merritt going directly to Ottawa asking for intervention by the federal government to bring an end to his community's emergency room shutdowns. Mayor Mike Goetz says he's lost faith in the ability of the provincial government and the Interior Health Authority to properly manage hospitals under their charge. He's sending a letter directly to Federal Health Minister Marjorie Michel asking for some form of direct intervention. Goetz says with the massive wildfires forcing people from their homes in the Okanagan closer to home, the need for 24/7 emergency department at the Nicola Valley Hospital in Merritt that much more critical.
3: We've got, 150 firefighters, 200 and somewhat evacuees. These firefighters are working shift. They're out there on the fire. Then they come back and, they're working with chainsaws and axes and saws. And somebody gets hurt. Well, now they're making a 1-hour trip to Kamloops or Kelowna.
1: Goetz says expectations are that Merritt will be seeing an extended closure of the Nicola Valley Hospital's ER this weekend, which would be the 10th of the year. Premier David Eby says the horrific wildfire that forced some 20,000 people out of their homes in the South Okanagan moved at a dizzying speed as it surged last Friday. While visiting Penticton yesterday, where many of the evacuees are staying, Eby says there will be some conversations about construction where wildlands meet communities.
4: The themes include things like, should we be having discussions about requirements for new builds in interface areas to make sure that they're more resilient to wildfire, sprinkler systems, exterior cladding, that kind of thing. And what would that look like from the provincial level?
1: Eby says the practice of preserving trees around communities while logging happens further away has actually led to an unintended buildup of fuels, which are vulnerable to ignition, something the province now intends to fix through the BC Timber Sales Program. Experts are warning that a new set of U.S. tariffs could drive wedges between Canadian provinces. They believe the wedges could allow the U.S. to exploit regional grievances to force trade concessions. UBC political scientist Stuart Press says, well, there's an awareness that Canada can be a punching bag for the U.S. Different parts of the country can be treated differently. University of Calgary economics professor Trevor Tombley says that the threatened tariffs by the Trump administration would hit BC the hardest, while largely sparing the prairie provinces. A new set of data released shows that 10 child deaths in Canada last year linked exclusively to the use of e-scooters and e-bikes. The Canadian Pediatrics Surveillance Program says 12 more patients were admitted to intensive care units, while 26 were treated in hospital for more than 2 days. Report one of the first to show the national scale of severe injuries for young people, but does not include data from previous years. Tips or thoughts? 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
1: Environment Canada still hanging on to that air quality alert for us here in Kamloops. We were knocked down from orange to yellow yesterday, and yellow is where we remain this morning with a little bit of haze out there. 31 degrees expected later on this afternoon with the possibility of some thundershower activity coming our way late this afternoon and early this evening with a low down to 16. For tomorrow, we may see some rain. 29 degrees, possible thundershower activity mixed in throughout the late afternoon as well, but 29 with possibility of some showers mixed in daytime and through the evening. If we don't see any, we're probably not a good thing because we're going to see a lot of sunshine from there on in. 31 degrees on Saturday under clear skies. We've got a mix of sun and cloud to call right now, and 30 degrees on Sunday. Sunshine and 30 anticipated on Monday. The possibility of some shower activity mixed in for Tuesday. 28 degrees for your daytime high there. 28 as well in the long-term forecast for Wednesday.
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1: Paul James with you from the NL Sports Desk. Well, it's a chance for the Blue Jays to earn a critical sweep of the Boston Red Sox today. With just 40 games left in the regular season, the Jays hanging on yesterday for a 6-4 victory over Boston, their third straight win over the Red Sox, who last month came out of nowhere to blow past the Jays in Baltimore into the second wildcard position in the American League. The Jays have now cut Boston's advantage over them to 4.5 games for that second spot in the wildcard race, and have also put themselves within striking distance of the final wildcard spot in the American League, having won 10 of their last 14 games. Jays manager John Snyder says the team has really sort of rallied around itself after the trade deadline came to pass.
8: It's tough to lose some guys, but I think the guys we brought in really understand what we're doing and how we're kind of going about it. So starts on the mound always, and Jose was great. I mean, his stuff was electric. Just the one mistake to Wilson and a really tough at bat. But yeah, I think the overall vibe is, I said it earlier, there's some young guys, you know, kind of bringing some energy, and there's some guys that have some things to prove.
1: Jays management did decide to leave a lot of the team's core together, only shipping off Kevin Gausman, troubled reliever Jeff Hoffman, and center fielder Dalton Varsho ahead of the trade deadline, keeping veterans like George Springer and Max Scherzer in the fold for the rest of the season. Scherzer, by the way, getting the start this afternoon. Now, Gausman's replacement in the rotation, Jose Soriano, who the Jays picked up from the LA Angels at the deadline, would throw a four-hit gem yesterday, allowing just one run.
9: Breaking ball, swinging a drive out to left field. That's hit a long way, and that baby's gone. Home run, Wilson Contreras, number 24.
1: Wilson Contreras would later become the catalyst, though, that allowed the Jays to piece together the five-run eighth that helped them on the way to victory. He would drop a very catchable pop foul to allow Kazuma Okamoto to stay at the plate. Okamoto would hit a critical single, which scored Vladdy Guerrero Jr. to spark the outburst. The Jays just 1.5 games back now of the Texas Rangers for the final wildcard spot in the American League, but still have four teams to get past to grab that playoff berth, including Detroit, Minnesota, and Cleveland on top of the Rangers. The Jays did pass by Baltimore in the standings yesterday after the Orange Birds would go down to the Twins 7-4. The Twins are one game clear of the Jays in the wildcard race. Over to football, where it is the BC Lions kicking off in Calgary later on tonight here on Radio NL. It is a chance for the Leos to pass the Stamps in the standings while avenging a loss at Touchdown Kelowna back on June the 27th. Receiver Javon Kotoy, coming off his best game of the season, he injured the previous six, he caught 7 passes for 107 yards, expects the Stamps to be a challenge despite some recent woes for that team.
10: Calgary's a good defensive unit. Every single year, they're usually top four in the league. So we just got to make sure everyone's on the same page, right? Even though we're in different personnels, a couple guys that are playing new positions, whoever comes in, making sure we're all on the right page.
1: Lions are currently sitting 3-5 on the season, while the Stamps are 4-5, lost their last two at home. Former Lions QB Vernon Adams Jr., who was traded to Calgary to ensure that Nathan Rourke was the uncontested number one in BC, says his squad needs a win at McMahon.
11: This next game is the most important, but three home games, man, to do it in front of our home crowd, if we could get, you know, three wins one at a time, that'd be amazing.
1: Radio NL kicking off pregame coverage at 5 this evening for Gordon's Appliance and Mattress Center with the pregame show kickoff at 6. Well, can the Kamloops Broncos finish up a strong week of practice to be ready for a trip to the island this weekend? The biggest question around starting quarterback Cole Riegler. He's missed some time due to a leg injury. Fought through it this past Saturday in a lopsided home loss to West Shore, 64-0. Riegler, South Cam grad, trying to be ready to play, though.
12: Yeah, that's the goal every week, is be as close to 100% as I can. So just take these next 2 days, practice until Friday, and then game Saturday.
1: Broncos make their only trip to the island as part of the season to play the 2-1 VI Raiders Saturday night. They will return home for Saturday, August the 22nd, in a home match up against Prince George. Giving back to the city and the people. That is the theme of Sunday's Riverside Park Stanley Cup celebration. That'll feature Logan Stankoven and the Holy Grail itself, the Stanley Cup. Kamloops City Councilor Mike O'Reilly says, Logan, really the gift that just keeps on giving for Kamloops.
13: He was given the Humanitarian of the Year Award from the WHL because of how much he gives back to Kamloops. And it's more than him just being a great hockey player. It's him being a good resident and citizen of Kamloops.
1: The city said to be expecting numbers in the thousands. They are prepared for everyone to gather in front of the Banshell Sunday starting at about 3:30. And if you're hanging around, a big group picture will be taking place before the end of the event, which is at around 6 or so. Tennis. A new women's champion is going to be crowned at the National Bank Open Tennis Tournament here in Canada later on today. Former world number one Iga Swiatek will take on Elena Rybakina in the final in Toronto this afternoon. Canada's Victoria Mboko would win the tournament last year, but was unable to defend her title this year due to a knee injury. It's an All-American final in the National Bank Open in Montreal. That's where the men are playing. It's Ben Shelton taking on Brandon Nakashima in the final. Shelton, the defending champ from last year in Montreal, says his compatriot Nakashima not going to be a pushover, even though he is seeded 28th in the tournament.
14: He's a great player. His game's gotten better and better each year. His forehand has turned into a huge weapon. His serve's always been a massive weapon. He's got a great world-class backhand, one of the best in the world, and he can play all-court tennis.
1: Nakashima booking his spot with a victory over rising Spanish star Rafael Jadar yesterday. Shelton himself needing just 84 minutes to beat fellow American Lerner Tien in the semis and straight sets. And the sports world in the U.S. consumed right now by the unexpected purchase of the L.A. Lakers for a record price. Former Disney CEO Bob Iger and venture capitalist Josh Kushner, the brother of President Trump's son-in-law Jared Kushner, spending a record-shattering $12.5 billion for the iconic team. ESPN's Justin Tinsley notes the sale comes a year after the Lakers were actually sold to businessman Mark Walter, who owns several teams, including the LA Dodgers.
15: Josh Kushner, he's no stranger to the NBA. He's a current minority owner with the Miami Heat. And before that, he held the same position with the Memphis Grizzlies. Now it feels like both Iger and Kushner got their big joker.
1: Now, last month, the Wall Street Journal reported that Walter, under federal investigation for possible fraud. No charges have been filed, though, and a spokesperson for his company denies any wrongdoing. That is the latest from the NL Sports Desk.
16: Where traffic delays are measured by how many cars are on a passing train or the number of big-horned sheep in a passing herd. And where either is a legitimate excuse for running late. It's the Kamloops you know, and the Kamloops we're proud to be part of. This is Radio NL. Radio.

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1: We're talking about things that maybe back in the day you can get away with, your parents let you do, or you did in general, that you would never get away with now.
2: Got a text here that says, riding in the back window of the old Buick, waving the cars when they pass by.
1: What do you mean riding in the back?
2: Like in the back window, sitting on the back.
1: Car. Outside of the window, pretty
2: much? No. You're inside the vehicle. There's a back seats and the window. You're right back there, laying back there, waving at people.
1: Okay.
2: A lot of people riding in the back of the truck.
1: It's like when people sit there with their pets, too. They put their pets in the back.
2: Yeah, don't do that.
1: Don't do that.
2: Don't put them on your lap, either. The reason why somebody said they ride in the back of the pickup truck on the highway on the way to the lake, somebody had to hang on to the inner tube, they said. Good point.
1: Yeah. I remember when I was younger doing something that I don't think kids would get away with now. Is we used to go into the dollar store. I don't know if you would do this when you were younger, but well, I feel bad saying it, but we'd make a mess. We would tear the place apart, just playing with all the toys. And I never remember being told to put everything back in place.
2: That's called vandalism, Randy.
1: No, but I was little. I just remember. But the other day I was at Dollarama and there was a kid making a mess and the person working there was like, excuse me, could you put that back? And I remember thinking I never was told to would sit there and play with all the toys.
2: Sure.
1: No one said anything to us.
2: John joining us on the phone.
3: Oh, I thought I'd tell you, one of the things that would not fly today when I was a young man is you could go down to this corner store and buy gunpowder. And we were younger. We used to make our own explosives and blow stumps out in dirt.
2: Yeah, that wouldn't happen today.
1: Yeah, no.
2: You know what else wouldn't happen today?
1: I'm okay with that not happening today.
3: What's that?
2: Go down to the corner store with a note to pick up cigarettes for your parents.
1: Yes.
2: And they'd give them to you.
3: I did that with my dad,
2: Yeah, exactly. That wouldn't happen today either.
1: I did that with my grandpa. He'd send me for beer once. That didn't work. The cigs did, not the beer.
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1: Good morning. I'm Paul James with the latest from the NL Newsroom. Those hoping to get a chance at a full referendum on the creation of a new RCMP building in Kamloops will not be getting their wish as we go to vote in the forthcoming municipal election in October. Kamloops City Council agreeing to move forward with the alternative approval process in the first quarter of next year as part of the debate at City Hall about how to finance the now $160 million project. A seemingly frustrated councillor, Stephen Karpuk, pushing back hard against any effort to muddy the waters or kick the can down the road once again.
2: I'm willing to move the AEP for 2027 and go with the four that said no to the referendum.
3: We're discussing the motion on that.
2: I'm absolutely aware of that, Mr. Mayor. So I cannot support this uncertainty of when and where for the cost that it could be another $10 million. That's not good governance in my mind.
3: I think
2: it's not the cost of democracy. I'm not done yet. Thank you, sir. You're interrupting and you keep telling people.
3: Well, what I'm saying is we understand.
2: You're interrupting again.
1: Voters were originally going to be asked to approve a $150 million borrowing ask last year before council voted to delay the RCMP project to keep the tax rate from hitting double digits. As a result of that, the RCMP brass recently sending a letter to council warning that if steps were not taken by this council to get the process started for a new RCMP detachment headquarters, it reserved the right to set up its own headquarters in Kamloops under its own terms and costs, then have the city pay for it. A request from the mayor of Merritt going directly to Mark Carney's cabinet, calling for Ottawa to take direct action to stop the growing list of emergency room closures in his community and elsewhere in the BC interior. Mayor Mike Getz says he's lost confidence in the provincial government and Interior Health's ability to properly manage the hospitals it's supposed to be in charge of. He penned a letter to Federal Health Minister Marjorie Michel asking her to intervene and put an end to the perpetual shutdown of hospital emergency departments in his city and others in the southern interior. Getz says he's certain the Nicola Valley Hospital's emergency department will be shut down at some point this coming weekend.
4: I can guarantee you we will be. It's every weekend. We were down every single weekend. It's just a natural thing, and I'm not going to accept it, and the people of this community aren't going to accept it, and the people of BC shouldn't accept it, and I'm not going to accept it at all. Wow. I'm so tired of this, and I'm so tired of having to do these interviews. I mean, just dust one off over the last 4 years and change the date.
1: Getz says an ER closure takes on added weight as Merritt plays host to around 300 wildfire evacuees and around 150 wildland firefighters, including a number from Mexico and other parts of Canada. Premier David Eby says steps will be taken to try to limit the spread of interface fires in rural communities. This comes as he's admitted that past practices need to be reviewed.
5: Conversations about, our historic practice of preserving the trees around local communities while logging operations are happening a little further away has had the unintended effect of creating a buildup of fuel around communities in the interface areas and having conversations about how we better manage those areas.
1: It's expected that interface logging is going to be part of that solution through the BC Timber Sales Program. The Bald Range fire exploding in size within hours of its first detection in Summerlin, October the 7th, racing some 15 kilometers over the course of just a few hours, forcing people to flee their homes in the middle of the night without almost any warning. As thousands are evacuated and possibly without a home to return to, farmers also grappling with losing their crops. Ella Braden with Braden Hill Orchard and Farm says her farm was affected when the Bald Lake fire rolled through. She hasn't been back to her property yet, but she says she expects to have lost a lot of her annual crops as ongoing evacuation orders prevent her from getting the land irrigated as well. Braden fears that the financial damage could be up to half their annual income. Government of Manitoba says it's looking to closely potentially shift Winnipeg freight rail traffic to a route just south of the city. Government says former Liberal MP Cabinet Minister Lloyd Axworthy will lead a 90-day feasibility study and consult to explore how realistic it will be to try to move the traffic to a route that would allow a Manitoba hydro corridor. Proponents of rail relocation say it would increase safety by no longer shipping hazardous materials through residential areas. And some U.S. customers are now receiving tariff refunds.
6: FedEx, UPS, DHL, and some other shippers of imported packages are starting to refund U.S. customers for the tariffs they paid. This comes after the U.S. Supreme Court in February struck down President Donald Trump's sweeping tariffs for almost every country under the 1977 International Emergency Economic Powers Act. The court ordered the government to return the tariffs it collected. So far, about $100 billion in tariffs have been refunded to companies who paid them under a system set up by U.S. Customs and Border Protection. American shoppers won't be getting back anywhere close to what they've paid, since most tariffs were paid indirectly. I'm Donna Warder.
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1: Environment Canada still hanging on to that air quality alert for us here in Kamloops. We were knocked down from orange to yellow yesterday, and yellow is where we remain this morning with a little bit of haze out there. 31 degrees expected later on this afternoon with the possibility of some thundershower activity coming our way late this afternoon and early this evening with a low down to 16. For tomorrow, we may see some rain. 29 degrees, possible thundershower activity mixed in throughout the late afternoon as well, but 29 with possibility of some showers mixed in daytime and through the evening. If we don't see any, we're probably not a good thing because we're going to see a lot of sunshine from there on in. 31 degrees on Saturday under clear skies. We've got a mix of sun and cloud to call right now, and 30 degrees on Sunday. Sunshine and 30 anticipated on Monday. The possibility of some shower activity mixed in for Tuesday. 28 degrees for your daytime high there. 28 as well in the long-term forecast for Wednesday.
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1: Good morning. I'm Paul James with the latest from the NL Newsroom. Well, don't look now, but the Toronto Blue Jays making the right moves at the right time to potentially become a playoff team. The Jays would pull out a 6-4 victory over the Boston Red Sox yesterday, their third straight win over the Sox. They did it on the back of a 5-run eighth inning, which was capped off when Red Sox first baseman Wilson Contreras, who had put the only Red Sox run on the board with a solo homer in the fifth, would drop a very catchable pop-up in foul territory hit by Kazuma Okamoto to keep him at the dish at 2-2.
9: Can the Blue Jays take advantage? Left center field, dropping, it's a base hit. Guerrero is getting the wave. Safe!
1: The Jays would surrender three runs in the top of the ninth, but hang on for the 6-4 victory. Jose Soriano debut in front of the hometown crowd at Rogers Center after being acquired by the Jays from the LA Angels ahead of the trade deadline would throw a gem, giving just four hits up and one run, that homer to Contreras, over six innings of work. Jays manager John Snyder says he's pleased with Soriano. The Jays picked up to bolster their starting rotation after the team moved Kevin Gausman over to the Cubs at the trade deadline.
10: He's got a real slow heartbeat. You know, I thought he was really good in control and has kind of taken to what, you know, we've talked about a little bit, you know, just really trying to get his stuff in the zone, and he did that, and we played good defense behind him, and he's got really, really good stuff, you know, and curveball was pretty good, you know, landed it at times, and splits a really good pitch too.
1: The Jays have won 10 of their last 14, now find themselves back into the mix to make a push in the American League wildcard race. They now have only four teams to leapfrog to get there. The Jays are 1.5 games back of Texas, who holds the final wildcard spot in the American League, behind Boston, who's 4.5 games ahead of the Jays, as well as the Yankees. The Jays pushing Baltimore in their rearview mirror to the postseason slot, thanks to their 6-4 loss to the Twins yesterday. But the Jays still have to get past Minnesota, as well as Cleveland and Detroit, before they can potentially supplant the Rangers in the playoff spot. All three of those teams are a game or less ahead of the Jays, meaning if the Jays can pull out the series sweep today at home to Boston, and a loss by any of them will drop them behind the Jays. The Jays, though, still 16 games back of the Tampa Bay Rays. No one would have thought this at the beginning of the season. The Rays cannot seem to stop winning. They've won 9 in a row now. They doubled up the Athletics by a score of 8-4 yesterday. The Rays holding a 16-game advantage over the Jays, as mentioned, a 6-game lead over the Yankees at the top of the AL East, and a 10-game advantage over the Boston Red Sox. Over to football, it is BC Lions game day here on Radio NL. Leos are in Calgary to take on the Stamps, trying to avenge a loss in the Okanagan back in June. Receiver Javon Katoy, Calgary native, coming off a 107-yard receiving game against Hamilton, says they've been playing better lately, but they need to be ready.
11: back-to-back wins, but it doesn't matter. It's a different team, different defensive coordinator, making sure that we know we play them in Kelowna. We came up short there, but making sure we take a lot from that game, learn from our mistakes, making sure when we go to Calgary, we get the job done.
1: The Lions can surpass the Stamps in the West Division standings with a win tonight. This is something Stamps head coach and GM Dave Dickinson, one-time BC Lion QB, says just can't let happen.
12: We need to beat the BC Lions in order to get to where we need to get to and start protecting our house. That's a big thing. We only have one win here at McMahon. We need to start winning at home.
1: The coverage begins at 5 with our pregame show, BC Lions coverage on Radio NL, a presentation of Gord's Appliance and Mattress Center. Well, smoke clearing the past couple of days has allowed the Kamloops Broncos to get the most out of practice this week ahead of their only visit to Vancouver Island come Saturday. The Broncos sitting 0-3 on the season, facing a tough task going on the road into Nanaimo to play the Vancouver Island Raiders. QB Cole Rigler says they've certainly had a mentality this week.
13: We've been trying our best to be mostly up, but three tough losses like this, it's obviously going to be down a bit. But we just got to fight hard to climb back up.
1: Smoke did limit the practice last week going into their 64-0 home loss to West Shore. The VI Raiders are 2-1 on the season. The Broncos return home on the 22nd to host Prince George. NFL, Kansas City Chiefs tight end Travis Kelce calling training camp his sanctuary. Despite considering retirement after last season, Kelce says he is determined to prove he can still perform at a high level.
14: I still got a lot of love for this game. You know, I still think I can go out and play at a high level, and I want to go out there and prove myself that I could play at a better level than I did last year. And I think that's probably the biggest thing for me is making sure that I'm accountable for the guys in this room and every single play that I'm out there.
1: Kelce suggesting this could be his last season in the league. It does follow his high-profile wedding to music superstar Taylor Swift last month in New York. So what's he going to do, sit around and do nothing? Well, he could, but he and his now-retired brother, Jason Kelce, a center for the Philadelphia Eagles for 13 years, have put together a budding media career with their New Heights podcast, one of the most popular in North America. Tennis, former WTA world number one, Iga Swiatek, into the final of the National Bank Open Tennis Tournament here in Canada. Polish power hitter, who was seeded 7th in the tournament, would down the number 9-seeded Ukrainian, Elena Svitolina, in a 3-set battle yesterday in Toronto. Swiatek says it was a solid performance to get her into her first WTA final of the season, despite being blown out 1-6 in the second set.
15: I'm happy that I won this one, especially that I came back in the third set playing better. So, yeah, that's for sure a big improvement. And, yeah, I'm proud of myself.
1: Swiatek will be up against another Elena in the final, Elena Rybakina, the Russian-born 27-year-old from Kazakhstan, into this afternoon's final after she dropped the first set in a tiebreaker, but then steamrolled American Coco Gauff the rest of the way for her shot at the Canadian tennis title, which was won last year by 18-year-old Canadian Victoria Mboko. She did not compete this year due to knee injury. Now, on the men's side in Montreal, it is defending champion Ben Shelton up against fellow American Brandon Nakashima today. Shelton, the tournament 5th seed, dismantled his U.S. compatriot Lerner Tien in straight sets yesterday. Nakashima, the 28th seed from the States as well, would get past Spain's Rafael Jodar in straight sets yesterday to enter into the final. The city of Kamloops all prepped up for Sunday's Stankoven Stanley Cup celebration. Kamloops City Councilor Mike O'Reilly says they're all set to welcome the entire city and the surrounding area to Riverside Park to catch a glimpse of the cup and, of course, Stankoven.
16: You know, it'll be very interesting to see how many people come out, but the thousands and thousands of people that will be there, we're waiting and ready, and it's been a 15-year drought since we've had the Stanley Cup come to Kamloops.
1: O'Reilly saying from an organizational standpoint, there was a lot of team effort there.
16: A lot of big players came together to make it happen, and nobody was trying to claim that they were running this. It's how do we make this the best event possible for Logan and for Kamloops.
1: Riverside Park festivities will start at 3:30 on Sunday afternoon, run until about 6 or so. A giant group photo of everyone in attendance will also be part of the event. That is the latest from the NL Sports Desk.
0: It's a city born of two rivers merging, but a community nurtured by the calloused hands who cut the trees, mined the earth, farmed the soil, and tended to those same hands in times of need. This is Kamloops, and we're proud to be part of its roots as well. We are Radio NL.

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1: Y'all ready?
2: Let's go. The Insider. Now that's entertainment. The Insider with Randy Chase.
3: Britney Spears is warning younger women, or women in general, about this. Something happened to her recently that she's saying, please don't do this to yourselves. I guess it's something a lot of us do on the regular, and she just wants to warn against it. We're going to get to that in a second, but first, get ready for another remake of Charlie and the Chocolate Factory. Yes, the original, I think, was the best. I mean, Timothée Chalamet did another version a while ago, but the original, Gene Wilder, the best Charlie and the Chocolate Factory. But hey, they're doing it again. But this time, Willy Wonka has a criminal record. So Netflix just announced a huge cast for its new animated movie. So this is different because it's animated. Charlie versus the Chocolate Factory. Kate Winslet going to be there. Nicola Coughlin from Bridgerton. Helena Bonham Carter. They're among the stars joining Kit Connor. And Taika Waititi, who voices Willy Wonka. And the story is funny. Wonka has apparently spent years in prison for turning a child into a blueberry.
4: Blueberry pie and cream. It's the most marvelous blueberry pie I've ever tasted.
5: Holy Toledo. What's happening to your face?
6: Face is turning blue.
4: What are you talking about?
7: It happens every time. They all become blueberries.
6: You've really done it this time.
3: After getting out, he returns to his factory where a group of new kids are plotting to break in and steal a priceless Wonka bar. Sounds good. I'm sure my daughter will love it. The movie hits theaters November 5th, 2027, just before Christmas. I think that'd be a fun movie to go see around Christmas time. If you're a fan of American Horror Story, Ryan Murphy is bringing back some major fan favorites for season 13. I have never been a massive American Horror Story fan, but I have watched some of the seasons, and

0: Hulu. And Britney Spears is warning fans to be careful when it comes to getting Botox after, I guess, a recent treatment went very wrong for her. So she's 44 now. She said she started noticing things she didn't like about her face, so she decided to go get Botox. Well, she said she got so much Botox around her left eye, their eyelid actually started to droop. And it didn't just stay like that for a day or two. It stayed like that for about 4 weeks.
1: It's been bad because he put so much Botox in this left eye that it drooped down like that. And it's just now starting to raise up and be normal again. It's so embarrassed. It's like, girls, you have to be careful. If you do Botox with these people and these doctors, they can really f*** your eyes up.
0: A good warning for people to trust, I guess, who you're going to. It's important. If they're sticking needles in your face, you want to trust them, right? Do some research. Read the reviews. Look at the pictures. I'm Randy. That's Rin Sutter.
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1: Morning. I'm Paul James with the latest from the NL Newsroom. Despite earlier efforts by some on council to get it on the ballot as a full referendum, the City of Kamloops will be asking voters to decide through the alternative approval process early next year whether to let the city borrow $160 million to build a new RCMP headquarters. Kamloops Council has approved the AAP to take place in the first quarter of next year. Councillor Bill Sarai, among those who would ultimately support to move the process forward through the AAP, but says a ballot initiative would have been his preferred choice.
2: Nobody still really understands AAP, and they're still telling us that they would totally support the recreation pieces, the police building, if they understood the AAP. We don't have time, as you said, to educate the AAP, but a referendum, I think, would be a great piece on the election day.
1: Current council has been pushed into moving on the RCMP building after receiving a letter from the Mounties Brass warning them that they're facing a breach of contract if they don't get the process started to build a new headquarters for the local detachment, something they kicked down the road last year to keep taxes down. If the city doesn't prove it is taking the steps to replace the current headquarters on Battle Street, which is now too small for the detachment, Ottawa can step in and create its own headquarters on its own terms, then force the city to pay for it. The mayor of Merritt, going over Victoria's head, calling on the federal government to step in and take control of healthcare in BC, says he's completely lost confidence that the provincial government and its ability to run the system is there. A frustrated Mike Getz says he's fully anticipating another weekend ahead, moving forward with an ER closure at the Nicola Valley Hospital, which would be Merritt's 10th emergency department shutdown of 2026. Getz sending a letter directly to the federal minister of health, Marjorie Michel, asking her to take over where the province has failed.
3: It's time for the federal government to get involved. It's been 4 years of this disaster. They can't fix anything here. Hospitals are closed all over the place. We were closed 9 times. 100 miles, what, 36 times this year? I mean, it's time for the federal government to get involved and maybe take this whole thing over.
1: Getz notes that Merritt is currently sheltering around 300 wildfire evacuees from nearby areas as well as from the South Okanagan, while also hosting dozens of wildland firefighters who are working on the front lines of the Ainslie Creek wildfire, which is threatening homes and structures in the Lower Nicola region, as well as the Coquihalla Highway. The premier says the province's wildfire season turning into a brutal one after a delayed start. Visiting evacuees in Penticton yesterday, the premier says this year's fires also offering some lessons for protecting communities in the future.
4: There's an important set of lessons for us to take about how quickly this moved and that this may be our new normal for fire speed, and that a crucial piece of work that we have to do is an after-action review, which we will do, to determine how we can be as prepared as possible to ensure the supports are there.
1: As part of the evacuation visit yesterday with the premier, the province's emergency management minister, Kelly Green, saying that she does understand evacuees are desperate for information, but notes it is still an active fire zone in there.
5: We are calling in heavy urban search and rescue to assist with rapid damage assessments. We have done this in other fires where there can be hazardous situations. We want to make sure that everybody is kept safe at all times. As that information becomes available, we'll have the regional district and the municipality reach out directly to their constituents.
1: In the absence of official details, some evacuees have been turning to videos circulating online to gather information. Under new guidelines, details on the destruction of homes during natural disasters is sometimes held back until all property owners are first informed, which has created significant delays in the dissemination of information for some. Still no timelines for the nearly 700 folks who find themselves on the outside looking in when it comes to a return to the village of Clinton. However, the latest updates do show some signs of progress. In its latest update, the village says testing of the water treatment systems took place yesterday, with the mayor later reporting on social media that the water system is fully energized, with the water awaiting testing to determine whether there will be a boil water advisory greeting folks when they do return. But the village says there are a couple of outstanding issues that could hold back the lifting of the evacuation order for the village, including inspections of the roads and bridges to ensure that they are safe, as well as confirming the BC Ambulance Service would be available once people start returning. Mayor Roland Stanky, in an evening update on his social media page, did confirm that the village is working to set up a town hall event for those in the village to take part in before they do return. He's also confirmed that those whose properties have suffered some damage, including those who may have lost homes, have been informed of the circumstances already. The TNRD has estimated that around 120 structural losses would take place in and around Clinton as the Parrot Lake fire tore through part of the community back on July the 24th. Newly revealed court documents show that there was some early confusion in Tumbler Ridge around the number of shooters involved in the deadly mass shooting at the school in that community. The legal documents released as part of a court challenge. The documents describe the first moments when police responded to the February 10th attack and how different names for the teenage shooter, Jesse Van Roostelaar, initially led police to believe that there were two attackers at Tumbler Ridge Secondary. Canada U.S. Trade Minister Dominic LeBlanc still in Washington for trade talks ahead of next week's looming deadline for new U.S. tariffs. And experts are now warning that these tariffs could drive wedges between Canadian provinces and thus allow for U.S. to exploit regional grievances to force some trade concessions. Head of the University of Calgary's New North America Initiative warning this round of tariffs is unlike previous rounds, noting they're based on rules that can target certain products coming from one particular region of Canada. Carlo Dade suggests Americans might let beer from Alberta and Saskatchewan enter their country without tariffs, but not wines from Nova Scotia. It's expected that these new tariffs will hit particularly BC hard, as well as certain parts of rural Quebec. Well, a day after the release of figures showing consumer prices in the states were outpacing wage growth, the U.S. getting a look at the situation up the supply chain as well. Reporter Jim Ryan.
6: The PPI is a forward-looking economic indicator that offers hints at costs that industry may pass along to consumers in the months ahead. In June, wholesale prices saw their steepest decline in over a year. Last month, the trend essentially held steady, although producer prices were 4.7% higher last month than in July of 2025.
1: PPI, though, based around surveys rather than exact costs, which does tend to skew the numbers somewhat. New data highlighting just how dangerous e-scooters and e-bikes for children in Canada can be. The Canadian Pediatric Surveillance Program says 10 children across the country died from using the electronic devices back in 2025. 12 more patients were admitted to intensive care units, 26 treated in hospitals for more than 2 days. As a pediatric emergency physician at Toronto's Hospital for Sick Kids, Dr. Daniel Rosenfeld tells us he rarely works with a shift without seeing an e-scooter injury.
7: They're inherently unstable. They go very quickly, and people have almost no protection in them or around them. So, unfortunately, that number didn't surprise me. And I suspect we missed a few cases as well.
1: Researchers surveying 800 physicians in the field to gather the information. The report, one of the first to show the national scale of severe injuries for young people on e-scooters. Internationally, one person is dead, several others hurt after an explosion at the port of Rotterdam in the Netherlands. Police say the blast at Europe's biggest port took place Thursday morning, noting an investigation into what exactly caused it is now underway. Rotterdam Emergency Services reporting a major power failure at the port and say a transformer had caught fire under unexplained circumstances. Power was gradually being restored to companies in an industrial area a few hours later. There are concerns brewing over the Department of Homeland Security's proposal in the states to have its agents use specialized gloves to stun someone they're trying to arrest. The gloves actually send an electric shock that transfers to someone by simply touching them. Reporter Jay O'Brien.
8: A product manual recommends avoiding the device's use on the elderly, small children, pregnant women, and the severely handicapped. Civil rights groups like the ACLU already raising alarms, and the state of New York vowing to take legal action if the gloves are misused.
1: DHS says it's going to spend some $20 million to equip its agents with those gloves. U.S. federal officials this week announcing the arrest of nearly a dozen people involved in what they describe as one of the largest marriage fraud schemes in U.S. history. Reporter Sophie Flay.
9: Prosecutors in New York say the ring arranged hundreds of sham marriages, pairing Chinese nationals seeking green cards with American citizens willing to marry them on paper for a price. The foreign nationals paid as much as $100,000 each, and the Americans were allegedly paid $30,000 to say, "I do." According to the indictment, some of the fake weddings were held at restaurants where the couples changed into traditional Chinese wedding attire to make the ceremonies look real.
1: So far, authorities have 11 people in custody. A grand jury indictment has been unsealed, charging Nick Reimer with the murder of his parents, Hollywood actor and director Rob Reiner, and his mother, Michelle Singer Reiner. The grand jury indictment will allow the prosecution to bypass a preliminary hearing and go straight to trial. Legal expert Royal Rhodes is following this case.
10: What's the DA's motive? Maybe speed, efficiency, protecting witnesses and avoiding a lengthy preliminary hearing. But also, now prosecutors don't have to give the defense a public dress rehearsal of their murder case.
1: Nick Reiner undergoing a psychiatric review with officials determining that he is fit to stand trial. A partial eclipse visible across certain parts of Atlantic Canada, Ontario and Quebec yesterday. Some parts of Northern Canada as well. As annual Perseid meteor shower reaches its peak this week as well. Ontario Science Centre senior scientist Walter Stoddard says there's sometimes one meteor shower per month.
11: You have some that are major, some that are minor. It's because there's known fields of debris, known paths of asteroids or comets that have left debris behind. And so we encounter, mostly they're comets, but it could be an asteroid as well, as in one case for sure, where we encounter that field of debris.
1: Stoddard says a comet called Swift-Tuttle, discovered back in 1862, passes by Earth every 133 years, leaves a deposit of debris along its path. Here's something you think we should know about. Click on our news tip link on the RadioNL.com homepage and let us know what's going on. Got to check your weather coming up next.
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1: Well, despite the AQI health index that Environment Canada has to judge how bad air quality is, being at a 1 out of 11, 11 being the worst, 10 plus, still under yellow warning for air quality here in the Kamloops area. This afternoon, looking at the possibility of some thundershower activity, a high of 31 degrees anticipated for today. The overnight temperature is down to about 16 with that chance of thundershower activity lingering through the evening and into the early morning hours possibly as well. Possibly some afternoon thundershowers tomorrow as well. Looking at the pretty good chance, though, that we could see some rain coming our way tomorrow. 29 degrees for your daytime high. It dips down to 15 as we get into the weekend. On Saturday, the skies will clear off. It'll be warm as well. 31 degrees anticipated on Saturday. We're looking at a high of 30 degrees on Sunday under a mix of sun and cloud. We've got sunshine coming our way once again on Monday here in Kamloops with 30 degrees anticipated. Then we'll see some cloud cover roll and possible shower activity mixed in with those clouds on Tuesday. High of 28, a similar forecast for Wednesday. Now around the region this hour, Clearwater with a nice day. No yellow alert for them. They're 28 degrees for today with a chance of rain mixed in throughout the day. 16 for their high. Right now, we've got Blue River at 13 degrees under mostly sunshine with a chance of showers later on today. Barrier looking at the chance of rain later on today as well, 28 for their high. It's currently 16 in Barrier. Sun Peaks, similar forecast. Not as warm, though, as it is in Barrier. A little cooler to start off the day in Sun Peaks. They're looking at mostly sunshine right now at 15 degrees. Ashcroft and Cache Creek, they're under a yellow alert for air quality still. 20 degrees for the time being, 31 expected for the high, and Cache Creek and Ashcroft, similar forecast to us here in Kamloops with the possibility of some afternoon thundershower activity. Right now in the Shuswap, it is 18 degrees, a daytime high of 28 there. Merritt, the Nicola Valley, down to a yellow warning for air quality. They had been living under orange, much like we have been here in Kamloops over the past few days. Currently 11 in Merritt, the Nicola Valley. It's 29 for their daytime high. Down the coast in Vancouver, they're warming up pretty fast. 17 degrees already down the coast. They're looking at 24 near the water, but it'll feel like 30 near the water with the humidex tacked in, 33 inland. And here in Kamloops, your daytime high, 31 this afternoon. We're under your yellow alert for air quality, even though we're sitting at a 1 on the AQI level. It's currently 15 degrees.

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3: Paul James with you from the NL Sports Desk. Well, it's a chance for the Blue Jays to earn a critical sweep of the Boston Red Sox today. With just 40 games left in the regular season, the Jays hanging on yesterday for a 6-4 victory over Boston, their third straight win over the Red Sox, who last month came out of nowhere to blow past the Jays in Baltimore into the second wildcard position in the American League. The Jays have now cut Boston's advantage over them to 4.5 games for that second spot in the wildcard race, and have also put themselves within striking distance of the final wildcard spot in the American League, having won 10 of their last 14 games. Jays manager John Snyder says the team has really sort of rallied around itself after the trade deadline came to pass.
4: It's tough to lose some guys, but I think the guys we brought in really understand what we're doing and how we're kind of going about it. So starts on the mound always, and Jose was great. I mean, his stuff was electric, just the one mistake to Wilson and a really tough at bat. But yeah, I think the overall vibe is, I said it earlier, there's some young guys, you know, kind of bringing some energy, and there's some guys that have some things to prove.
3: Jays management did decide to leave a lot of the team's core together, only shipping off Kevin Gausman, troubled reliever Jeff Hoffman, and center fielder Dalton Varsho ahead of the trade deadline, keeping veterans like George Springer and Max Scherzer in the fold for the rest of the season. Scherzer, by the way, getting the start this afternoon. Now, Gausman's replacement in the rotation, Jose Soriano, who the Jays picked up from the LA Angels at the deadline, would throw a four-hit gem yesterday, allowing just one run.
5: Breaking ball, swinging a drive out to left field. That's hit a long way, and that baby's gone. Home run, Wilson Contreras, number 24.
3: Wilson Contreras would later become the catalyst, though, that allowed the Jays to piece together the five-run eighth that helped them on the way to victory. He would drop a very catchable pop foul to allow Kazuma Okamoto to stay at the plate. Okamoto would hit a critical single, which scored Vladdy Guerrero Jr. to spark the outburst. The Jays just 1.5 games back now of the Texas Rangers for the final wildcard spot in the American League, but still have four teams to get past to grab that playoff berth, including Detroit, Minnesota, and Cleveland on top of the Rangers. The Jays did pass by Baltimore in the standings yesterday after the Orange Birds would go down to the Twins 7-4. The Twins are one game clear of the Jays in the wildcard race. Over to football, where it is the BC Lions kicking off in Calgary later on tonight here on Radio NL. It is a chance for the Leos to pass the Stamps in the standings while avenging a loss at Touchdown Kelowna back on June the 27th. Receiver Javon Kotoy, coming off his best game of the season, he injured the previous six, he got 7 passes for 107 yards, expects the Stamps to be a challenge despite some recent woes for that team.
6: Calgary's a good defensive unit. Every single year, they're usually top four in the league. So we just got to make sure everyone's on the same page, right? Even though we're in different personnels, a couple guys that are playing new positions, whoever comes in, making sure we're all on the right page.
3: Lions are currently sitting 3-5 on the season, while the Stamps are 4-5, lost their last two at home. Former Lions QB Vernon Adams Jr., who was traded to Calgary to ensure that Nathan Rourke was the uncontested number one in BC, says his squad needs a win at McMahon.
7: This next game is the most important, but three home games, man, to do it in front of our home crowd, if we could get, you know, three wins one at a time, that'd be amazing.
3: Radio NL kicking off pregame coverage at 5 this evening for Gord's Appliance and Mattress Center with the pregame show kickoff at 6. Well, can the Kamloops Broncos finish up a strong week of practice to be ready for a trip to the island this weekend? The biggest question around starting quarterback Cole Riegler, he's missed some time due to a leg injury, fought through it this past Saturday in a lopsided home loss to West Shore, 64-0. Riegler, South Cam grad, trying to be ready to play though.
8: Yeah, that's the goal every week, is be as close to 100% as I can. So just take these next 2 days and practice until Friday and then game Saturday.
3: The Broncos make their only trip to the island as part of the season to play the 2-1 VI Raiders Saturday night. They will return home for Saturday, August the 22nd, in a home match up against Prince George. NFL news. Aaron Rodgers could be facing his former team tonight as the Pittsburgh Steelers play host to the Green Bay Packers in exhibition action. Four-time MVP spending his first 18 seasons with the Pack and says he wishes the matchup was being played at Lambeau. Rodgers has announced he will retire after the season. No indication whether he will play tonight for the Pittsburgh Steelers. Now, off the field, as far as the Chiefs are concerned, tight end Travis Kelce calling training camp his sanctuary. Despite considering retirement last season, much as Aaron Rodgers probably should have, Kelce says he is determined to prove he can still perform at a high level.
9: I still got a lot of love for this game. You know, I still think I can go out and play at a high level, and I want to go out there and prove myself that I can play at a better level than I did last year. And I think that's probably the biggest thing for me is making sure that I'm accountable for the guys in this room and every single play that I'm out there.
3: Kelce suggesting this could be his last season in the league, though. Of course, it follows his high-profile wedding to music superstar last month, Taylor Swift, in New York. Now, he could just retire because she's got lots of money. So does he. But he and his now retired brother, Jason Kelce, a center for the Philadelphia Eagles for like 13 years, they've put together a budding media career. They actually have their New Heights podcast being one of the most popular in North America. This, of course, being bolstered by Travis's relationship with Taylor Swift, turning a collection of young women and men to improbable NFL fans due to her attendance at Kelce's games the past couple of seasons. Giving back to the city and the people. That is the theme of Sunday's Riverside Park Stanley Cup celebration. That'll feature Logan Stankoven and the Holy Grail itself, the Stanley Cup. Kamloops City Councilor Mike O'Reilly says, Logan, really the gift that just keeps on giving for Kamloops.
10: He was given the Humanitarian of the Year Award from the WHL because of how much he gives back to Kamloops. And it's more than him just being a great hockey player. It's him being a good resident and citizen of Kamloops.
3: The city said to be expecting numbers in the thousands. They are prepared for everyone to gather in front of the Banshell Sunday, starting at about 3:30. And if you're hanging around, a big group picture will be taking place before the end of the event, which is at around 6 or so. Tennis. A new women's champion is going to be crowned at the National Bank Open Tennis Tournament here in Canada later on today. Former world number one Iga Swiatek will take on Elena Rybakina in the final in Toronto this afternoon. Canada's Victoria Mboko would win the tournament last year, but was unable to defend her title this year due to a knee injury. It's an All-American final in the National Bank Open in Montreal. That's where the men are playing. It's Ben Shelton taking on Brandon Nakashima in the final. Shelton, the defending champ from last year in Montreal, says his compatriot Nakashima not going to be a pushover, even though he is seeded 28th in the tournament.
11: He's a great player. His game's gotten better and better each year. His forehand has turned into a huge weapon. His serve's always been a massive weapon. He's got a great world-class backhand, one of the best in the world, and he can play all-court tennis.
3: Nakashima booking his spot with a victory over rising Spanish star Rafael Jadar yesterday. Shelton himself needing just 84 minutes to beat fellow American Lerner Tien in the semis and straight sets. And the sports world in the U.S. consumed right now by the unexpected purchase of the L.A. Lakers for a record price. Former Disney CEO Bob Iger and venture capitalist Josh Kushner, the brother of President Trump's son-in-law Jared Kushner, spending a record-shattering $12.5 billion for the iconic team. ESPN's Justin Tinsley notes the sale comes a year after the Lakers were actually sold to businessman Mark Walter, who owns several teams, including the LA Dodgers.
12: Josh Kushner, he's no stranger to the NBA. He's a current minority owner with the Miami Heat. And before that, he held the same position with the Memphis Grizzlies. Now it feels like both Iger and Kushner got their big joker.
3: Now, last month, the Wall Street Journal reported that Walter, under federal investigation for possible fraud. No charges have been filed, though, and a spokesperson for his company denies any wrongdoing. That is the latest from the NL Sports Desk.
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3: We've got a somewhat muted session on the North American markets. A lot of traders sitting back, waiting and watching. Not a lot of movement from the White House over the past few days when it comes to the situation in the Middle East or as far as economic numbers are concerned. So a lot of traders just waiting for the next shoe to drop, as it were. We got the Dow up about 80 points right now. The broad-based S&P 500 up close to 0.75%, 52 points at the moment. The NASDAQ with a solid session up closer to 1%, 226 to the positive. Now here in Canada, the S&P TSX sort of hovering around that median line, up 14 points right now at 36. 676. Some of your movers today here in Canada, including Enbridge shares, once again, the most actively traded. They were the most heavily volumed yesterday as well. Enbridge shares really not doing a lot today, down just 2 cents overall to $71.72. We've got TELUS shares busy today as well, but really not a lot of movement back and forth, up just 3 cents on the day. The bigger movers on the negative side, Equinox Gold down about 3.5%. Air Canada taking a bit of a shave as well, a little bit of profit taking there, as Air Canada shares have been doing quite well over the course of yesterday in particular, where it jumped closer to 10% thanks to its divestment out of Aeroplan. We've got some movement on the Barrick Mining stocks as well, down about 1.25%. On the positive side, Discovery Mining up about 2.75%. Now, on the commodities board itself, the spot gold price is down today. It's off almost 1% or thereabouts, $40 to $4,367 per ounce. We've got a down day for international crude as well. West Texas Intermediate for September delivery off $1.79 right now. That's about 2.33% or thereabouts to $81.84 per barrel. Western Canada Select, Calgary's price for the U.S. market, set down this morning about 0.33%, $65.54 per barrel. That's down 19 cents on the day. And the Canadian dollar unchanged right now against the U.S. dollar, currently trading at 71.73 cents U.S.
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14: Question, I think a lot of people are going to be able to answer this very quickly. It's just a simple question. What is something that really irritates you about your spouse?
15: Yeah.
14: That they do.
15: Because it's little things.
14: A little thing they do.
15: That can drive you crazy, right?
14: It is. And when it's a whole bunch of little things that add up, that's when the fight starts.
15: Yeah. I don't know where to begin here.
14: Oh, be cautious, by the way.
15: I'm just kidding.
14: Be nice.
15: Because Daphne likes snacking in bed.
14: I know. That's what I thought you were going to say.
15: Could be an entire charcuterie board, maybe a slice of lasagna,
14: yeah,
15: a piece of cake, a blizzard, whatever the case may be.
14: I'm quite alike with her on that.
15: Yeah, she'll get ready for bed, and then all of a sudden get up because she wants a snack.
14: Yeah.
15: Comes back with, whatever it is.
14: Yeah.
15: I get used to it.
14: But you don't like it.
15: I don't love it.
14: Alex is the same. It's the crumbs. He doesn't like the crumbs.
15: Yeah.
14: When he eats, he makes sure he eats over the floor, not on the bed.
15: Yeah. You, on the other hand, totally different. So good. So tasty.
14: Like that Muppet from Sesame Street.
15: Yes, exactly. The Cookie Monster.
14: But there's another one, too, that eats weird. Yeah, Cookie Monster is the main one, yes. Yeah. Yeah. Okay, that's a fair annoyance.
15: Fair, yeah. Or I'll just add one more, and that's it. Leaving dirty dishes in the sink.
14: And not putting them in the dishwasher?
15: Yes.
14: Okay.
15: Not rinsing them off. It's just left in the sink.
14: These are all little things that every
15: little tiny
14: has.
15: Things. I'm sure she's got a million things that I do that drive her crazy.
14: For sure. So. It goes both ways.
15: Yeah.
14: My annoying thing that Alex does, he obviously has laundry. I think I annoy him way more than he annoys me. For sure.
15: Really? That's shocking.
14: Shut up. He throws his clothes.
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3: Good morning. I'm Paul James with the latest from the NL Newsroom. Turns out you will not have to do any extra homework before heading in to vote in the municipal election in Kamloops in October. City Council has approved the alternative approval process to get the green light from voters to borrow up to $160 million to finance the new RCMP headquarters building on Battle Street. The AAP is set to be held sometime in the first quarter of next year. Despite reservations among some on council about the location and push by some to get it part of a ballot initiative when you go in to vote October the 19th. Councillor Stephen Karpuk pushing back against any further hand-wringing as part of the decision this week at council.
16: A decision made by this council that we were in favor of and voted to support already as a group, that this will go forward. And it's a need our community has. Delaying something on a what if, whereas, and where it could be are complete unknown variables. We know what we know today. We've had the staff report before us. We know what it's going to cost. We know what the ask is. We have the update.
3: This current council was set to put the new RCMP headquarters to the public for a $150 million loan request last year, but kicked the can down the road to keep taxes down. The cost is now $160 million and has the RCMP brass now threatening to potentially move ahead with its own building plans if the city doesn't show that it's moving forward on the creation of a new headquarters. Under the RCMP contract, Ottawa could build its own headquarters on its own terms, then hand the bill over to the city. A frustrated mayor of Merritt going directly to Ottawa asking for intervention by the federal government to bring an end to his community's emergency room shutdowns. Mayor Mike Goetz says he's lost faith in the ability of the provincial government and the Interior Health Authority to properly manage hospitals under their charge. He's sending a letter directly to Federal Health Minister Marjorie Michel asking for some form of direct intervention. Goetz says, with the massive wildfires forcing people from their homes in the Okanagan closer to home, the need for 24/7 emergency department at the Nicola Valley Hospital in Merritt, that much more critical.
17: We've got, 150 firefighters, 200 and somewhat evacuees. These firefighters are working shift. They're out there on the fire. Then they come back, and they're working with chainsaws and axes and saws. And somebody gets hurt, well, now they're making a one-hour trip to Kalamazoo or Kelowna.
3: Goetz says expectations are that Merritt will be seeing an extended closure of the Nicola Valley Hospital's ER this weekend, which would be the 10th of the year. Premier David Eby says the horrific wildfire that forced some 20,000 people out of their homes in the South Okanagan moved at a dizzying speed as it surged last Friday. While visiting Penticton yesterday, where many of the evacuees are staying, Eby says there will be some conversations about construction where wildlands meet communities.
18: The themes include things like, should we be having discussions about requirements for new builds in interface areas to make sure that they're more resilient to wildfire, sprinkler systems, exterior cladding, that kind of thing. And what would that look like from the provincial level?
3: Eby says the practice of preserving trees around communities while logging happens further away has actually led to an unintended buildup of fuels, which are vulnerable to ignition, something the province now intends to fix through the BC Timber Sales Program. Some progress now being reported in the effort to get close to 700 people back into the village of Clinton. In its latest update, the village says testing of the water treatment system taking place yesterday, the mayor confirming that a couple of tests will be needed to ensure that boil water advisories are not in effect when people are eventually allowed to return back to the village. Still no official date on when that may happen yet. The village does say there are a couple of outstanding issues potentially holding back the return and the lifting of the evacuation order. This includes inspections of roads and bridges, as well as ensuring that there is emergency medical care available through the BC Ambulance Service. The mayor, Roland Stankey, in an evening update on his social media page, did confirm that the village is working to set up a town hall style event for those in the village to take part in before they return. Also confirming that those whose properties have suffered damage, including those who may have lost a home, have been informed of the circumstances already. Experts are warning that a new set of U.S. tariffs could drive wedges between Canadian provinces. They say they believe the wedges could allow the U.S. to exploit regional grievances to force trade concessions. UBC political scientist Stuart Press says, well, there is an awareness that Canada can be a punching bag for the U.S. Different parts of the country can be treated differently, he proposes. University of Calgary economics professor Trevor Tombe reports that the threatened tariffs could hit BC the hardest while sparing the prairie provinces, possibly hitting parts of rural Quebec with significant costs as well. Newly released data showing 10 child deaths in Canada this past year, linked exclusively to the use of e-scooters and e-bikes. The Canadian Pediatric Surveillance Program says 12 more patients were admitted to intensive care units. 26 were treated in hospital for more than 2 days because of crashes using e-scooters and e-bikes. The report, one of the first to show the national scale of severe injuries for younger people. This does not include data, though, from previous years. The Canadian Institute for Health Information data released a year ago shows hospitalizations involving e-scooters for kids had increased from 33 back in 22-23 up to 53 in 23 and 24. Tips or thoughts, nlnews@radionl.com. Send them out to us directly. Your weather is coming up next.
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3: Environment Canada still hanging on to that air quality alert for us here in Kamloops. We were knocked down from orange to yellow yesterday, and yellow is where we remain this morning with a little bit of haze out there. 31 degrees expected later on this afternoon with the possibility of some thundershower activity coming our way late this afternoon and early this evening with a low down to 16. For tomorrow, we may see some rain. 29 degrees, possible thundershower activity mixed in throughout the late afternoon as well, but 29 with possibility of some showers mixed in daytime and through the evening. If we don't see any, we're probably not a good thing because we're going to see a lot of sunshine from there on in. 31 degrees on Saturday under clear skies. We've got a mix of sun and cloud to call right now, and 30 degrees on Sunday. Sunshine and 30 anticipated on Monday. The possibility of some shower activity mixed in for Tuesday. 28 degrees for your daytime high there. 28 as well in the long-term forecast for Wednesday.
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3: Good morning. I'm Paul James with the latest from the NL Newsroom. Well, don't look now, but the Toronto Blue Jays making the right moves at the right time to potentially become a playoff team. The Jays would pull out a 6-4 victory over the Boston Red Sox yesterday, their third straight win over the Sox. They did it on the back of a 5-run eighth inning, which was capped off when Red Sox first baseman Wilson Contreras, who had put the only Red Sox run on the board with a solo homer in the fifth, would drop a very catchable pop-up in foul territory hit by Kazuma Okamoto to keep him at the dish at 2-2.
22: Can the Blue Jays take advantage? Left center field, dropping, it's a base hit. Guerrero is getting the wave. Safe!
3: The Jays would surrender three runs in the top of the ninth, but hang on for the 6-4 victory. Jose Soriano debut in front of the hometown crowd at Rogers Center after being acquired by the Jays from the LA Angels ahead of the trade deadline would throw a gem, giving just four hits up and one run, that homer to Contreras, over six innings of work. Jays manager John Snyder says he's pleased with Soriano. The Jays picked up to bolster their starting rotation after the team moved Kevin Gausman over to the Cubs at the trade deadline.
4: He's got a real slow heartbeat. You know, I thought he was really good in control. And has kind of taken to what, you know, we've talked about a little bit, you know, just really trying to get his stuff in the zone. And he did that. And we played good defense behind him. And he's got really, really good stuff, you know. And curveball was pretty good, you know, landed it at times. And splits a really good pitch, too.
3: The Jays have won 10 of their last 14. Now find themselves back into the mix to make a push in the American League wildcard race. They now have only four teams to leapfrog to get there. The Jays are 1.5 games back of Texas, who holds the final wildcard spot in the American League, behind Boston, who's 4.5 games ahead of the Jays, as well as the Yankees. The Jays pushing Baltimore in their rearview mirror to the postseason slot, thanks to their 6-4 loss to the Twins yesterday. But the Jays still have to get past Minnesota, as well as Cleveland and Detroit, before they can potentially supplant the Rangers in the playoff spot. All three of those teams are a game or less ahead of the Jays, meaning if the Jays can pull out the series sweep today at home to Boston, and a loss by any of them will drop them behind the Jays. The Jays, though, still 16 games back of the Tampa Bay Rays. No one would have thought this at the beginning of the season. The Rays cannot seem to stop winning. They've won 9 in a row now. They doubled up the Athletics by a score of 8-4 yesterday. The Rays holding a 16-game advantage over the Jays, as mentioned, a 6-game lead over the Yankees at the top of the AL East, and a 10-game advantage over the Boston Red Sox. Over to football. It is BC Lions game day here on Radio NL. Leos are in Calgary to take on the Stamps, trying to avenge a loss in the Okanagan back in June. Receiver Javon Kotoy, Calgary native, coming off a 107-yard receiving game against Hamilton, says they've been playing better lately, but they need to be ready.
6: Back-to-back wins, but it doesn't matter. It's a different team, different defensive coordinator, making sure that we know we play them in Kelowna. We came up short there, but making sure we take a lot from that game, learn from our mistakes, making sure when we go to Calgary, we get the job done.
3: The Lions can surpass the Stamps in the West Division standings with a win tonight. This is something Stamps head coach and GM Dave Dickinson, one-time BC Lion QB, says just can't let happen.
23: We need to beat the BC Lions in order to get to where we need to get to and start protecting our house. That's a big thing. We only have one win here at McMahon. We need to start winning at home.
3: The coverage begins at 5 with our pregame show, BC Lions coverage on Radio NL, presentation of Gord's Appliance and Mattress Center. Well, smoke clearing the past couple of days has allowed the Kamloops Broncos to get the most out of practice this week ahead of their only visit to Vancouver Island come Saturday. The Broncos sitting 0-3 on the season, facing a tough task going on the road into Nanaimo to play the Vancouver Island Raiders. QB Cole Rigler says they've certainly had a mentality this week.
24: We've been trying our best to be mostly up, but
8: three tough losses like this, it's obviously going to be down a bit, but we just got to fight hard to climb back up.
3: Smoke did limit the practice last week, going into their 64-0 home loss to West Shore. The VI Raiders are 2-1 on the season. The Broncos return home on the 22nd to host Prince George. NFL, Kansas City Chiefs tight end Travis Kelce calling training camp his sanctuary. Despite considering retirement after last season, Kelce says he is determined to prove he can still perform at a high level.
9: I still got a lot of love for this game. You know, I still think I can go out and play at a high level, and I want to go out there and prove myself that I can play at a better level than I did last year. And I think that's probably the biggest thing for me is making sure that I'm accountable for the guys in this room and every single play that I'm out there.
3: Kelce suggesting this could be his last season in the league. It does follow his high-profile wedding to music superstar Taylor Swift last month in New York. So what's he going to do, sit around and do nothing? Well, he could, but he and his now-retired brother, Jason Kelce, a center for the Philadelphia Eagles for 13 years, have put together a budding media career with their New Heights podcast, one of the most popular in North America. Tennis, former WTA world number one, Iga Swiatek, into the final of the National Bank Open Tennis Tournament here in Canada. Polish power hitter, who was seeded seventh in the tournament, would down the number 9-seeded Ukrainian, Elena Svitolina, in a 3-set battle yesterday in Toronto. Swiatek says it was a solid performance to get her into her first WTA final of the season, despite being blown out 1-6 in the second set.
0: I'm happy that I won this one, especially that I came back in the third set playing better. So, yeah, that's for sure a big improvement. And I'm proud of myself.
3: Swiatek will be up against another Elena in the final, Elena Rybakina, the Russian-born 27-year-old from Kazakhstan, into this afternoon's final after she dropped the first set in a tiebreaker, but then steamrolled American Coco Gauff the rest of the way for her shot at the Canadian tennis title, which was won last year by 18-year-old Canadian Victoria Mboko. She did not compete this year due to knee injury. Now, on the men's side in Montreal, it is defending champion Ben Shelton up against fellow American Brandon Nakashima today. Shelton, the tournament fifth seed, dismantled his U.S. compatriot Lerner Tien in straight sets yesterday. Nakashima, the 28th seed from the States as well, would get past Spain's Rafael Jodar in straight sets yesterday to enter into the final. The city of Kamloops all prepped up for Sunday's Stankoven Stanley Cup celebration. Kamloops City Councilor Mike O'Reilly says they're all set to welcome the entire city and the surrounding area to Riverside Park to catch a glimpse of the cup and, of course, Stankoven.
10: You know, it'll be very interesting to see how many people come out, but the thousands and thousands of people that will be there, we're waiting and ready, and it's been a 15-year drought since we've had the Stanley Cup come to Kamloops.
3: O'Reilly saying from an organizational standpoint, there was a lot of team effort there.
10: A lot of big players came together to make it happen, and nobody was trying to claim that they were running this. It's how do we make this the best event possible for Logan and for Kamloops.
3: Riverside Park festivities will start at 3:30 on Sunday afternoon, run until about 6 or so. A giant group photo of everyone in attendance will also be part of the event. That is the latest from the NL Sports Desk.
2: We're the proud voice of a booming Blazers nation. But we don't hang our hats on those boys alone. When the North Paws are on the diamond, the Wolf Pack is on the prowl. United is on the pitch, or the classics are in the pool. 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
1: A lot of workplaces are cracking down on something what's called a mouse juggler.
2: A mouse juggler? The hell is that?
1: Exactly. So I have a friend. She will remain nameless.
2: Okay. To protect her privacy.
1: Yeah. She got herself a mouse juggler.
2: So you can buy these things?
1: Yeah.
2: Is that what it is?
1: Yeah.
2: Okay.
1: And I was like, okay, what is that? She's like, okay, so basically like a lot of jobs, if you're remote, maybe you don't know if they don't know if you're really doing the work. You know, you could be doing whatever you want as long as the work gets done. But like,
2: gotcha.
1: They don't know how much time you're spending.
2: You could be playing a game, not actually working.
1: Or like picking up your kids or going tanning. I don't know, something. Whatever it is, you're away from the computer is the point.
2: Okay.
1: So they could actually track that on Teams and stuff to see like when the last time you were on is. And the only way to stay relevant and like online is if your mouse is moving. So here comes the mouse juggler.
2: Introducing the mouse juggler.
1: Yeah. And it moves your mouse in like in a pattern that looks like you are searching and you are doing and you
2: are working. So you're not actually physically there.
1: No, you could leave. And it
2: the mouse is doing the work for you.
1: Yes.
2: Not really doing work, but fooling your superiors to thinking that you're actually doing work.
1: Yes, people use it to keep their computer awake and make it look like they're like actively working from home.
2: Genius.
1: So it moves your mouse every few seconds. So Teams or your Slack status stays green instead of going away. Because if you don't move it, it'll stay away.
2: Okay.
1: So some people use them because they're stepping away to do laundry or pick up their kids or even just getting monitored by bosses. But now some employers are actually firing workers if they catch them using these because they see it as faking work activity.
2: Well, it kind of is.
1: It is, but if you're getting the work done that needs to be done.
2: Yes, but.
1: Don't tell me you wouldn't do it.
2: You're supposed to be at work doing work, not turning on your mouse juggler to go grab a tan. Or get a massage or go get your nails done.
1: Well, YOLO, as they kids say.
2: Don't say, they don't say that anymore.
1: Oh, it's out?
2: Yeah.
1: You only live once?
2: Yeah.
1: I don't know. I think if you're getting your work done and you're a good employee overall, you could have some wiggle room.
2: Sure.
1: No pun intended.
2: Yeah.
1: But like some wiggle room a little bit. But how do they know if you have a mouse juggler? Are they going to come to your home and inspect? Now, how do they crack down on that?
2: Don't know.
1: They can't. They won't know.
2: Maybe they'll know.
1: Oh, they'll know.
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1: Good morning. I'm Paul James with the latest from the NL Newsroom. Those hoping to get a chance at a full referendum on the creation of a new RCMP building in Kamloops will not be getting their wish as we go to vote in the forthcoming municipal election in October. Kamloops City Council agreeing to move forward with the alternative approval process in the first quarter of next year as part of the debate at City Hall about how to finance the now $160 million project. A seemingly frustrated councillor, Stephen Karpuk, pushing back hard against any effort to muddy the waters or kick the can down the road once again.
2: I'm willing to move the AEP for 2027 and go with the four that said no to the referendum.
3: We're discussing the motion on that.
2: I'm absolutely aware of that, Mr. Mayor. So I cannot support this uncertainty of when and where for the cost that it could be another $10 million. That's not good governance in my mind.
1: Voters were originally going to be asked to approve a $150 million borrowing ask last year before council voted to delay the RCMP project to keep the tax rate from hitting double digits. As a result of that, the RCMP brass recently sending a letter to council warning that if steps were not taken by this council to get the process started for a new RCMP detachment headquarters, it reserved the right to set up its own headquarters in Kamloops under its own terms and costs, then have the city pay for it. A request from the mayor of Merritt going directly to Mark Carney's cabinet, calling for Ottawa to take direct action to stop the growing list of emergency room closures in his community and elsewhere in the BC interior. Mayor Mike Getz says he's lost confidence in the provincial government and Interior Health's ability to properly manage the hospitals it's supposed to be in charge of. He penned a letter to Federal Health Minister Marjorie Michel asking her to intervene and put an end to the perpetual shutdown of hospital emergency departments in his city and others in the southern interior. Getz says he's certain the Nicola Valley Hospital's emergency department will be shut down at some point this coming weekend.
4: I can guarantee you we will be. It's every weekend. We were down every single weekend. It's just a natural thing, and I'm not going to accept it. And the people of this community aren't going to accept it, and the people of BC shouldn't accept it, and I'm not going to accept it at all. Wow. I'm so tired of this, and I'm so tired of having to do these interviews. I mean, just dust one off over the last 4 years and change the date.
1: Getz says an ER closure takes on added weight as Merritt plays host to around 300 wildfire evacuees and around 150 wildland firefighters, including a number from Mexico and other parts of Canada. Premier David Eby says steps will be taken to try to limit the spread of interface fires in rural communities. This comes as he's admitted that past practices need to be reviewed.
5: Conversations about, our historic practice of preserving the trees around local communities while logging operations are

0: happening a little further away has had the unintended effect of creating a buildup of fuel around communities in the interface areas and having conversations about how we better manage those areas.
1: It's expected that interface logging is going to be part of that solution through the BC Timber Sales Program. The Bald Range fire exploding in size within hours of its first detection in Summerlin, October the 7th, racing some 15 kilometers of the course of just a few hours, forcing people to flee their homes in the middle of the night without almost any warning. Government of Manitoba says it's looking to closely potentially shift Winnipeg freight rail traffic to a route just south of the city. Government says former Liberal MP Cabinet Minister Lloyd Axworthy will lead a 90-day feasibility study and consult to explore how realistic it will be to try to move the traffic to a route that would allow a Manitoba hydro corridor. Proponents of rail relocation say it would increase safety by no longer shipping hazardous materials through residential areas. And some U.S. customers are now receiving tariff refunds.
2: FedEx, UPS, DHL, and some other shippers of imported packages are starting to refund U.S. customers for the tariffs they paid. This comes after the U.S. Supreme Court in February struck down President Donald Trump's sweeping tariffs for almost every country under the 1977 International Emergency Economic Powers Act. The court ordered the government to return the tariffs it collected. So far, about $100 billion in tariffs have been refunded to companies who paid them under a system set up by U.S. Customs and Border Protection. American shoppers won't be getting back anywhere close to what they've paid, since most tariffs were paid indirectly. I'm Donna Warder.
1: 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The weather's next.
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4: 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Weather.
1: Clear skies, but a reluctance, it seems, from Environment Canada to lift the air quality alerts that have been in place for a number of days now. We are down to yellow from orange. Still looking at a high of 31 today with the possibility of some afternoon thundershower activity. Low tonight down to 16 or so. That chance of thundershower activity hanging through the evening and into part of the morning. Possible thundershowers tomorrow afternoon, but we may see some rain attached with it as well. Pretty decent chance of it, 60% thereabouts, 29 for the daytime high. As we get into the weekend, though, it warms up and it gets clear. 31 degrees under mostly sunshine. We're looking at partly cloudy skies and 30 on your Sunday. Come Monday, we're looking at a high of 30 degrees under clear skies, 28 in your forecast long term for Tuesday, another 28 day anticipated on Wednesday under partly cloudy skies.
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0: I'm Stacey Thompson. Good morning. We will fly. We will get moving. And I want to give kudos to a young teen who helped a toddler to move. This teenager in Utah spent nearly 300 hours this summer building a custom 3D printed wheelchair. And he did so for a 21-month-old girl. His name is Zach, and he is 13 years old. He designed a chair with pink accents, a removable cup holder and tray, and storage space for medical equipment. And he also made the footrest and the headrest adjustable for the wheelchair so that this toddler, as she grows, can grow with the wheelchair and it can move with her. Zach said the project combined his two favorite things, 3D printing and helping people in need. This guy is a sweetheart and he's going to go far, and I'm so happy for the toddler and the family, this project that he built. Let's do another 10 in a row. 70s, 80s, 90s. We'll get to Kansas next.
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2: Paul James with you from the NL Newsroom. Here's what we're keeping watch on this hour. Well, despite earlier efforts by some on council to get it on the ballot as a full referendum, City of Kamloops will be asking voters to decide through the alternative approval process early next year whether or not to allow the city to borrow $160 million to build a new RCMP headquarters. Kamloops Council approving the AAP to take place in the first quarter of next year. The current council has been pushed into moving on the RCMP building after receiving a letter from the RCMP brass warning the city of a potential breach of contract if the process for a new headquarters is not initiated, something the current council kicked down the road last year to try to keep taxes down. Under the terms of the RCMP contract with the municipality, Ottawa can step in and establish its own headquarters on its own terms, then force the city to pay for it. Still no timelines for the nearly 700 folks who find themselves on the outside looking in when it comes to a return to the village of Clinton. However, the latest updates do show signs of fairly significant progress. In the latest update, the village of Clinton says testing of the water treatment system taking place yesterday, with the mayor later reporting on social media that the water system is fully energized, with water awaiting testing to determine whether or not there will be a boil water advisory greeting folks when they do return. The village says there are a couple of outstanding issues, though, that could hold back the lifting of the evacuation order for the village, including the inspection of roads and bridges to ensure that they are safe, as well as confirmation that the BC Ambulance Service will be available once people do start to return. The mayor of Clinton, Roland Stanky, saying that the village is now working on setting up a town hall event for people to ask questions before they return. He's also confirmed that those who have property damage, including those who may have lost homes, have been informed of their circumstances. The Thompson-Nicola Regional District estimating that around 120 structural losses took place around Clinton as the Pear Lake wildfire tore through part of the community back on July the 24th. Now let's check in with what's happening on the national and international front.
3: Now this update from the Canadian Press. As Canada-U.S. Trade Minister Dominic LeBlanc remains in Washington ahead of a looming deadline for new U.S. tariffs, experts are warning Washington could reward provinces that comply with its demands while punishing others who don't. Unlike most of President Trump's other tariffs, the new ones would have no exemptions for goods that comply with the Canada-U.S.-Mexico Agreement on Trade. Members of Canada's cultural sector have sent a letter to Prime Minister Mark Carney urging him to leave rules in place regarding Canadian content financial contributions from foreign streaming companies. The letter says the 15% contribution requirement is an appropriate benchmark for the resulting regulatory framework. And Ontario has made changes to its social assistance rules based on immigration status, as per a promise from Premier Doug Ford. From the Canadian Press, I'm Lisa Laporte.
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2: Environment Canada still hanging on to that air quality alert for us here in Kamloops. We were knocked down from orange to yellow yesterday, and yellow is where we remain this morning with a little bit of haze out there. 31 degrees expected later on this afternoon with the possibility of some thundershower activity coming our way late this afternoon and early this evening with a low down to 16. For tomorrow, we may see some rain. 29 degrees, possible thundershower activity mixed in throughout the late afternoon as well, but 29 with possibility of some showers mixed in daytime and through the evening. If we don't see any, we're probably not a good thing because we're going to see a lot of sunshine from there on in. 31 degrees on Saturday under clear skies. We've got a mix of sun and cloud to call right now, and 30 degrees on Sunday. Sunshine and 30 anticipated on Monday. The possibility of some shower activity mixed in for Tuesday. 28 degrees for your daytime high there. 28 as well in the long-term forecast for Wednesday.
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1: Morning. I'm Paul James with the latest from the NL Newsroom. Major festival going ahead at Sun Peaks. A new date, a new headline act for a revived Heartland Country Music Festival taking place. Organizers have landed on the Friday and the Saturday of Labor Day, the long weekend, September 5th and 6th. On top of the new date, Naomi Kershinsky, Executive Director of Tourism Sun Peaks, says they've also had to make some adjustments to the lineup. The Washboard Union will be replacing George Canyon in the lineup. The move comes after Sun Peaks decided that this past weekend was not a good fit for the inaugural Heartland Music Festival, given the wildfire situation in the Okanagan. Those who had tickets for the original festival event will see them honored, with the additional tickets also being made available. Turns out you will not have to do any extra homework before heading in to vote in the municipal election in Kamloops in October. City Council has approved the alternative approval process to get the green light from voters to borrow up to $160 million to finance the new RCMP headquarters building on Battle Street. The AAP is set to be held sometime in the first quarter of next year. Despite reservations among some on council about the location and push by some to get it part of a ballot initiative when you go in to vote October the 19th. Councillor Stephen Karpuk pushing back against any further hand-wringing as part of the decision this week at council.
2: A decision made by

0: this council that we were in favor of and voted to support already as a group, that this will go forward. And it's a need our community has. Delaying something on a what if, whereas, and where it could be are complete unknown variables. We know what we know today. We've had the staff report before us. We know what it's going to cost. We know what the ask is. We have the update.
1: This current council was set to put the new RCMP headquarters to the public for a $150 million loan request last year, but kicked the can down the road to keep taxes down. The cost is now $160 million and has the RCMP brass now threatening to potentially move ahead with its own building plans if the city doesn't show that it's moving forward on the creation of a new headquarters. Under the RCMP contract, Ottawa could build its own headquarters on its own terms, then hand the bill over to the city. A frustrated mayor of Merritt going directly to Ottawa asking for intervention by the federal government to bring an end to his community's emergency room shutdowns. Mayor Mike Goetz says he's lost faith in the ability of the provincial government and the Interior Health Authority to properly manage hospitals under their charge. He's sending a letter directly to Federal Health Minister Marjorie Michel asking for some form of direct intervention. Goetz says, with the massive wildfires forcing people from their homes in the Okanagan closer to home, the need for 24/7 emergency department at the Nicola Valley Hospital in Merritt, that much more critical.
2: We've got, 150 firefighters, 200 and somewhat evacuees. These firefighters are working shift. They're out there on the fire. Then they come back, and they're working with chainsaws and axes and saws. And somebody gets hurt, well, now they're making a one-hour trip to Camas or Kelowna.
1: Goetz says expectations are that Merritt will be seeing an extended closure of the Nicola Valley Hospital's ER this weekend, which would be the 10th of the year. Premier David Eby says the horrific wildfire that forced some 20,000 people out of their homes in the South Okanagan moved at a dizzying speed as it surged last Friday. While visiting Penticton yesterday, where many of the evacuees are staying, Eby says there will be some conversations about construction where wildlands meet communities.
3: The themes include things like, should we be having discussions about requirements for new builds in interface areas to make sure that they're more resilient to wildfire, sprinkler systems, exterior cladding, that kind of thing. And what would that look like from the provincial level?
1: Eby says the practice of preserving trees around communities while logging happens further away has actually led to an unintended buildup of fuels, which are vulnerable to ignition, something the province now intends to fix through the BC Timber Sales Program. Tips or thoughts? NLDews at radio.nl.com. Let us know directly. Your weather's next.
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1: Clear skies, but a reluctance, it seems, from Environment Canada to lift the air quality alerts that have been in place for a number of days now. We are down to yellow from orange. Still looking at a high of 31 today with the possibility of some afternoon thundershower activity. A low tonight down to 16 or so. That chance of thundershower activity hanging through the evening and into part of the morning. Possible thundershowers tomorrow afternoon, but we may see some rain attached with it as well. Pretty decent chance of it, 60% thereabouts, 29 for the daytime high. As we get into the weekend, though, it warms up and it gets clear. 31 degrees under mostly sunshine. We're looking at partly cloudy skies and 30 on your Sunday. Come Monday, we're looking at a high of 30 degrees under clear skies, 28 in your forecast long term for Tuesday, another 28 day anticipated on Wednesday under partly cloudy skies.

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1: Hi, Stacey. This is Auden Collison calling from Saskatchewan. I would love to hear All the Lovers in the World by Gowan. Could you

If you're ever looking to delve deep into your dreams, there are a few websites you can go to. One of them is dreamdictionary.org. Another one to check out is Dream Styling. It gives you analysis. There's also a scientific study, too, where you can go to the International Association for the Study of Dreams at the Cranberries 70s, 80s, 90s.

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1: I'm Paul James with the latest from the NL Newsroom. Here's what we're keeping watch on this hour. Those hoping to get a chance at a full referendum on the creation of a new RCMP building in Kamloops will not be getting their wish. As we go to a vote in the forthcoming municipal election in October, Kamloops Council agreeing to move forward with the alternative approval process in the first quarter of next year. As part of the debate at City Hall as to how to finance the now $160 million project, voters were originally going to be asked to approve $150 million in borrowing last year before council voted to delay the RCMP project to keep the tax rate from hitting double digits. As a result of that, RCMP brass recently sending a letter to council warning that if steps were not taken by this council to get the process started for the new detachment unit, it reserved the right to set up its own headquarters in Kamloops under its own terms and costs, then have the city pay for it. An effort by municipal officials in Sun Peaks to get the country music festival scene going is being revived. After canceling the Heartland Country Festival, which was supposed to take place this past weekend, it's now been rescheduled for the Labor Day long weekend. Amy Kershinsky with Tourism Sun Peaks says the event will run Friday, September the 5th, Saturday, September the 6th. She says they were actually looking at a couple of different dates.
2: In neither scenario were we able to find a perfect fit, so we had to make decision. So that led to welcoming the Washboard Union to this year's lineup. So now Friday, September 4th is the Washboard Union will headline with Doc Walker opening. And then on Saturday, September 5th, Tyler Joe Miller will headline with Dawson Gray opening.
1: Tickets for the original show will still be honored, with more tickets scheduled to be made available as well. Now let's check in with what else is happening on the national and international front.
3: Now this update from the Canadian Press. Canada-U.S. Trade Minister Dominic LeBlanc was set to meet today with his U.S. counterpart as a deadline for new tariffs looms. It's the second meeting with U.S. Trade Representative Jameson Greer this week. The new round of 50% tariffs on a range of Canadian goods is set to take effect August 19th. Meantime, the head of the University of Calgary's new North America initiative says Ottawa should be making Canadians aware that the U.S. will likely attempt regional coercion as trade talks continue. An Ebola outbreak in the Democratic Republic of Congo has spread to a sixth province. The head of the Africa Centers for Disease Control and Prevention says a death was recorded in the previously unaffected province of Bas-Walee. And a Powerball ticket sold at a Western Illinois gas station is the sole winner of the $1 billion prize jackpot. From the Canadian Press, I'm Lisa Laporte.
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1: Environment Canada still hanging on to that air quality alert for us here in Kamloops. We were knocked down from orange to yellow yesterday, and yellow is where we remain this morning with a little bit of haze out there. 31 degrees expected later on this afternoon with the possibility of some thundershower activity coming our way late this afternoon and early this evening with a low down to 16. For tomorrow, we may see some rain. 29 degrees, possible thundershower activity mixed in throughout the late afternoon as well, but 29 with possibility of some showers mixed in daytime and through the evening. If we don't see any, we're probably not a good thing because we're going to see a lot of sunshine from there on in. 31 degrees on Saturday under clear skies. We've got a mix of sun and cloud to call right now, and 30 degrees on Sunday. Sunshine and 30 anticipated on Monday. The possibility of some shower activity mixed in for Tuesday. 28 degrees for your daytime high there. 28 as well in the long-term forecast for Wednesday.
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0: There's New Order and Blue Monday for your Thursday. 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
6: Good morning. I'm Paul James with the latest from the NL Newsroom. Those hoping to get a chance at a full referendum on the creation of a new RCMP building in Kamloops will not be getting their wish as we go to vote in the forthcoming municipal election in October. Kamloops City Council agreeing to move forward with the alternative approval process in the first quarter of next year as part of the debate at City Hall about how to finance the now $160 million project. A seemingly frustrated councillor Stephen Karpuk pushing back hard against any effort to muddy the waters or kick the can down the road once again.
7: I'm willing to move the AEP for 2027 and go with the four that said no to the referendum.
8: We're discussing the motion.
7: I'm absolutely aware of that, Mr. Mayor. So I cannot support this uncertainty of when and where for the cost that it could be another $10 million. That's not good governance in my mind.
6: Voters were originally going to be asked to approve a $150 million borrowing ask last year before council voted to delay the RCMP project to keep the tax rate from hitting double digits. As a result of that, the RCMP brass recently sending a letter to council warning that if steps were not taken by this council to get the process started for a new RCMP detachment headquarters, it reserved the right to set up its own headquarters in Kamloops under its own terms and costs, then have the city pay for it. A request from the mayor of Merritt going directly to Mark Carney's cabinet, calling for Ottawa to take direct action to stop the growing list of emergency room closures in his community and elsewhere in the BC interior. Mayor Mike Getz says he's lost confidence in the provincial government and Interior Health's ability to properly manage the hospitals it's supposed to be in charge of. He penned a letter to Federal Health Minister Marjorie Michel asking her to intervene and put an end to the perpetual shutdown of hospital emergency departments in his city and others in the southern interior. Getz says he's certain the Nicola Valley Hospital's emergency department will be shut down at some point this coming weekend.
9: I can guarantee you we will be. It's every weekend. We were down every single weekend. It's just a natural thing, and I'm not going to accept it. And the people of this community aren't going to accept it, and the people of BC shouldn't accept it, and I'm not going to accept it at all. Wow. I'm so tired of this, and I'm so tired of having to do these interviews. I mean, just dust one off over the last 4 years and change the date.
6: Getz says an ER closure takes on added weight as Merritt plays host to around 300 wildfire evacuees and around 150 wildland firefighters, including a number from Mexico and other parts of Canada. Premier David Eby says steps will be taken to try to limit the spread of interface fires in rural communities. This comes as he's admitted that past practices need to be reviewed.
10: Conversations about, our historic practice of...

0: preserving the trees around local communities while logging operations are happening a little further away has had the unintended effect of creating a buildup of fuel around communities in the interface areas and having conversations about how we better manage those areas.
1: It's expected that interface logging is going to be part of that solution through the BC Timber Sales Program. The Bald Range fire exploding in size within hours of its first detection in Summerlin, October the 7th, racing some 15 kilometers over the course of just a few hours, forcing people to flee their homes in the middle of the night without almost any warning. Government of Manitoba says it's looking to closely potentially shift Winnipeg freight rail traffic to a route just south of the city. Government says former Liberal MP Cabinet Minister Lloyd Axworthy will lead a 90-day feasibility study and consult to explore how realistic it will be to try to move the traffic to a route that would allow a Manitoba hydro corridor. Proponents of rail relocation say it would increase safety by no longer shipping hazardous materials through residential areas. And some U.S. customers are now receiving tariff refunds.
2: FedEx, UPS, DHL, and some other shippers of imported packages are starting to refund U.S. customers for the tariffs they paid. This comes after the U.S. Supreme Court in February struck down President Donald Trump's sweeping tariffs for almost every country under the 1977 International Emergency Economic Powers Act. The court ordered the government to return the tariffs it collected. So far, about $100 billion in tariffs have been refunded to companies who paid them under a system set up by U.S. Customs and Border Protection. American shoppers won't be getting back anywhere close to what they've paid, since most tariffs were paid indirectly. I'm Donna Warder.
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1: Clear skies, but a reluctance, it seems, from Environment Canada to lift the air quality alerts that have been in place for a number of days now. We are down to yellow from orange. Still looking at a high of 31 today with the possibility of some afternoon thundershower activity. Although tonight down to 16 or so, that chance of thundershower activity hanging through the evening and into part of the morning. Possible thundershowers tomorrow afternoon, but we may see some rain attached with it as well. Pretty decent chance of it, 60% thereabouts, 29 for the daytime high. As we get into the weekend, though, it warms up and it gets clear. 31 degrees under mostly sunshine. We're looking at partly cloudy skies and 30 on your Sunday. Come Monday, we're looking at a high of 30 degrees under clear skies, 28 in your forecast long term for Tuesday, another 28 day anticipated on Wednesday under partly cloudy skies.
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1: Split market in North America, basically, with the Dow and the S&P TSX, the blue chips sort of in the negative, while the up-and-comers, the S&P 500 and the NASDAQ, in positive territory. In New York, the Dow is down 34 points. We've got the S&P 500 up 43, and the NASDAQ, a solid session in its own right, up 205 points. Here in Canada, we've got the S&P TSX in Toronto down 40 at 36,621. Some of your movers today, TELUS shares, most actively traded. They are up about 0.2%. We've got Enbridge shares also active today as well. Really not a lot of movement as far as change in value is concerned, up just 7 cents on the day. On the negative side, we're looking at Beta Gold down about 3%. We've got Equinox Gold about 3.5% down. Barrick Mining down about 1.33% or thereabouts. On the spot gold market, the price is down close to $50, $49. Thereabouts, down just over 1% to $4,358 per ounce. West Texas Intermediate for September delivery, that's your international oil price, off $1.33 right now, or about 1.5% or thereabouts, $81.94. Calgary's price for the U.S. market, the Western Canada Select, set down 19 cents this morning to $65.54 per barrel. And the Canadian dollar basically running flat against the greenback, currently trading just up one basis point at 71.75 cents U.S.
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It is a little early to make it a closing time. We would think closing time's coming up later on today, but if that's the case, today is National Prosecco Day, so keep that in mind. Also National Filet Mignon Day. Look at us, prepping your dinner tonight. Semisonic, 70s, 80s, 90s.

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1: 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Thank you.
0: You're quite welcome. Here I go again. 70s, 80s, 90s.

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1: I'm Paul James with the latest from the NL Newsroom. Here's what we're keeping watch on this hour. What may have been your last chance to see the Canadian Air Force's Snowbirds team, in its current form at least, has taken place here in Kamloops this morning. Aircraft from the aerobatic flight team making a stopover in Kamloops for a refuel after putting on an event yesterday in White Rock. That after the Snowbirds put on a display at the Abbotsford Air Show this past weekend. Based in a CFB Moose Jaw, the Snowbirds team is set to be grounded for the next few years as the Air Force makes the transition from their current Tudor jets, which were built back in the 60s, to a more modern but propeller-driven Siskin II aircraft. After this season, the Snowbirds will be grounded until the early 2030s as the aerobatic team gets trained up on the new aircraft. It is possible we could see the Snowbirds' Tudor jets pass one more time over Kamloops, though, as the final events of the season for the Snowbirds will be in Sacramento, California on October the 10th and 11th. This would make Kamloops a possible flyover point on their way back to Moose Jaw. A revived Heartland Country Music Festival in Sun Peaks now has an official date and an adapted lineup as well. The inaugural municipal effort to become part of the country music festival scene going to go ahead on September 5th and 6th, the Friday and Saturday of the Labor Day long weekend. Tourism Sun Peaks Executive Director Naomi Krasinski says, with the change in dates, you could see a couple of changes to the original acts as well, running into conflicts with those new dates. So now Washboard Union is set to take George Canyon's place in the lineup. Krasinski says they decided not to put on the show this past weekend, given the wildfire situation in various areas in and around Sun Peaks.
2: At the same time, in our own communities, you know, a festival puts a lot of pressure on the system. So we also were thinking about our own first responders in our community and going, is this the best time to be adding an influx of guests into our region?
1: Those who purchased tickets for the original show will still see those tickets honored on the Labor Day weekend. Now let's check in with what else is happening on the national and international front.
3: Now this update from the Canadian Press. BC officials say the Quilpatuck Creek fire, which triggered evacuations earlier this month between Vernon and Kelowna, is expected to stay within its current boundary. Meantime, the Bald Range wildfire that's forced more than 20,000 people from their homes west of Okanagan Lake continues to burn out of control. Trade talks continue today between the U.S. and Canada in Washington as a new round of 50% tariffs on a range of Canadian goods are poised to take effect next week. Meantime, FedEx and UPS are among shippers in the U.S. that have started to pass on tariff refunds to the customers who originally paid them. The Ontario government says new data centers in the province will get no cash incentives while paying for their own energy costs. The province released the outline of its data center framework today. From the Canadian Press, I'm Lisa Laporte.
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1: Environment Canada still hanging on to that air quality alert for us here in Kamloops. We were knocked down from orange to yellow yesterday, and yellow is where we remain this morning with a little bit of haze out there. 31 degrees expected later on this afternoon with the possibility of some thundershower activity coming our way late this afternoon and early this evening with a low down to 16. For tomorrow, we may see some rain. 29 degrees, possible thundershower activity mixed in throughout the late afternoon as well, but 29 with possibility of some showers mixed in daytime and through the evening. If we don't see any, we're probably not a good thing because we're going to see a lot of sunshine from there on in. 31 degrees on Saturday under clear skies. We've got a mix of sun and cloud to call right now, and 30 degrees on Sunday. Sunshine and 30 anticipated on Monday. The possibility of some shower activity mixed in for Tuesday. 28 degrees for your daytime high there. 28 as well in the long-term forecast for Wednesday.
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0: Paul James with you from the NL Newsroom. Here's what we're keeping watch on this hour. Well, despite earlier efforts by some on council to get it on the ballot as a full referendum, City of Kamloops will be asking voters to decide through the alternative approval process early next year whether or not to allow the city to borrow $160 million to build a new RCMP headquarters. Kamloops Council approving the AAP to take place in the first quarter of next year. The current council has been pushed into moving on the RCMP building after receiving a letter from the RCMP brass warning the city of a potential breach of contract if the process for a new headquarters is not initiated, something the current council kicked down the road last year to try to keep taxes down. Under the terms of the RCMP contract with the municipality, Ottawa can step in and establish its own headquarters on its own terms, then force the city to pay for it. Still no timelines for the nearly 700 folks who find themselves on the outside looking in when it comes to a return to the village of Clinton. However, the latest updates do show signs of fairly significant progress. In the latest update, the village of Clinton says testing of the water treatment system taking place yesterday, with the mayor later reporting on social media that the water system is fully energized, with water awaiting testing to determine whether or not there will be a boil water advisory greeting folks when they do return. The village says there are a couple of outstanding issues, though, that could hold back the lifting of the evacuation order for the village, including the inspection of roads and bridges to ensure that they are safe, as well as confirmation that the BC Ambulance Service will be available once people do start to return. The mayor of Clinton, Roland Stankey, saying that the village is now working on setting up a town hall event for people to ask questions before they return. He's also confirmed that those who have property damage, including those who may have lost homes, have been informed of their circumstances. The Thompson-Nicola Regional District estimating that around 120 structural losses took place around Clinton as the Pear Lake wildfire tore through part of the community back on July the 24th. Now let's check in with what's happening on the national and international front.
1: From the National Newsroom of the Canadian Press, I'm Karen Rebo. The Premier of British Columbia admits the horrific wildfire that has forced more than 20,000 people from their homes last weekend in BC's South Okanagan moved at a dizzying speed and may represent a new normal when it comes to how fast flames can spread. While visiting evacuees in Penticton yesterday, Premier David Eby extended his sympathies to everyone for the unknown losses and the anxiety they're dealing with. He said the Bald Range fire outran the modeling. The chief of the Penticton Indian Band, Greg Gabriel, says the province must do more to help mitigate these disasters by addressing logging practices and drought conditions.
2: We're now currently suffering with drought conditions. We've known that these issues happen each and every year, and yet we're not doing enough to address these crises or trying to prevent them.
1: Gabriel has asked the province too to address the need for an alternative emergency route out of communities during a crisis. Court documents released about the mass shooting in Tumbler Ridge, BC, where 8 people were killed in February, show that responding police weren't sure how many shooters were involved because they received different names for the killer. The confusion is revealed in documents police used to get search warrants, which were later obtained as part of a media court challenge. The documents say police initially identified the shooter as Jesse Jacobs, a male that identified as female who was obsessed with guns. Calls to police at the home of the killer, where the bodies of her mother and brother were found, identified the shooter as the eldest son, a possible second shooter named Jesse Van Rootselaar. The documents say Mounties only confirmed Jesse Van Rootselaar acted alone when they reviewed school surveillance footage where she died by suicide. An investigation is underway in southeastern New Brunswick after a monument honoring 3 fallen RCMP officers was tampered with.
3: Mounties say a bronze maple leaf was taken off a monument commemorating the officers killed during the 2014 Moncton shootings. Inspector Jonathan White says the statue at the Honor Garden holds tremendous significance to police and residents. He says the theft of the bronze plaque, one of several surrounding the monument, is concerning and disappointing and asks anyone with information to come forward. It was installed after then 24-year-old Justin Bork armed himself with weapons to kill police officers. He led police on a manhunt that lasted more than 29 hours. He was later convicted and sentenced to life. Aaron Sousa, The Canadian Press.
1: And large parts of Western Europe will be sweltering once again today, with Britain poised for its 5th heat wave of an exceptional summer that is expected to be the hottest

0: on record. Forecasters predict the mercury to rise as high as 38 today in central and southeast England, falling just short of the August record from 2003. This is the Canadian Press. In sports, the Toronto Blue Jays exploded for 5 runs in the bottom of the 8th inning and held on for a 6-4 victory over the visiting Boston Red Sox. Toronto has won 10 of its last 14 games, including 3 straight against Boston, to make a push in the American League wildcard race. Manager John Schneider says there's a different vibe around the clubhouse since a trade deadline that saw a number of veterans moved out.
1: Some young guys, you know, kind of bringing some energy, and there's some guys that have some things to prove, and that rubs off on everyone. It's a good feeling right now.
0: In tennis, a new women's champion will be crowned at the National Bank Open in Toronto. Former world number one Iga Swiatek will take on Alina Rybakina in the final. Canada's Victoria Amboko won the tournament last year, but she was unable to defend her title due to a knee injury. It's an all-American final at the men's NBO in Montreal, where defending champ Ben Shelton will meet Brandon Nakashima. From the Canadian Press, I'm Karen Rebeau.
2: From the NL Sports Desk, I'm John Keane. The Blue Jays and the Red Sox just getting underway this hour. Jays looking for a series sweep, a 4-game series sweep of the Red Sox as they continue to close down that final wild card spot. The Jays are in a stretch of 13 straight against division rivals Boston, New York, and Tampa Bay. And manager John Schneider says they're getting some breaks and finding ways to win.
1: Maybe the baseball gods are changing their mind about us, you know, after about 10 months. You never know.
2: Jays will have Max Scherzer on the mound. It's a BC Lions game day on Radio NL later this evening. Pre-game coverage from Calgary begins at 5 and then kickoff at 6. Lions taking on the Stampeders, trying to avenge a loss back in the Okanagan in June. Receiver Javon Kitoy coming off a 107-yard receiving game against Hamilton. He says they've been playing better lately, but will need to be ready.
3: Back-to-back wins, but it doesn't matter. It's a different team, different defensive coordinator, making sure that we know we play them in Kelowna. We came up short there, but making sure we take a lot from that game, learn from our mistakes, making sure when we go to Calgary, we get the job done.
2: Again, our coverage begins at 5 o'clock. And giving back to the people, that'll be the theme of Sunday's Riverside Park Stanley Cup celebration featuring Logan Stankoven and the Holy Grail. Fans are expected to start gathering Sunday at 3:30. Paul has weather next.
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8: Reasons unknown, a yellow warning for air quality still in effect, even though the air quality health index rating is 2 out of 11, 11 being the worst, 1 being the best. For tonight, we're looking at the possibility of some shower activity, possible thunder showers mixed in as well, low down to 16. That thunder shower activity could persist into tomorrow morning and then possibly again in the afternoon, a high of 30 degrees for your Friday. As we get into the weekend, though, we're looking at mostly sunshine and clear skies, 31 under clear skies for Saturday. A few clouds may roll in on Sunday, a high of 30 degrees. We're looking at another 30 degree day for us on Monday with mostly clear skies. Some clouds may start to roll in though on Monday evening with the possibility of some rain coming along with those clouds on Tuesday and possibly Wednesday as well. Looking for a high of 28. Mix of sun and cloud, the call right now for both of those days.
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0: Brian Adams are straight from the heart, part of your 70s, 80s, 90s. I'm Stacey. And oftentimes, golden retrievers will be hired or adopted as therapy animals. But where do you go if the golden retriever needs a therapy animal? So here's the story. Dory and her husband, Justin, they own a garden center, and they volunteered to adopt a duck after he hatched at a Long Island elementary school. His name was Louie. And it was just supposed to be a temporary adoption, but Louie proved to be very beneficial to the family. See, they have a 7-year-old golden retriever named Barley who started having seizures. And after Barley went on medication, they found the dog had horrible side effects. The energy dropped, the dog's emotions were low, and so Louie the duck provided some much needed therapy to the poor dog. Louie and Barley became the best of friends, and the dog's spunk came back, happiness, playfulness, all thanks to this duck. And if you want to see the loving relationship between a duck and a dog, you have an Instagram account. You can go to Duck and Dog to see Barley and Louie's relationship with the family. Let's do it. We've got another 10 in a row and more of your 70s, 80s, 90s up next.
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2: I'm Paul James with the latest from the NL Newsroom. Here's what we're keeping watch on this hour. Those hoping to get a chance at a full referendum on the creation of a new RCMP building in Kamloops will not be getting their wish. As we go to a vote in the forthcoming municipal election in October, Kamloops Council agreeing to move forward with the alternative approval process in the first quarter of next year. As part of the debate at City Hall as to how to finance the now $160 million project, voters were originally going to be asked to approve $150 million in borrowing last year before council voted to delay the RCMP project to keep the tax rate from hitting double digits. As a result of that, RCMP brass recently sending a letter to council warning that if steps were not taken by this council to get the process started for the new detachment unit, it reserved the right to set up its own headquarters in Kamloops under its own terms and costs, then have the city pay for it. An effort by municipal officials in Sun Peaks to get the country music festival scene going is being revived. After canceling the Heartland Country Festival, which was supposed to take place this past weekend, it's now been rescheduled for the Labor Day long weekend. Amy Kershinsky with Tourism Sun Peaks says the event will run Friday, September the 5th, Saturday, September the 6th. She says they were actually looking at a couple of different dates.
3: In neither scenario were we able to find a perfect fit, so we had to make decision. So that led to welcoming the Washboard Union to this year's lineup. So now Friday, September 4th is the Washboard Union will headline with Doc Walker opening. And then on Saturday, September 5th, Tyler Joe Miller will headline with Dawson Gray opening.
2: Tickets for the original show will still be honored, with more tickets scheduled to be made available as well. Now let's check in with what else is happening on the national and international front.
4: Now this update from the Canadian Press. Ontario Premier Doug Ford is calling on Ottawa to get a fair trade deal with the U.S. that protects auto, steel, aluminum, forestry, manufacturing, and agricultural sectors. His comments come as Canada-U.S. Trade Minister Dominic LeBlanc meets with U.S. Trade Representative Jameson Greer today in Washington. It's not known yet when roughly 20,000 people who were forced from their homes last week by wildfire in B.C.'s Okanagan can return. Central Okanagan Emergency Management confirms the Bald Range fire continues to burn out of control along the western shore of Okanagan Lake. Opposition parties in Quebec and Newfoundland and Labrador are demanding answers following a La Presse report that the two provinces had struck an energy deal. In social media posts, opposition leaders are asking Premier Christine Frechette to release the agreement. And rescuers in Colombia called for silence today as a window for survival narrows in the aftermath of Monday's devastating earthquake. Rescuer Diana Roja says crews have been hearing sounds since the early hours of this morning, so they still have hope in finding people alive. From the Canadian Press, I'm Don Mitchell.
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2: Reasons unknown, a yellow warning for air quality still in effect, even though the Air Quality Health Index rating is 2 out of 11, 11 being the worst, 1 being the best. For tonight, we're looking at the possibility of some shower activity, possible thunder showers mixed in as well, low down to 16. That thunder shower activity could persist into tomorrow morning and then possibly again in the afternoon, a high of 30 degrees for your Friday. As we get into the weekend, though, we're looking at mostly sunshine and clear skies, 31 under clear skies for Saturday. A few clouds may roll in on Sunday, a high of 30 degrees. We're looking at another 30-degree day for us on Monday with mostly clear skies. Some clouds may start to roll in, though, on Monday evening with the possibility of some rain coming along with those clouds on Tuesday and possibly Wednesday as well. Looking for a high of 28. Mix of sun and cloud, the call right now for both of those days.
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I will never argue about the fact that Kim Mitchell is an epic singer, one of Canada's treasures, but honestly, Peter Fredette, he knocks this song out of the park. Here's All We Are from Kim Mitchell, 70s, 80s, 90s.

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0: Where the interior stays connected. 107.1 Shuswa, CHNL, a Stingray radio station. 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

0: stop over in Kamloops for a refuel after putting on an event yesterday in White Rock. That after the Snowbirds put on a display at the Abbotsford Air Show this past weekend. Based in a CFP Moose Jaw, the Snowbirds team is set to be grounded for the next few years as the Air Force makes the transition from their current Tudor jets, which were built back in the 60s, to a more modern but propeller-driven Siskin II aircraft. After this season, the Snowbirds will be grounded until the early 2030s as the aerobatic team gets trained up on the new aircraft. It is possible we could see the Snowbirds' Tudor jets pass one more time over Kamloops, though, as the final events of the season for the Snowbirds will be in Sacramento, California on October the 10th and 11th. This would make Kamloops a possible flyover point on their way back to Moose Jaw. A revived Heartland Country Music Festival in Sun Peaks now has an official date and an adapted lineup as well. The inaugural municipal effort to become part of the country music festival scene going to go ahead on September 5th and 6th, the Friday and Saturday of the Labor Day long weekend. Tourism Sun Peaks Executive Director Naomi Krasinski says, with the change in dates, you could see a couple of changes to the original acts as well running into conflicts with those new dates. So now Washboard Union is set to take George Canyon's place in the lineup. Krasinski says they decided not to put on the show this past weekend given the wildfire situation in various areas in and around Sun Peaks.
1: At the same time, in our own communities, you know, a festival puts a lot of pressure on the system. So we also were thinking about our own first responders in our community and going, is this the best time to be adding an influx of guests into our region?
0: Those who purchase tickets for the original show will still see those tickets honored on the Labor Day weekend. Now let's check in with what else is happening on the national and international front.
2: From the National Newsroom of the Canadian Press, I'm Karen Rebo. The Premier of British Columbia admits the horrific wildfire that has forced more than 20,000 people from their homes last weekend in BC's South Okanagan moved at a dizzying speed and may represent a new normal when it comes to how fast flames can spread. While visiting evacuees in Penticton yesterday, Premier David Eby extended his sympathies to everyone for the unknown losses and the anxiety they're dealing with. He said the Bald Range fire outran the modeling. The chief of the Penticton Indian Band, Greg Gabriel, says the province must do more to help mitigate these disasters by addressing logging practices and drought conditions.
3: We're now currently suffering with drought conditions. We've known that these issues happen each and every year, and yet we're not doing enough to address these crises or trying to prevent them.
2: Gabriel has asked the province too to address the need for an alternative emergency route out of communities during a crisis. Court documents released about the mass shooting in Tumbler Ridge, BC, where 8 people were killed in February, show that responding police weren't sure how many shooters were involved because they received different names for the killer. The confusion is revealed in documents police used to get search warrants, which were later obtained as part of a media court challenge. The documents say police initially identified the shooter as Jesse Jacobs, a male that identified as female who was obsessed with guns. Calls to police at the home of the killer, where the bodies of her mother and brother were found, identified the shooter as the eldest son, a possible second shooter named Jesse Van Rootselaar. The documents say Mounties only confirmed Jesse Van Rootselaar acted alone when they reviewed school surveillance footage where she died by suicide. An investigation is underway in southeastern New Brunswick after a monument honoring 3 fallen RCMP officers was tampered with.
4: Mounties say a bronze maple leaf was taken off a monument commemorating the officers killed during the 2014 Moncton shootings. Inspector Jonathan White says the statue at the Honor Garden holds tremendous significance to police and residents. He says the theft of the bronze plaque, one of several surrounding the monument, is concerning and disappointing and asks anyone with information to come forward. It was installed after then 24-year-old Justin Bork armed himself with weapons to kill police officers. He led police on a manhunt that lasted more than 29 hours. He was later convicted and sentenced to life. Aaron Sousa, The Canadian Press.
2: And large parts of Western Europe will be sweltering once again today, with Britain poised for its 5th heat wave of an exceptional summer that is expected to be the hottest on record. Forecasters predict the mercury to rise as high as 38 today in central and southeast England, falling just short of the August record from 2003. This is The Canadian Press. In sports, the Toronto Blue Jays exploded for 5 runs in the bottom of the 8th inning and held on for a 6-4 victory over the visiting Boston Red Sox. Toronto has won 10 of its last 14 games, including 3 straight against Boston, to make a push in the American League wildcard race.

0: Manager John Schneider says there's a different vibe around the clubhouse since a trade deadline that saw a number of veterans moved out.
1: Some young guys, you know, kind of bringing some energy, and there's some guys that have some things to prove, and that rubs off on everyone. It's a good feeling right now.
0: In tennis, a new women's champion will be crowned at the National Bank Open in Toronto. Former world number one Iga Swiatek will take on Alina Rybakina in the final. Canada's Victoria Amboko won the tournament last year, but she was unable to defend her title due to a knee injury. It's an All-American final at the men's NBO in Montreal, where defending champ Ben Shelton will meet Brandon Nakashima. From the Canadian Press, I'm Karen Ribeau.
2: From the NL Sports Desk, I'm John Keane. Well, giving back to the city and its people, that'll be the theme Sunday at Riverside Park for Stanley Cup celebrations featuring Logan Stankoven and the Holy Grail. Kamloops City Councillor Michael Riley says Logan really is the gift, keeps on giving.
3: He was given the Humanitarian of the Year Award from the WHL because of how much he gives back to Kamloops. And it's more than him just being a great hockey player. It's him being a good resident and citizen of Kamloops.
2: The city is said to be expecting numbers in the thousands. They're prepared for everyone to gather in front of the Banshell Sunday, starting at 3:30. Well, the Blue Jays underway with the Red Sox this hour, final game of a four-game set. Right now, the Red Sox leading 1-0 in the third inning. And we're getting set for BC Lions football on Radio NL. Lions in Calgary against the Stampeders, trying to avenge that loss back in the Okanagan in June. Receiver Javon Katoy, coming off his best of the season, expects the Stampeders to be a challenge.
4: Calgary's a good defensive unit every single year. They're usually top four in the league. So we just got to make sure everyone's on the same page, right? Even though we're in different personnels, a couple guys that are playing new positions, whoever comes in, making sure we're all on the right page.
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3: The temperature is still in the 30s for us for tomorrow here in Kamloops. For tonight, there is the possibility of some shower activity with possible thunder shower activity as well. Look for a low down to 16, 30 degrees for tomorrow. Chance of thunder shower activity possibly in the early morning and then possibly again in the early afternoon. Chance of rain also mixed in there as well Friday night, but that'll ease up. On Saturday, we're looking at a high of 31 degrees. 30 degrees under a mix of sun and cloud for Sunday. Monday, clear skies and 30 degrees. 28 under a mix of sun and cloud for Tuesday and Wednesday. Around the region, if you're heading up to Prince George for tomorrow, expect mostly clear skies and a high of around 23 degrees. If you're going to Calgary tomorrow, you can expect some shower activity throughout the daytime, a high of just 17 degrees, only 11 there today. And if you were following the Snowbirds to their next show in Quebec City, week from today, Quebec will be partly cloudy and a high of 23.
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gone, she been gone so long, she been gone so long. I gone, she been gone so long, she been gone so long. I gone, she been gone so long, gone.

0: There's Queen, Radio Gaga, part of your 70s, 80s, 90s. I'm Stacey. I'm not one that normally asks very personal questions, but this was a topic that was up for discussion recently, so I thought I'd pose this. People were asked, how many times do you typically use a bath towel before washing it? This was a question asked to some 24,000 adults. The number one answer was two or three times. Use a towel, wash it. 40% of the people said that. The second most popular answer with 20% was washing it after four or five times. And then 10% of people said they won't wash their towels until five or six uses. Still an additional 10 won't throw it in the washer until seven or more times. So the question is, when does the shower become pointless if you keep drying yourself with an old dirty towel? Now, I have a graduated towel system. Okay, hear me out. I have two towels, right? One for my hair because it's long, and then one for the body. So what I do is I use the towel for a few washes, three or four. And then when it's time to switch towels, I get a new towel for my hair towel, move the hair one down to the body, and then move the body one into the wash. Is that weird? Because I think the hair one doesn't get as dirty as the body. I don't know if I'm just out to lunch, but that's my graduated licensing system. Anyway, there are some who are really clean freaks and they will wash their towels after every use. And still, there are others that don't use towels at all. You know, they air dry. So you're saving money on using your washer and dryer anyway. So whatever it is, you do you. Another 10 in a row. We'll hear Wilson Pickett next.
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2: Paul James with you from the NL Newsroom. Here's what we're keeping watch on this hour. Well, despite earlier efforts by some on council to get it on the ballot as a full referendum, City of Kamloops will be asking voters to decide through the alternative approval process early next year whether or not to allow the city to borrow $160 million to build a new RCMP headquarters. Kamloops Council approving the AAP to take place in the first quarter of next year. The current council has been pushed into moving on the RCMP building after receiving a letter from the RCMP brass warning the city of a potential breach of contract if the process for a new headquarters is not initiated, something the current council kicked down the road last year to try to keep taxes down. Under the terms of the RCMP contract with the municipality, Ottawa can step in and establish its own headquarters on its own terms, then force the city to pay for it. Still no timelines for the nearly 700 folks who find themselves on the outside looking in when it comes to a return to the village of Clinton. However, the latest updates do show signs of fairly significant progress. In the latest update, the village of Clinton says testing of the water treatment system taking place yesterday, with the mayor later reporting on social media that the water system is fully energized, with water awaiting testing to determine whether or not there will be a boil water advisory greeting folks when they do return. The village says there are a couple of outstanding issues, though, that could hold back the lifting of the evacuation order for the village, including the inspection of roads and bridges to ensure that they are safe, as well as confirmation that the BC ambulance service will be available once people do start to return. The mayor of Clinton, Roland Stankey, saying that the village is now working on setting up a town hall event for people to ask questions before they return. He's also confirmed that those who have property damage, including those who may have lost homes, have been informed of their circumstances. The Thompson-Nicola Regional District estimating that around 120 structural losses took place around Clinton as the Pear Lake wildfire tore through part of the community back on July the 24th. Now let's check in with what's happening on the national and international front.
3: Now this update from the Canadian Press. A highway that runs through a wildfire evacuation zone in British Columbia's southern interior has reopened on a limited basis. The regional district of Okanagan-Similkameen says Highway 97 in Summerland is now open from 7 a.m. to 7 p.m. with no stopping or exiting except for holders of temporary access passes. The United Kingdom recorded its hottest day of the year today with temperatures hitting 38.1 degrees Celsius in West London. Britain and France are experiencing their fifth heat wave of the year, and both countries face challenges due to the heat as air conditioning is rare outside shops and offices. Ontario Premier Doug Ford says his government would be more than happy to bring booze back onto the province's shelves if there's a deal with the U.S. to protect several at-risk industries. And Ottawa changing course on streaming rules has dozens of Canadian culture sector organizations calling on Prime Minister Mark Carney to keep those that contribute to Canadian content. From the Canadian Press, I'm Dom Mitchell.
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2: We are looking at the possibility of some evening thunder shower activity and a low down to around 15 or so this evening. For tomorrow here in Kamloops, that possibility of thunder showers exists through the early morning hours and then possibly again in the afternoon. Look for a high of around 30 degrees. Chance of rain mixed in throughout the evening, most likely tomorrow as we get toward the weekend. And the weekend, though, it is expected to be mostly clear. We're looking at 31 degrees under mostly sunshine on your Saturday, with temperatures down to 14 on Saturday night into Sunday, where it's a mix of sun and cloud, the call right now, and a 30-degree day. We're looking at 30 degrees once again on Monday, but under clear skies once again, and then Tuesday and Wednesday, the call right now for a mix of sun and cloud, and a high of 28 for both.
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everyone remembers their first concert, right? I had a few firsts. I had a first with my mother, which was Stevie Wonder. That was a little bit of all right. But the first one without any parental supervision was Aerosmith. Here they are with Cryin', 70s, 80s, 90s.

0: 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But that's our little secret.
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Paul James with the latest from the NL Newsroom. Here's what we're keeping watch on this hour. Those hoping to get a chance at a full referendum on the creation of a new RCMP building in Kamloops will not be getting their wish. As we go to a vote in the forthcoming municipal election in October, Kamloops Council agreeing to move forward with the alternative approval process in the first quarter of next year. As part of the

0: was supposed to take place this past weekend. It's now been rescheduled for the Labor Day long weekend. Amy McKrasinski with Tourism Sun Peaks says the event will run Friday, September the 5th, Saturday, September the 6th. She says they were actually looking at a couple of different dates.
1: In neither scenario were we able to find a perfect fit, so we had to make a decision. So that led to welcoming the Washboard Union to this year's lineup. So now Friday, September 4th, is the Washboard Union will headline with Doc Walker opening. And then on Saturday, September 5th, Tyler Joe Miller will headline with Dawson Gray opening.
0: Tickets for the original show will still be honored, with more tickets scheduled to be made available as well. Now let's check in with what else is happening on the national and international front.
2: From the national newsroom of the Canadian Press, I'm Karen Rebo. The Premier of British Columbia admits the horrific wildfire that has forced more than 20,000 people from their homes last weekend in BC's South Okanagan moved at a dizzying speed and may represent a new normal when it comes to how fast flames can spread. While visiting evacuees in Penticton yesterday, Premier David Eby extended his sympathies to everyone for the unknown losses and the anxiety they're dealing with. He said the Bald Range fire outran the modeling. The chief of the Penticton Indian Band, Greg Gabriel, says the province must do more to help mitigate these disasters by addressing logging practices and drought conditions.
3: We're now currently suffering with drought conditions. We've known that these issues happen each and every year, and yet we're not doing enough to address these crises or trying to prevent them.
2: Gabriel has asked the province, too, to address the need for an alternative emergency route out of communities during a crisis. Court documents released about the mass shooting in Tumbler Ridge, BC, where 8 people were killed in February, show that responding police weren't sure how many shooters were involved because they received different names for the killer. The confusion is revealed in documents police used to get search warrants, which were later obtained as part of a media court challenge. The documents say police initially identified the shooter as Jesse Jacobs, a male that identified as female who was obsessed with guns. Calls to police at the home of the killer, where the bodies of her mother and brother were found, identified the shooter as the eldest son, a possible second shooter named Jesse Van Rootselaar. The documents say Mounties only confirmed Jesse Van Rootselaar acted alone when they reviewed school surveillance footage where she died by suicide. An investigation is underway in southeastern New Brunswick after a monument honoring 3 fallen RCMP officers was tampered with.
4: Mounties say a bronze maple leaf was taken off a monument commemorating the officers killed during the 2014 Moncton shootings. Inspector Jonathan White says the statue at the Honor Garden holds tremendous significance to police and residents. He says the theft of the bronze plaque, one of several surrounding the monument, is concerning and disappointing and asks anyone with information to come forward. It was installed after then 24-year-old Justin Bork armed himself with weapons to kill police officers. He led police on a manhunt that lasted more than 29 hours. He was later convicted and sentenced to life. Aaron Sousa, The Canadian Press.
2: And large parts of Western Europe will be sweltering once again today, with Britain poised for its 5th heat wave of an exceptional summer that is expected to be the hottest on record. Forecasters predict the mercury to rise as high as 38 today in central and southeast England, falling just short of the August record from 2003. This is The Canadian Press. In sports, the Toronto Blue Jays exploded for 5 runs in the bottom of the 8th inning and held on for a 6-4 victory over the visiting Boston Red Sox. Toronto has won 10 of its last 14 games, including 3 straight against Boston, to make a push in the American League wildcard race. Manager John Schneider says there's a different vibe around the clubhouse since a trade deadline that saw a number of veterans moved out.
5: Some young guys, you know, kind of bringing some energy, and there's some guys that have some things to prove, and that rubs off on everyone. It's a good feeling right now.
2: In tennis, a new women's champion will be crowned at the National Bank Open in Toronto. Former world number 1 Iga Swiatek will take on Alina Rybakina in the final. Canada's Victoria Amboko won the tournament last year, but she was unable to defend her title due to a knee injury. It's an all-American final at the men's NBO in Montreal, where defending champ Ben Shelton will meet Brandon Nakashima. From the Canadian Press, I'm Karen Rebo.
6: From the NL Sports Desk, I'm John Keane. Giving back to the city and its people. That'll be the theme Sunday. Riverside Park Stanley Cup celebration featuring Logan Stankoven and, yes, the Holy Grail. Kamloops City Councillor Mike O'Reilly says Logan

0: really seems to be the gift that keeps on giving.
1: He was given the Humanitarian of the Year Award from the WHL because of how much he gives back to Kamloops. And it's more than him just being a great hockey player. It's him being a good resident and citizen of Kamloops.
0: City expecting numbers in the thousands. They're prepared for everyone to gather in front of the Banshell Sunday starting at 3:30. Well, the Blue Jays are just underway here with the Boston Red Sox as they try to close that wild card gap. It's down now to 2.5 games thanks to back-to-back wins over the Red Sox. Jose Soriano, newcomer for the Jays, on the mound. And a well-known Vancouver sports broadcaster has passed away. John McKeachie has passed to the age of 82. Longtime sports director at BCTV and part of Vancouver Canucks coverage. He was set to be inducted into the BC Sports Hall of Fame in November. Paul has weather next.
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6: Reasons unknown, a yellow warning for air quality still in effect, even though the air quality health index rating is 2 out of 11, 11 being the worst, 1 being the best. For tonight, we're looking at the possibility of some shower activity, possible thunder showers mixed in as well, low down to 16. That thunder shower activity could persist into tomorrow morning and then possibly again in the afternoon, a high of 30 degrees for your Friday. As we get into the weekend, though, we're looking at mostly sunshine and clear skies, 31 under clear skies for Saturday. A few clouds may roll in on Sunday, a high of 30 degrees. We're looking at another 30-degree day for us on Monday with mostly clear skies. Some clouds may start to roll in, though, on Monday evening with the possibility of some rain coming along with those clouds on Tuesday and possibly Wednesday as well. Looking for a high of 28. Mix of sun and cloud, the call right now for both of those days.
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0: There's Corey Hart, Never Surrender, part of your 70s, 80s, 90s. Not only a singer and a songwriter, but also a novelist. His first book he wrote was called Chasing the Sun, My Life and Music, and he released that back in 2014, and now he's got a fiction work that will be released in November/December in time for Corey Hart fans to pick up before Christmas. We've got another 70s, 80s, 90s hit on the way, including a pianist, Bruce Hornsby, and The Range. The Way It is next.
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2: I'm Paul James with the latest from the NL Newsroom. Here's what we're keeping watch on this hour. What may have been your last chance to see the Canadian Air Force's Snowbirds team, in its current form at least, has taken place here in Kamloops this morning. Aircraft from the aerobatic flight team making a stopover in Kamloops for a refuel after putting on an event yesterday in White Rock. That after the Snowbirds put on a display at the Abbotsford Air Show this past weekend. Based in a CFP Moose Jaw, the Snowbirds team is set to be grounded for the next few years as the Air Force makes the transition from their current Tudor jets, which were built back in the 60s, to a more modern but propeller-driven Siskin II aircraft. After this season, the Snowbirds will be grounded until the early 2030s as the aerobatic team gets trained up on the new aircraft. It is possible we could see the Snowbirds' Tudor jets pass one more time over Kamloops, though, as the final events of the season for the Snowbirds will be in Sacramento, California on October the 10th and 11th. This would make Kamloops a possible flyover point on their way back to Moose Jaw. A revived Heartland Country Music Festival in Sun Peaks now has an official date and an adapted lineup as well. The inaugural municipal effort to become part of the country music festival scene going to go ahead on September 5th and 6th, the Friday and Saturday of the Labor Day long weekend. Tourism Sun Peaks Executive Director Naomi Krasinski says, with the change in dates, you could see a couple of changes to the original acts as well running into conflicts with those new dates. So now Washboard Union is set to take George Canyon's place in the lineup. Krasinski says they decided not to put on the show this past weekend given the wildfire situation in various areas in and around Sun Peaks.
3: At the same time, in our own communities, you know, a festival puts a lot of pressure on the system. So we also were thinking about our own first responders in our community and going, is this the best time to be adding an influx of guests into our region?
2: Those who purchased tickets for the original show will still see those tickets honored on the Labor Day weekend. Now let's check in with what else is happening on the national and international front.
4: Now this update from the Canadian Press. The chief of the Penticton Indian Band in British Columbia is asking the province to address the need for an alternative emergency route out of communities during a crisis. Chief Greg Gabriel, whose members are among the evacuees, cited Highway 97 being cut off for a time by the wildfire as an issue. Court documents are revealing some confusion around the initial number of shooters that may have been involved in the Tumbler Ridge killings in BC. The documents describe the chaotic first moments when police responded to the attack and how different names for teenage shooter Jesse Van Rootselaar initially led police to believe there were two attackers. Sources say Luigi Mangione is expected to plead guilty as early as tomorrow in the U.S. federal case accusing him of stalking and killing UnitedCare CEO Brian Thompson. And two federal opposition parties are pushing for a probe into spying allegations involving a former Canadian NATO intern in Belgium. Conservative and Bloc Québécois members of the House of Commons Public Safety and National Security Committee are calling for an emergency meeting to discuss the allegations. From the Canadian Press, I'm Don Mitchell.
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2: Looking at temperatures, still in the 30s for us for tomorrow here in Kamloops. For tonight, there is the possibility of some shower activity with possible thunder shower activity as well. Look for a low down to 16, 30 degrees for tomorrow. Chance of thunder shower activity possibly in the early morning and then possibly again in the early afternoon. Chance of rain also mixed in there as well Friday night, but that'll ease up. On Saturday, we're looking at a high of 31 degrees, 30 degrees under a mix of sun and cloud for Sunday. Monday, clear skies and 30 degrees, 28 under a mix of sun and cloud for Tuesday and Wednesday. Around the region, if you're heading up to Prince George for tomorrow, expect mostly clear skies and a high of around 23 degrees. If you're going to Calgary tomorrow, you can expect some shower activity throughout the daytime, a high of just 17 degrees, only 11 there today. And if you were following the Snowbirds to their next show in Quebec City, week from today, Quebec will be partly cloudy and a high of 23.
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This is Rick Basel. I would just like to say R.I.P. to the greatest drummer that ever lived, Neil Peart. I would like to hear Through the Radio.

Love rock and roll as well, and love all the decades that we play. And if you enjoy the 70s, remember to hang out with us for the 70s at 7 later on this evening. Take it easy, it's the Eagles. 10 in a row, 70s, 80s, 90s.

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Paul James with you from the NL Newsroom. Here's what we're keeping watch on this hour. Well, despite earlier efforts by some on council to get it on the ballot as a full referendum, City of Kamloops will be asking voters to decide through the alternative approval process early next year whether or not to allow the city to borrow $160 million to build a new RCMP headquarters. Kamloops Council approving the AAP to take place in the first quarter of next year. The current council has been pushed into moving on the RCMP building after receiving a letter from the RCMP brass warning the city of a potential breach of contract if the process for a new headquarters is not initiated, something the current council kicked down the road last year to try to keep taxes down. Under the terms of the RCMP contract with the municipality, Ottawa can step in and establish its own headquarters on its own terms, then force the city to pay for it. Still no timelines for the nearly 700 folks who find themselves on the outside looking in when it comes to a return to the village of Clinton.

0: He's saying that the village is now working on setting up a town hall event for people to ask questions before they return. He's also confirmed that those who have property damage, including those who may have lost homes, have been informed of their circumstances. The Thompson-Nicola Regional District estimating that around 120 structural losses took place around Clinton as the Pear Lake wildfire tore through part of the community back on July the 24th. Now let's check in with what's happening on the national and international front.
1: From the National Newsroom of the Canadian Press, I'm Don Mitchell. A highway that runs through a wildfire evacuation zone in British Columbia's southern interior has reopened. The regional district of Okanagan-Similkameen says Highway 97 in Summerlin has reopened on a limited basis. The roadway has been closed since the fast-moving Bald Range wildfire forced the evacuation of Summerlin and surrounding areas over the weekend, and the fire remains out of control. It's still not yet known when roughly 20,000 people who were forced from their homes last week in the region can return. Ontario Premier Doug Ford says his government would be more than happy to bring U.S. booze back onto the province's shelves if there's a deal with the U.S. to protect several at-risk industries. Speaking to reporters today, Ford called on Mark Carney's government to get a fair deal that protects auto, steel, aluminum, forestry, manufacturing, and agricultural sectors. Canada-U.S. Trade Minister Dominic LeBlanc is meeting with United States Trade Representative Jameson Greer again today in Washington. It comes as the latest U.S. tariff threat of 50% on a range of Canadian goods are set to take effect next week. A new provincial proposal would see data centers in Ontario pay for their own electricity costs and get charged a higher rate than other industrial users. The proposal from Ontario Premier Doug Ford comes a day after the city of Oakville enacted a one-year moratorium on new data centers. As lawmakers grapple with concerns surrounding artificial intelligence, Ford spoke about the outline released today in Guelph.
2: To help the province attract the best data center investments that drive economic growth, while ensuring Canadians' data remains right here in Canada. I keep emphasizing that, folks. We want to have sovereign data.
1: The Ford government says it ruled out using financial incentives to try to lure new data center projects. Court documents are revealing some confusion around the initial number of shooters that may have been involved in the Tumbler Ridge killings in BC earlier this year. In legal documents released as part of a court challenge by a media consortium, they described the chaotic first moments when police responded to the attack. It outlines how different names for teenage shooter Jesse Van Rootselaar initially led police to believe there were two attacks at Tumbler Ridge Secondary School. And finally, a source says Luigi Mangione is expected to plead guilty as early as tomorrow in the federal case accusing him of stalking and killing UnitedHealthcare CEO Brian Thompson in late 2024. Mangione is due in court for a hastily scheduled hearing. ABC News legal analyst Brian Buckmeyer has more.
3: The note that we're getting is that a guilty plea will be announced. That's not how anyone I know talks about guilty pleas in the criminal justice system. Either a guilty plea is taken or not. And I fall back on, I think this is a last-ditch effort by the defense to ask for an open plea from the judge based on the language that we see here.
1: The source also cautions that the situation is fluid and Mangione could conceivably decide against pleading guilty between now and tomorrow. This is the Canadian Press. In sports, the Toronto Blue Jays failed to get a four straight victory, closing out their four-game series against Boston today. The Jays giving up six runs in the last two innings in a 7-1 pounding by the Red Sox. On center court right now at the National Bank Open in Toronto, Iga Swiatek is looking to cap a deep run with her first WTA Tour title in almost a year. The six-time Grand Slam champion is facing Alina Rybakina in the women's final. And the BC Lions look for a third straight win in the CFL when they visit the Calgary Stampeders today. Head coach Buck Pearce says he wants continued improvement from offense, defense, and special teams in Calgary.
4: Inconsistent throughout the first half of the season and haven't really played three-phase football yet. So those are the things we need to improve on. But, you know, I think each phase has taken steps.
1: The Stampeders beat the Lions 41-22 in their last meeting back in June in Kelowna, B.C. From the Canadian Press, I'm Don Mitchell.
5: From the NL Sports Desk, I'm John Keane. Giving back to the city and its people. That'll be the theme Sunday. Riverside Park, the Stanley Cup celebration featuring Logan Stankoven and, yes, the Holy Grail. Kamloops City Councilor Mike O'Reilly says Logan really seems to be the gift that keeps on giving.
6: He was given the Humanitarian of the Year Award from the WHL because of how much he gives back to Kamloops. And it's more than him just being a great hockey player. It's him being a good resident and citizen of Kamloops.
5: City expecting numbers in the thousands.

0: prepared for everyone to gather in front of the band shell Sunday starting at 3:30. Well, the Blue Jays are just underway here with the Boston Red Sox as they try to close that wild card gap. It's down now to 2.5 games thanks to back-to-back wins over the Red Sox. Jose Soriano, newcomer for the Jays, on the mound. And a well-known Vancouver sports broadcaster has passed away. John McKeachy has passed at the age of 82. Longtime sports director at BCTV and part of Vancouver Canucks coverage. He was set to be inducted into the BC Sports Hall of Fame in November. Paul has weather next.
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5: We are looking at the possibility of some evening thunder shower activity and a low down to around 15 or so this evening. For tomorrow here in Kamloops, that possibility of thunder showers exists through the early morning hours and then possibly again in the afternoon. Look for a high of around 30 degrees. Chance of rain mixed in throughout the evening, most likely tomorrow as we get toward the weekend. And the weekend, though, it is expected to be mostly clear. We're looking at 31 degrees under mostly sunshine on your Saturday, with temperatures down to 14 on Saturday night into Sunday, where it's a mix of sun and cloud, the call right now, and a 30-degree day. We're looking at 30 degrees once again on Monday, but under clear skies once again, and then Tuesday and Wednesday, the call right now for a mix of sun and cloud, and a high of 28 for both.
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4: From an early morning cycle down Rivers Trail to a walk around MacArthur Island, that's Kamloops, and so are we. Radio.

0: There's War and Lowrider. It's Drew Ferreira. And for kids, living next to a theme park would be one of the coolest things ever. But it's a different story for grown-ups. Universal Studios Hollywood is currently testing a new roller coaster called the Fast and Furious Hollywood Drift. But neighbors are complaining that it's way too loud. And they specifically take issue with, quote, bloody murder screams from the riders. Another resident compares the sounds to a horror film going on. But Universal says they're listening, and they will be adding some sound barriers to cut down on the noise. Back with Aretha Franklin and Split Ends, another 10 songs in a row. Coming right up.
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2: I'm Paul James with the latest from the NL Newsroom. Here's what we're keeping watch on this hour. Those hoping to get a chance at a full referendum on the creation of a new RCMP building in Kamloops will not be getting their wish. As we go to a vote in the forthcoming municipal election in October, Kamloops Council agreeing to move forward with the alternative approval process in the first quarter of next year. As part of the debate at City Hall as to how to finance the now $160 million project, voters were originally going to be asked to approve $150 million in borrowing last year before council voted to delay the RCMP project to keep the tax rate from hitting double digits. As a result of that, RCMP brass recently sending a letter to council warning that if steps were not taken by this council to get the process started for the new detachment unit, it reserved the right to set up its own headquarters in Kamloops under its own terms and costs, then have the city pay for it. An effort by municipal officials in Sun Peaks to get the country music festival scene going is being revived. After canceling the Heartland Country Festival, which was supposed to take place this past weekend, it's now been rescheduled for the Labor Day long weekend. Amy Kershinsky with Tourism Sun Peaks says the event will run Friday, September the 5th, Saturday, September the 6th. She says they were actually looking at a couple of different dates.
3: In neither scenario were we able to find a perfect fit, so we had to make decision. So that led to welcoming the Washboard Union to this year's lineup. So now Friday, September 4th is the Washboard Union will headline with Doc Walker opening. And then on Saturday, September 5th, Tyler Joe Miller will headline with Dawson Gray opening.
2: Tickets for the original show will still be honored, with more tickets scheduled to be made available as well. Now let's check in with what else is happening on the national and international front.
4: Now this update from the Canadian Press. A highway that runs through a wildfire evacuation zone in British Columbia's southern interior has reopened. The regional district of Okanagan-Similkameen says Highway 97 had been closed since the fast-moving Bald Range wildfire forced the evacuation of Summerland and surrounding areas over the weekend. Ontario Premier Doug Ford says his government would be happy to bring U.S. booze back onto the province's shelves if there's a deal with the U.S. to protect several at-risk industries. Canada-U.S. Trade Minister Dominic LeBlanc is meeting with United States Trade Representative Jameson Greer again today in Washington. A new provincial proposal would see data centers in Ontario pay for their own electricity costs and get charged a higher rate than other industrial users. The proposal from Ontario Premier Doug Ford comes a day after the city of Oakville enacted a one-year moratorium on new data centers. And a source says Luigi Mangione is expected to plead guilty as early as tomorrow in the federal case accusing him of stalking and killing United Healthcare CEO Brian Thompson in late 2024. From the Canadian Press, I'm Don Mitchell.

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2: Reasons unknown, a yellow warning for air quality still in effect, even though the Air Quality Health Index rating is 2 out of 11, 11 being the worst, 1 being the best. For tonight, we're looking at the possibility of some shower activity, possible thunder showers mixed in as well, low down to 16. That thunder shower activity could persist into tomorrow morning and then possibly again in the afternoon, a high of 30 degrees for your Friday. As we get into the weekend, though, we're looking at mostly sunshine and clear skies, 31 under clear skies for Saturday. A few clouds may roll in on Sunday, a high of 30 degrees. We're looking at another 30-degree day for us on Monday with mostly clear skies. Some clouds may start to roll in, though, on Monday evening with the possibility of some rain coming along with those clouds on Tuesday and possibly Wednesday as well. Looking for a high of 28. Mix of sun and cloud, the call right now for both of those days.
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The Australasian Performing Right Association named this one of the top 10 New Zealand songs of all time. 10 in a row continues with Split Ends, and I Got You.

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3: Mark your calendars, Kamloops, for a hometown celebration as we welcome back Stanley Cup champion Logan Stankoven. 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Don't miss the special chance to celebrate one of Kamloops' own. For Community News, I'm Jeff Andreas.
1: Where the interior stays connected. 107.1 Shuswa, CHNL, a Stingray radio station. 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

I'm Paul James with the latest from the NL Newsroom. Here's what we're keeping watch on this hour. What may have been your last chance to see the Canadian Air Force's Snowbirds team, in its current form at least, has taken place here in Kamloops this morning. Aircraft from the aerobatic flight team making a stopover in Kamloops for a refuel after putting on an event yesterday in White Rock. That after the Snowbirds put on a display at the Abbotsford Air Show this past weekend. Based in a CFB Moose Jaw, the Snowbirds team is set to be grounded for the next few years as the Air Force makes the transition from their current Tudor jets, which were built back in the 60s, to a more modern but propeller-driven Siskin II aircraft. After this season, the Snowbirds will be grounded until the early 2030s as the aerobatic team gets trained up on the new aircraft. It is possible we could see the Snowbirds' Tudor jets pass one more time over Kamloops, though, as the final events of the season for the Snowbirds will be in Sacramento, California on October the 10th and 11th. This would make Kamloops a possible flyover point on their way back to Moose Jaw. A revived Heartland Country Music Festival in Sun Peaks now has an official date and an adapted lineup as well. The inaugural municipal effort to become part of the country music festival scene going to go ahead on September 5th and 6th, the Friday and Saturday of the Labor Day long weekend. Tourism Sun Peaks Executive Director Naomi Krasinski says, with the change in dates, you could see a couple of changes to the original acts as well, running into conflicts with those new dates. So now Washboard Union is set to take George Canyon's place in the lineup. Krasinski

0: Firefighters say the Quilpatuck Creek Fire on the west shore of Okanagan Lake between Vernon and Kelowna is now being held. Central Okanagan Emergency Management says they're now deploying crews to assess the situation involving tree danger and hydro lines to determine when people can return. Meanwhile, the Bald Range wildfire near Summerland has triggered another evacuation alert, this time for inland areas west of the Okanagan community. More than 20,000 residents in Summerland have already been evacuated from their homes after the fire rapidly tore through the local landscape after being discovered late last week. Meanwhile, the wildfires in BC are weighing on the bottom lines of farms and growers in the area. The owner of Braden Hill Orchard and Farm, Ella Braden, who grows a variety of produce for markets in the area, says her operation has been significantly impacted by destruction.
1: There will be crops that I won't be able to get into storage. So yes, I don't know how much, but it could be up to half my income because I'm not getting the winter crops that are another quarter of my income or so tended and watered. And I bet my carrot and beet crops are feeding the pocket gophers really well right now.
0: As a result of the fire, Braden said she had to indefinitely lay off a part-time employee. In Quebec, Premier Christine Fréchette says some industries may be in survival mode if the United States' new 50% tariffs on some Canadian goods comes to pass next week. Meeting with economic stakeholders in Montreal today, Fréchette said in French that she expects Canada-U.S. trade negotiations to intensify over the coming days. She added that some lines can't be crossed, and that includes supply management and protection of culture and language. Canada-U.S. Trade Minister Dominic LeBlanc is in Washington today to meet with United States Trade Representative Jameson Greer. A Canadian judge has denied relief from sanctions to a Russian cargo airline. The federal court judge shut down a plea for relief from the Russian company that owns a massive cargo plane Canada seized after the start of the Ukraine war. Russia's largest air cargo carrier, Volga Dnieper Airlines, filed for a judicial review of the federal government's decision to maintain sanctions on the company and its former chairman. Canada sanctioned the company and seized its Antonov 124 transport plane at Pearson International Airport in 2023. And a Canadian tire executive is reacting to news that the stars of Heated Rivalry donned one of the company's reusable tote bags. Actor Hudson Williams was recently photographed carrying the retailer's plaid $1.99 tote bag while walking with co-star Connor Story in Toronto. Canadian Tire chief executive Greg Hicks said on an earnings call that the company saw sales surge after the viral attention and that stores sold out of the bags will be restocked shortly.
2: We are thrilled that the Heated Rivalry guys like our plaid bag. We did not pay them to carry it, and no, I can't get you one. But our stores would be happy to serve you in the coming days.
0: Meanwhile, the series announced that actress Emily Hampshire, best known for her role as Stevie in Schitt's Creek, has signed on for a role in the second season of Crave's Steamy Hockey Series. This is the Canadian Press. In sports, the Toronto Blue Jays failed to get a four straight victory, closing out their four-game series against Boston today. The Jays giving up six runs in the last two innings in a 7-1 pounding by the Red Sox. On center court right now at the National Bank Open in Toronto, Iga Swiatek is looking to cap a deep run with her first WTA Tour title in almost a year. The six-time Grand Slam champion is facing Alina Rybakina in the women's final. And the BC Lions look for a third straight win in the CFL when they visit the Calgary Stampeders today. Head coach Buck Pierce says he wants continued improvement from offense, defense, and special teams in Calgary.
3: Inconsistent throughout the first half of the season and haven't really played three-phase football yet. So those are the things we need to improve on. But, you know, I think each phase has taken steps.
0: The Stampeders beat the Lions 41-22 in their last meeting back in June in Kelowna, B.C. From the Canadian Press, I'm Don Mitchell.
4: From the NL Sports Desk, I'm John Keane. Well, coming up at 5 o'clock, we flip over to BC Lions football here on Radio NL as they are in Calgary to take on the Stampeders. A win by the Lions would push them past Calgary in the West Division standings. The Lions also going for three straight wins. Pre-game coverage at 5, kickoff just after 6. We're nearing the big Stanley Cup celebration at Riverside Park. Logan Stankoven and the Holy Grail will be on the premises coming up on Sunday from 3:30 to 6. The city is expecting the numbers in the thousands as they prepare everyone to be in front of the Bandshell Sunday for the event, which will also include a giant group photo of everybody in attendance. And the Blue Jays are slowly but surely getting back into the wild card hunt. This after taking the first three games against the Red Sox, entering play today just two games out of a wild card spot with several teams in between them and that position. Manager John Schneider says they're getting some breaks and finding ways to win.
5: Maybe the baseball gods are changing their mind about us.

0: 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You never know.
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6: Yeah, temperatures still in the 30s for us for tomorrow here in Kamloops. For tonight, there is the possibility of some shower activity with possible thunder shower activity as well. Look for a low down to 16, 30 degrees for tomorrow. Chance of thunder shower activity possibly in the early morning and then possibly again in the early afternoon. Chance of rain also mixed in there as well Friday night, but that'll ease up. On Saturday, we're looking at a high of 31 degrees. 30 degrees under a mix of sun and cloud for Sunday. Monday, clear skies and 30 degrees. 28 under a mix of sun and cloud for Tuesday and Wednesday. Around the region, if you're heading up to Prince George for tomorrow, expect mostly clear skies and a high of around 23 degrees. If you're going to Calgary tomorrow, you can expect some shower activity throughout the daytime, a high of just 17 degrees, only 11 there today. And if you were following the Snowbirds to their next show in Quebec City, week from today, Quebec will be partly cloudy and a high of 23.
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13: Or the number of big-horned sheep in a passing herd.
12: 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It's the Kamloops you know. And the Kamloops we're proud to be part of.
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I wonder if gymnast Simone Biles got her sunglasses back. Simone accused Avril Lavigne of stealing her shades at Taylor Swift's wedding. And here comes Avril with Complicated.

New Order was big, of course, when I was in high school in the 80s. And that song just makes me happy when I hear it. It makes me want to dance all the time. I love the beginning of the song. I've seen New Order a couple times. Every time that song comes on, it goes crazy. Yeah, when I saw New Order in concert, same thing. As soon as that song came on, everyone went crazy. I mean, all those songs are great. But that song, there's just something about that song that gets everybody up, dancing, happy, in a good mood. I've loved that song for over 40 years, and that's just literally

0: Here's Ian Thomas with Painted Ladies. Drive home with Drew Ferreira, playing the best of the 70s, 80s, and 90s. And happy belated birthday to Sam Jones. Sam turned 72 yesterday, and he was the star of the 1980 Flash Gordon movie. Of course, anytime I hear the name Flash Gordon, this immediately pops into my brain. And we are going to hear from Queen in our next 10 songs in a row, along with Kenny Loggins and Alanis Morissette.
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2: Paul James with you from the NL Newsroom. Here's what we're keeping watch on this hour. Well, despite earlier efforts by some on council to get it on the ballot as a full referendum, City of Kamloops will be asking voters to decide through the alternative approval process early next year whether or not to allow the city to borrow $160 million to build a new RCMP headquarters. Kamloops Council approving the AAP to take place in the first quarter of next year. The current council has been pushed into moving on the RCMP building after receiving a letter from the RCMP brass warning the city of a potential breach of contract if the process for a new headquarters is not initiated, something the current council kicked down the road last year to try to keep taxes down. Under the terms of the RCMP contract with the municipality, Ottawa can step in and establish its own headquarters on its own terms, then force the city to pay for it. Still no timelines for the nearly 700 folks who find themselves on the outside looking in when it comes to a return to the village of Clinton. However, the latest updates do show signs of fairly significant progress. In the latest update, the village of Clinton says testing of the water treatment system taking place yesterday, with the mayor later reporting on social media that the water system is fully energized, with water awaiting testing to determine whether or not there will be a boil water advisory greeting folks when they do return. The village says there are a couple of outstanding issues, though, that could hold back the lifting of the evacuation order for the village, including the inspection of roads and bridges to ensure that they are safe, as well as confirmation that the BC Ambulance Service will be available once people do start to return. The mayor of Clinton, Roland Stankey, saying that the village is now working on setting up a town hall event for people to ask questions before they return. He's also confirmed that those who have property damage, including those who may have lost homes, have been informed of their circumstances. The Thompson-Nicola Regional District estimating that around 120 structural losses took place around Clinton as the Pear Lake wildfire tore through part of the community back on July the 24th. Now let's check in with what's happening on the national and international front.
3: Now this update from the Canadian Press. Firefighters in BC say the Quilpaduck Creek fire on the west shore of Okanagan Lake between Vernon and Kelowna is now being held. Central Okanagan Emergency Management says they are now deploying crews to assess the situation involving tree danger and hydro lines to determine when people can return. Meanwhile, the Bald Range wildfire near Summerland has triggered another evacuation alert, this time for inland areas west of the Okanagan community. Quebec's Premier Christine Frechette says some industries may be in survival mode if the United States' new 50% tariffs on some Canadian goods comes to pass next week. Meeting with economic stakeholders in Montreal today, Frechette said in French she expects Canada-U.S. trade negotiations to intensify over the next coming days. And a Canadian tire executive is reacting to news that the stars of heated rivalry donned one of the company's reusable tote bags. Chief executive Greg Hicks said on an earnings call that the company saw a sales surge after the viral attention and that stores sold out will be restocked soon. From the Canadian Press, I'm Don Mitchell.
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2: We are looking at the possibility of some evening thunder shower activity and a low down to around 15 or so this evening. For tomorrow here in Kamloops, that possibility of thunder showers exists through the early morning hours and then possibly again in the afternoon. Look for a high of around 30 degrees. Chance of rain mixed in throughout the evening, most likely tomorrow as we get toward the weekend. And the weekend, though, it is expected to be mostly clear. We're looking at 31 degrees under mostly sunshine on your Saturday, with temperatures down to 14 on Saturday night into Sunday, where it's a mix of sun and cloud, the call right now, and a 30-degree day. We're looking at 30 degrees once again on Monday, but under clear skies once again, and then Tuesday and Wednesday, the call right now for a mix of sun and cloud, and a high of 28 for both.
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11: It's a city born of two rivers merging, but a community nurtured by the calloused hands who cut the trees, mined the earth, farmed the soil, and tended to those same hands in times of need. This is Kamloops, and we're proud to be part of its roots as well. 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

0: Am I hallucinating here? Just what in the hell do you think you're doing?
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0: Mr. Spicoli, you're on dangerous ground here. You're causing a major disturbance on my time.
2: I've been thinking about this, Mr. Hand. If I'm here and you're here, doesn't that make it our time?
3: Got a good point. 44 years ago today, Fast Times at Ridgemont High was released. We have some movie music coming up from Top Gun. Right now, Alanis Morissette. This is Ironic.

on your cigarette break. It's like 10,000 spoons when all you need is a knife. It's meeting the man of my dreams and then meeting his beautiful wife. And isn't it ironic?

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0: scrimmage. Here they come. Here comes the blitz. Under pressure. And he's going to be brought down. Quarterback sack for the BC Lions.
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2: 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It's the Moach Bomber Janovic along with Julio Caravetta. As the man said, he missed, of course, Trevor Martins, our executive producer, on site today. And a special hello to all the hospital patients and shut-ins, the pensioners and the blind, all the people who can't get out to games but enjoy the football broadcast as we come to you today from a wet, cold McMahon Stadium in Calgary, where the 3-5 BC Lions are going to take on the 4-5 Calgary Stampeders. And Julio, right off the gate, I mean, the weather here in Calgary, it's so ironic that in Vancouver, or pardon me, in BC, they are starving for rain, any sort of rain to help with the forest fire situation. And here in Calgary, it's been
3: They're getting dumped on.
2: I mean, it feels like October right now.
3: Yeah, I know.
2: 13 degrees, and it says it feels like 9.
3: Well, it goes right through you, too. It's that wet, cold, and not what you expect in August, but big game regardless. And it's obviously the weather is going to change both these teams and their offensive attack. And although the rain is falling down pretty hard right now, they're saying that it should die off by around 8:30. So it'll be interesting to see how both teams want to